0: but spent most of his life in Southern California in the US, often painting its suburban views. He also captured the wooded hills of Yorkshire and the fields and trees of France, where he spent time later in his life. First came Mudeng. Now fans are saying hello to Bread Roll, a baby pygmy hippo who made her first appearance at Berlin Zoo overnight. The rare tiny hippo was born on May 9 to Mother Debbie and Father Toby. And in sport, the Super Netball finals are underway in Sydney this weekend. Tonight, Lightning take on the Thunderbirds, while the Mavericks go head-to-head against the Firebirds. More action is on the cards tomorrow. Meantime, in round 15 of the NRL, in their sixth consecutive win, the Dolphins were too good for the Roosters, defeating them 48-10 in Brisbane. Dolphins coach Christian Wolf says he thought his side's defence was outstanding.
1: You know, really, we gave two tries they probably didn't deserve, and I don't mean that disrespectfully, but we didn't catch the ball on one, and the other one doesn't usually make that mistake. But I thought our defence was outstanding, and then when we got our opportunities, we played some really good footy, particularly in the conditions.
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Let's have a look at the weather in Bendigo today. We're looking at rain developing, unfortunately. Well, probably fortunately, actually. It's been a while since we've had a little bit of rain. 15 degrees is the expected top. Tomorrow, a sunny day, 5 overnight, and 15 is the top there. And Monday, a shower or two, 3 the minimum, and a maximum of 15 degrees. Showers expected on Tuesday as well. 9 overnight, we're quite a warm night, and 15 degrees the expected top. Today, as I said, we're looking at 15 degrees to be the top, and at the moment it's 13.7 degrees, but it actually feels a bit cooler, doesn't it? It feels like 8.5 degrees. That's what we're going through. Time now for Sports Fox. A very good Saturday morning to you, Tanya Jones. And Sports Fox, your local national and international sporting news show, with you through to 12 on 106.7 Phoenix FM, the voice of your community. A very good Saturday morning to you. The soccer, the junior soccer, is happening outside the doors here, so it well and truly does feel like winter, doesn't it? And the World Cup soccer is happening. Josh Kinsman will be joining me on Sports Fox to talk all about the World Cup very shortly, as well as a little bit of tips, his tips for the AFL weekend as well. We've had a couple of matches completed already. And then we've got Tim Osborne covering a lot going on in the world of North American sport. There's the NBA, and also there's, a lot happening in Major League Baseball, Stanley Cup as well. A few little things there. Apparently ice hockey is becoming quite popular at the moment because of a couple of shows that have been streaming, one called Heated Rivalry and one called Off Campus. So, yes, we'll be finding out what's been going on in ice hockey. So those ice hockey fans now, particularly the female membership, has gone up in terms of ice hockey participation. You'll hear all about it in the second hour of the show. We've also got Nigel Barrow from the Bendigo Chess Club to cover all things local, national and international chess, as well as Ben Baer and Scotty Raines, our horse racing gurus, will be joining me in the second hour of the show to cover all things horse racing. Got a lot going on. Narelle Jones joining me very shortly on Sports Fox as well to cover the latest in tennis news. There's a big tournament coming up by the name of Wimbledon very soon, and French Open, that's been happening as well. So we'll be covering that very shortly with Narelle Jones on Sports Fox. 10:07, love to hear from you. 0477 51358, or feedback at phoenixfm.org.au, or you can stream us live on phoenixfm.org.au from anywhere around the world. Time now to chat tennis. And Narelle Jones is joining

0: Me on the line to talk all things tennis. A very good morning to you, Narelle.
1: Good morning, Tanya. How are you?
0: Very, very well. Yes, booming there from Western Australia and getting up early to talk all things tennis with us. I bet it's not 15 degrees in Perth, though.
1: It's pretty cold at the moment here. It's sort of like a crisp, sunny morning here, I would say, how I'd describe it.
0: Yes, I know Mum's been saying it's been 16 degrees when you West Australians think they're in a bad way when it's 16 degrees.
1: Yeah, but you know, I noticed that school drop-off and that. A lot of the parents, if we were in Melbourne, everyone would have their proper winter coats on, but in Perth, everyone's just sort of mainly wearing sort of thin raincoats. So we still don't know how to dress properly here when it gets cold.
0: Yes. I discovered moving to Victoria, Narelle, that the scarf and the gloves work pretty well. So first time in
1: Melbourne.
0: Yes. It does help.
1: Yeah, I remember when we first moved to Melbourne, I had to go and go winter coat shopping because I just simply didn't have anything like that in the wardrobe. So it is quite different.
0: Bit of a shock to the system, isn't it, really? Okay.
1: Yeah.
0: Now let's go on. Talking about a shock to the system, Alexander Zverev won his first Grand Slam. How many years has been trying to do that, Narelle?
1: I like that, shock to the system. I suppose that it was, and, and he's probably sick of people saying this to him, but with Carlos Alcaraz and Jannik Sinner out, he had to win, didn't he? It was his big chance to win his first Grand Slam. After Mrs. 2020, he was in the final of the US Open. He lost to Dominic Thiem. The 2024 French Open lost to Carlos Alcaraz, and the 2025 Australian Open lost to Jannik Sinner. So finally, he got to play a player lower ranked than him in Flavio Cabolli, the Italian player, and also his good friend, defeating him 4 hours and 16 minutes. He did it hard, Tanya. It was quite excruciating, really. Sort of wondering whether he could actually do it, even though the last set was 6-1. It was still, in the end, we were still worried if he was going to do it or not. But eventually winning 6-1, 4-6, 6-4, 6-7 and 6-1. Dramatic 5 sets. Momentum swinging match, really. Zverev dominated the first set, 6-1. It came out really strong and was sort of thinking, you know, this is going to be a one-sided affair here. Zverev looked really comfortable. Cabolli, struggled with errors. In the second set, Cabolli fought back 6-4. He won that. He settled down, raised his level quite a bit, especially on his serve, and he got a key break in the match. And there was a bit of a momentum shift there, Tanya. And in the third set, it was a really tight battle, but Zverev managed to edge out, winning at 6-4. Both players held, serve most of that set. And, Zverev was really consistent in those sort of clutch play moments, in the big moments there, which was the difference. And the set four was really, high drama. 7-6 to Cabolli. Zverev came close to winning the match in the set, but he even served for the title and came within a few points there. But Cabolli was really aggressive. And so then it took it to the fifth set and Zverev finally took control. He reset mentally, which was really good to see. He dominated that final set, broke Cabolli's serve a few times. And then Cabolli's energy really dropped and probably, his fitness. So, I suppose the difference in it was that Zverev had higher first serve percentage. He won more return points. He had the composure in those big moments. And I suppose his experience was an advantage. It was his fourth Grand Slam final, Tanya, compared to Cabolli's first. And that experience really showed in that fifth set. Cabolli, though, he was really aggressive, especially from the baseline. He showed resilience. He stayed in the match after losing the first set, won the fourth set tiebreak under a lot of pressure. And, despite the loss for him, it was a breakthrough performance for him, his first Grand Slam final, and he really, though he was really fatigued and, inexperienced compared to Zverev, he really performed well. So Zverev winning out, determination in the end, persistence, and great to see, new players like Flavio Cibolli coming through the ranks and making it to a Grand Slam final at French.
0: We did see him, didn't we, at the United Cup in Perth in January, representing Italy, and we were impressed with him, weren't we, live? Thought he was a great competitor against Stan Wawrinka.
1: Yeah, that's right. He really took it up to Stan, and it was a fantastic match, wasn't it? So, great to see Cibolli live, and he's a good player. We're going to see more of him, and he loves the clay court. So, this may not be his only French Open final. You never know. He did so well in this tournament.
0: And as we said, Zverev's his first Grand Slam after those multiple near misses, heartbreaking near misses for him, wasn't it? And to win the French Open, particularly since Alcaraz wasn't in the picture, a great opportunity for him, wasn't it?
1: Well, yeah. So, he had to win it, didn't he? If he lost it, it would have absolutely been devastating for him. And I suppose, with the match going to five sets, that mental creep probably came in a little bit for him. You like it here. He lost to Dominic Thiem in the US Open. Thiem kind of had that problem in his era, having Rafael Nadal and Roger Federer and to deal with, and Djokovic, of course, as well. But it's taken Zverev longer than it took Dominic Thiem to win a Grand Slam. So, a lot of people are saying this could possibly be his one and only Grand Slam, being in the era of Alcaraz and Sinner and still Djokovic. So you never know. This could give him the confidence to take it up against Sinner and Alcaraz, especially on the clay. He made it to the final of the Australian Open, losing to Jannik Sinner, but now that he's won a Grand Slam, possibly that could have looked different if he gets to the Australian Open final again and plays against, Sinner or Alcaraz. He could possibly edge out and win it there. Sometimes tennis is a real mental game, isn't it? So you just never know. Now he's tasted that glory. He could possibly win another one, but a lot of people are saying that might be his one and only.
0: Yeah, kind of like Gabriella Sabatini, wasn't it, where she won the US Open, got to heaps and heaps of semi-finals and just couldn't do it
1: in
0: more than one US Open. So, yeah, let's hope that's not the case for him. And I'm thinking of Daniel Medvedev, Norell. He needs to do it as well, doesn't he? He's in that same sort of era as Zverev, isn't he?
1: Yeah, that's right. I mean, Medvedev, he had a terrible French Open, didn't he, losing to Adam Walford in the first round, but must have been disappointing to him. So he's be turning his attention to the grass courts, and he does all right at Wimbledon, Medvedev. But, yeah, you're right. He's one of those players that, he is always
0: the bridesmaid.
1: Gets to the final and always second. So, yeah, unfortunate for him.
0: Yes, well, not unfortunate for Andreeva. Mira Andreeva claimed her French Open title over a qualifier. I can't believe how well the qualifier got to the grand final, to the final of the French Open.
1: She won a lot of hearts, didn't she, Maja Wolinska, the Polish player. Everyone was saying we were expecting another Polish player to be in their Iga Świątek. So Polish tennis is looking really good at the moment, especially on the women's side. They've poured a lot of money into Polish tennis, the Polish Tennis Federation. So, they're reaping those rewards at the moment. But Holinska would have been happy to make it to the final, and really her ranking has significantly shot up through the roof from making that. But Mira Andreeva, the 19-year-old, claiming the women's title in an hour and 20 minutes, 6-3, 6-2, much more one-sided than the men's final. Both players were really nervous, being both in their first Grand Slam final with, notable top players again out, Sabalenka and Iga Świątek not being there, featuring there. But great match in the end for Andreeva. She really, took control, after a bit of a, messy start, I would have to say. There were multiple breaks of serve early. Ondrejeva found her rhythm, though. She went on a huge run of 9 consecutive games. She completely flipped the match and dominated to close it out. She controlled rallies with power and precision. She surged to a big lead, 5-love in the second set at one point, and closed out comfortably. So really, her superior baseline power and control, she hit far more winners than Hulinska, dictated the rallies, and she had that depth and pace that really overwhelmed Hulinska. So that will be something that Hulinska will need to work on. Won a large share of her points on her opponent's serve, converted far more break point chances as well. She was really composed under pressure after not being composed at the start, I'd have to say. So Hulinska, what a great run. Entered as a qualifier, ranked 114, and now, as I said, will go high up in the rankings. She's such an interesting player to watch, Tanya. She played with a lot of variety, spin, drop shots, but in the end, she didn't have the power. I think she's got more of that finesse game, and she struggled to hold serve as well, and that would have probably been a little bit of nerves. But for Ondrejeva, 19 years of age, won her first Grand Slam title, became the youngest French Open player, champion, I should say, since Monica Seles in 92. When Sellers was the same age, confirmed her status as the top rising star in women's tennis, Tanya. She really has, Ondrejeva, and she's an exciting player to watch and great for women's tennis.
0: And she's got none other than Spanish women's tennis superstar Wimbledon champion Conchita Martinez as her coach as well. So she's doing very well in terms of knowledge and prowess behind the scenes there in the tennis world.
1: And a big word there with Conchita Martinez is that tenacity. That's really what she's building into Ondrejeva as well, because she was such a tenacious player, Martinez, wasn't she?
0: Very, very much so, a great player in her time. So, yes, we've got young champions coming through with the French Open, and we move over now to the grass court season, don't we, where we're excited with the third Grand Slam of the year. They kind of feel close together, don't they, French Open and Wimbledon?
1: It's always like that. They have to quickly switch the grass courts. It's so hard for some players to do that switch. Those leaving the French Open early have that opportunity to switch to the grass straight away. But I've spent so much time in the French Channel. There's so much happening with the build-up to Wimbledon. The Queen's Club Championship, Serena Williams, 44, making a comeback in doubles. Unfortunately, her partner Victoria Mboko withdrew after injuring her knee in a fall during her singles match with Carolina Pliskova. They had won their opening doubles match, but then were first forced to withdraw from their match to play Fernandez and Laura Siegman there. But Williams was really great in that first round match in the doubles, playing in front of her husband and two kids. And she really said that, you know, I just wanted to get out there on the tennis court to get in for my kids to see who I am. You know, that part of her life of being a professional tennis player. So she just loved having her family there and you know, getting back out on the court. She looked super fit. Judy Murray, Andy Murray's mum, was commenting, saying that just so great to see her back playing and looking really fit and playing really well. You know, unfortunate for her, you know, not being able to continue playing. But she'll go and play at Berlin now. I think she's teaming up with Carolina Muchova, and she's received a doubles wild card there. And a lot of people, Tanya, are talking about whether Serena Williams will get a wild card to Wimbledon in the doubles, not singles, obviously. She won Wimbledon 7 times. You'd think that they would give her a wild card given the attention that she'll receive and the profile that it will give, you know, women's doubles at Wimbledon. I think she will get it. So she just said she's enjoying her tennis. She's got nothing to lose. She's won more than most people have won in their life. So, you know, she's just enjoying it and great to see her back on the court.
0: Nothing to lose and nothing to prove as well, does she,
1: yes,
0: Serena Williams?
1: Exactly.
0: It must be so liberating for her to be able to go out on the tennis court without that pressure. But, yes, I mean, how far-fetched would it be if she performed in the women's ladies singles at Wimbledon? She might push it.
1: Well, you know, you just never know. You know, Venus Williams is still, she's older and still playing singles. So, you know, Serena is looking super fit. And obviously with that talent behind her as well, you just never know. But I think it's smart getting back into doubles to start with and getting that you know, being back on the big stage again and getting that experience again. Of feeling being back on the big stage, wouldn't it be great to see her get back into singles?
0: It would be absolutely historical if that happened. 10:23, Narelle Jones joining Tanya Jones on Sports Fox 106.7 Phoenix FM. Josh Kinsman joining me in the studio very shortly to talk all things soccer and footy. We've got the quarterfinals happening though, don't we, in the singles for the grass court season at Queen's Club.
1: Yeah, Tanya, there's so much happening. There's other tournaments happening as well, but with the Queen's Club quarterfinals, Donna Vekic defeated Carolina Pliskova overnight in three sets. She'll now play Katie Boulter, who had an amazing win. Katie Boulter, we know the British player being the fiance of none other than Alex Demonor. Apparently they're going to get married after the grass court swing, so that'll be after Wimbledon. Everyone's looking forward to that.
0: I didn't realise that. You just said that by the by, but Australian listeners must be so excited about that news.
1: I did sort of read that the idea that they'll be getting married after the grass court season, so it'll be happening this year. So very exciting for Alex Demonor and Katie Boulter fans there. Katie Boulter had a big win against Elena Rybakina, number one Kazakhstan, 7-5, 2-6, 6-4. Her previous big win was in rankings anyway. It was over Jessica Pegula, the world number five. But this is the biggest of her career. And she's also the highest... It's also the highest-ranked opponent any British player has defeated since Johanna Konta. I don't know if you remember this. Johanna Konta upset Simona Halep in 2017. So Boulter's had to play two matches in one day, defeated Jacqueline Christian of Romania at the start of the day, and then had to back it up because the weather is just terrible at the moment. Players being suspended. So Boulter through to the semi-finals. As I said, she'll play Donna Vekic from Croatia. That'll be a tough match for her. And then Iva Jovic, the number six seed from USA, defeated Amanda Nisimova 6-2, 3-6, 6-3. So a big win there for Jovic. She'll play either Emma Raducanu or Kamila Rakhimova, the Uzbekistan player. They'll play later today, I think, you know, with rain and suspensions of play. They haven't played yet, but all set up there. Very exciting. And the other tournament on is the Labema Open in Netherlands as well, Tanya, and that's where Alex Demonor is playing. Had a great win overnight in the quarterfinals. Really convincing win over Benjamin Bonzi from France, 6-2, 6-4. Won in 68 minutes. And he'll now play Adrian Manarino from France. That'll be about 11 p.m. tonight, Tanya. Could be top five if he wins this tournament. He reached a round of 16 at Wimbledon last year. He'll be looking to go deeper this year, get the experience. Hopefully, if he can win this tournament, the Labema Open in Netherlands, he'll get that confidence going into Wimbledon. He, you know, is well set up here to win this tournament, Tanya.
0: Yes, he needs to get his ranking up, doesn't he, to go deep into Wimbledon. We look forward to that. And the other Aussies, Ala Tomljanovic, how's she going, Narelle?
1: That's right on the women's side. Ala Tomljanovic is still going strong. Great to see her playing after being forced to retire at the Birmingham Challenger event last week. But she's back. She had a first-round win over Jessica Bezuz-Monero, 6-3, 6-1. Dominated a baseline play there, so fantastic to see. But also had a great win over Diana Yastremska, 4-6, 6-4, 7-5. So a tough match, but got through it. And now she's play suspended. She is currently beating Katie McNally, USA, 6-4, 4-1. So unfortunately there for Tomljanovic to not be able to finish that out there because she is winning that match. So hopefully she'll be able to come back and have the same form. She only needs to win two more games there. So she'll play, if she does win that, she'll play Robin Montgomery from USA in the semi-finals, and the other semi will be Magda Linette from Poland, another Polish player. She'll play Barbora Krejcikova, the number 8 seed from Czechia there in the semis. So all set up there at the Labema Open, Tanya.
0: And just to wrap up your comprehensive tennis report, Narelle, there's an Australian player that has showed his face again by the name of Nick Kyrgios.
1: In the Stuttgart Open, Nick Kyrgios had a first-round win, Tanya, against Corentin Moutet from France, the number 8 seed, 6-3, 6-4. Coming back after his wrist reconstruction, 4 knee surgeries, he looked really sharp in the first round, fired down heavy serves, really no fear. And he looked a bit like that in his match against Shoshima Bukuru, the Japanese player, but eventually lost in 3 sets, but took out the first set 6-4 and then lost 7-6, 6-4. But he looked sharp as well, Tanya. He was playing some specky points, and it's great to see him, like the way he angles, when the Japanese player came up to the net and Nick Kyrgios was able to pass him with those angled forehands, sort of bending around the player and getting into the court. He's just an unbelievable player, Nick Kyrgios. He was also playing doubles with Alexander Bublik. They did get a first-round win, but they withdrew because Bublik's going deep into the tournament at the Stuttgart Open. He had a quarterfinal singles win, which was pretty demanding, 7-6, 7-6 over Petri Pericard from France. So Bublik wanted to focus on the single, so they've withdrawn there. So unfortunate for Nick Kyrgios. But he'll now turn his attention. I don't know where he'll go now, but there's some, probably the Queen's Club would be his next tournament, I'd say.
0: Yes, and talking about tournaments coming up before Wimbledon, we've got a few little tournaments happening around Europe, don't we, in Germany and London?
1: Yeah. So we've got the Hell Open and the Queen's Club for the men, and then it'll be the Berlin Open. Nottingham as well, the Nottingham Open, that will be sort of 15th to 21st of June. Mallorca Championships in Spain, that would just be the men. Hamburg Open would just be the women, and then the Eastbourne for both men and women, and then it will be Wimbledon. That will be the end of June, 29th of June to 12th of July. So looking forward to Wimbledon starting, Tanya.
0: Yes, couldn't come soon enough, really. Love Wimbledon. Well, that's a fantastic update on tennis news with the French Open and Wimbledon lead-up tournaments. Looking forward to hearing more about tennis over the coming month. Narelle Jones, thank you very much. I'll let you go and do some shopping or something.
1: Yeah, I've got to take the dog to the vet and then go shopping.
0: Okay, good luck. All right, thanks very much for your update today.
1: Thank you, bye.
0: Narelle Jones joining Tanya Jones on Sports Fox 106.7 Phoenix FM, covering the latest in tennis news. We've got Josh Kinsman joining me very shortly on Sports Fox on 106.7 Phoenix FM to chat World Cup soccer. There's a little tournament happening at the moment, and we'll cover a little bit of that, and AFL as well on 106.7 Phoenix FM coming up next.
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0: 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Josh Kinsman is joining me in the studio to talk all things World Cup soccer. There's a little tournament happening in the FIFA World Cup, as well as AFL news. A very good morning to you, Josh.
1: Good morning to you too. Thanks for having me on again.
0: You're feeling pretty upbeat at the moment, aren't you, with the World Cup going on?
1: How good is sport at the moment? So we've got the World Cup on, we've got the NRL, we've got State of Origin next week, England playing against New Zealand in the Test cricket, we've got the AFL, it's a dream come true at the moment if you're into watching sport.
0: Yeah, hard to keep up really this time of year. And then we'll have the Tour de France coming up in July. We've got Wimbledon going on. There's a lot happening in Europe.
1: It's so good. It's so good. And we're very, very, very lucky with the World Cup being in the United States, Mexico and Canada this year, because usually it's over in Europe or somewhere, so you're getting up at all silly hours. But it's the first time I can remember watching Australia at a World Cup at 2 p.m. on a Sunday afternoon. So, yeah, can't wait.
0: Yes, yeah, so we're looking forward to the Socceroos. We'll touch on that very shortly. We'll run through the three matches that you've watched so far. You've watched every match and you've got all your tips right as well so far.
1: Yeah, I'm ticking along okay at the moment. I've sort of double-dipped on a couple of them where I thought one side would win or it'd be a draw. I sort of counted out the other side. So, no, it's been really good. First game, the Mexico-South Africa game. That stadium that they got in Mexico City is unbelievable. It was so loud on TV. They're so passionate. I don't think they could have kicked off the World Cup better than that Mexico City game. It was just, it's everything that sort of symbolises, you know, world football. And, you know, you got crazy fans and, you know, it was so loud. And, you know, the commentators were obviously very excited as well. And they were talking about how loud it was. And, you know, one of the host nations winning that game as well. It was just really good. And one game that, Mexico, they should have won sort of 4-5 nil. South Africa really, really struggled, got two early red cards. So they're on the back foot the whole game. But it was a little bit of a fairy tale having Raul Jimenez score a goal for them. He's played for Mexico for quite a long time, plays for Fulham in the Premier League, and he's been their talisman for probably since Chicharito pulled the pin a few years back. But he was they looked really good. I think they might struggle against some of the really big teams, but no, they'd be wrapped with how they started. And South Africa, I can't see him picking up a point in this World Cup, unfortunately.
0: And to start off with, before that match happened, the opening match, there was a little bit of controversy surrounding the FIFA World Cup in terms of the ticket price, the pricing of the tickets, and the president's telling everyone to chill out. And then there's a bit of sentiment in Mexico City as well that some of the population weren't happy that it was happening there. So it was quite an interesting start to the tournament.
1: Yeah, it was. And, I mean, politics and football just shouldn't ever be involved. So I wish the Trumpster would just shut up sometimes and let the football do the talking. So it's not about him. No one cares about what he's doing. We want to watch football. And the ticket prices. I mean, and you look at, it's the same across the NBA. Obviously, we've got the NBA finals going on at the moment and people are paying up to sort of $250,000 plus for tickets, which is just ridiculous. Like it's for the fans, and it's not just for the celebrities. And it feels a little bit like this with the football as well. You might be able to get to see some of the lesser known countries play, and get tickets to that. But yeah, some of the ticket prices are just outrageous. But we have the same argument every year. It's the same in South Africa. It's the same in Qatar. Like the FIFA just ramp up the prices and make it almost impossible for the everyday person to attend some of these games.
0: Yeah, that's disappointing, isn't it? That's probably their cash cow, as they call it, isn't it? Well, they nearly called it that. That's basically what he meant, wasn't it, with the ticket pricing?
1: It's exactly what they meant. And look, and like FIFA is a ginormous organisation. They have so much money. They get a cut of all the competitions around the world, whether it be the Nations League, the Euros, Champions League, all that sort of stuff. They get a cut of all of that. So, yeah, look, they are – be careful how I say this. They do get greedy sometimes, a lot of the time.
0: Yeah, I think those big organisations and that, they've got control over it, don't they, really, so they can do what they want.
1: Yeah, they can. They can, and they do, unfortunately. So, but hopefully that changes one day. Probably not going to be in my lifetime, I wouldn't have thought, but, yeah, we'll see.
0: We'll see. Well, what's been in your lifetime is the second match, the Group A match between South Korea and Czechia.
1: This was a really, really, really interesting game to watch. I thoroughly enjoyed this game. Could not be more opposite in regards to game style. So Czechia, they have a lot of big guys, so they rely a lot on set piece or corners, long throws, and South Korea are completely different. So they're very quick, very techy. They like possession of the ball, score with a lot of like through balls. So complete opposites. Could have gone either way. Czechia scored first with a long throw, and their captain got on the end of it with a header. Patrick Schick looked really good up front for him. He's a really big, strong fella. But yeah, Korea were just too quick for him at the end. A lot of people would know Heung Min Son. He's probably the best Asian player to ever play in the Premier League. Obviously, Tottenham. Tottenham legend. He plays in America now for LA. But they were just too quick. And they probably handled the heat a little bit better as well. As the game wore on, Czechia sort of slowed off quite a bit, sat back, had six at the back at one stage. And that sort of just played into Korea's hands. But Huan Chan came on as the sub, scored 7 minutes later, and he was unbelievable. He was tearing down that left-hand side, and they sort of couldn't keep up with him. So, now South Korea were really, really impressive. I couldn't be more impressed. So, yeah, Czechia, that's a tough group. It's going to be hard to get out of that one, but I still think they can pick up a win.
0: Okay, so that's the two Group A matches that have happened. And then we go to today, well, this morning, the Canadian opening ceremony happened. Obviously, the World Cup's happening across those two countries. So that happened. Did you see the opening ceremony?
1: Didn't see the opening ceremony. Watched bits and pieces of this game. Bosnia and Herzegovina are a tough team to play against. They're sort of a mix. They're not quite like Czechia, where they're full of really big guys, but they are a strong, tough mob. And some of those smaller nations in Europe, they sort of really band together. It's sort of us against the world type of mentality. And I can't believe it. So their main striker, who's been their main striker for years and years and years, he's 40 years of age now, Edin Dzeko. People would know him. He won, famously won the Premier League when Aguero scored that goal at the end against QPR. He scored a goal just prior to that for them to win their first Premier League in 53 years. He didn't even come on the pitch, so he's probably there more of in a coaching role, a bit like a hype guy. I'm sure he'll come on at some stage throughout the tournament, but because he is a little bit older, I think they're just easing him in. They should have won this. Canada did come pretty hard at the end. They had a lot of shots at the end, but Bosnia really held up defensively. They'll take a point there. I reckon they would have been pretty happy with a point. And that's Canada's first point in World Cup football. They haven't scored a point in World Cup football, so they'd be pretty happy with that. But I would have thought going into the game, they would have been pretty keen to knock Bosnia off here. Bosnia really grounded out, and they were quite impressive.
0: Yes, I suppose being at home too, they would have wanted to have a win, wouldn't they? But yeah, they got points in the end anyway. So.
1: It was, and the same thing. The stadium was. It was just all red. It was all red. It was so cool to see. The atmosphere was right up there. Some of the Canadian-American commentators, it just takes a little bit of getting used to hearing them call it soccer during the commentary. Just not used to that, obviously. Anyone in Europe, no one calls it soccer over there. So, no, they went in pretty heavy favourites. They would have thought they'd got a win, but now Bosnia really, really held them out very well.
0: Yes, so that's the first Group B, but we've got a Group D match to look forward to at 11 o'clock this morning. So that's happening while the show is on. So United States of America up against Paraguay, and United States How do you think they'll go in this one?
1: They've talked a big game. A real big game. Oh, Landon Donovan over there hasn't got the microphone out of his mouth for the last month, so he's been having some interesting takes on how good USA are going to go, and if you know they've talked the talk now, are they going to walk the walk? I don't think they will. I've some concerns about them. They've got some good footballers. Christian Pulisic is obviously a good footballer. Played football for Chelsea, Atletico Madrid. Played for some really big clubs. He's going to need some support. Weston McKennie, he's another one. He's a really good footballer. Plays for Juventus. But look, Paraguay, those South American teams, they know how to play these big tournaments. They're really quite tactical. I reckon they'll quite probably sit back a fair bit in this game. I think they'll get away with a draw here. I'll be cheering on Paraguay. Basically, the US are saying that they're going to get through this group and all the rest of the sides are easy beats. So if they don't win today, they are going to look a little bit silly. And it'll be very interesting to see what Landon Donovan says if they do only come up with a draw here. But Paraguay got some good players. Juan Caceres, really good player. Diego Gomez, he's going to be vital down that left side of the park. I think it's going to be a draw, but a Paraguay win will not surprise me.
0: And they happen to be in the same group as Australia, so we'll touch on the Socceroos very shortly, but we'll go through the other group stages happening tomorrow. It's 10:46, Tanya Jones on Sports Fox 106.7 Phoenix FM. Josh Kinsman joining me in the studio, talking all things World Cup soccer or football, one way or another. Qatar and Switzerland are up against each other tomorrow, our time. That's Australian Eastern Standard Time. Or daylight time, Group B match at 5 a.m.
1: Yeah, so this will be, look, Switzerland are a better side. They're quite a strong team. They've got some really good footballers. The only thing I would say probably works in Qatar's favour here is that they are used to playing in the heat. They play in a really hot climate. A lot of them play throughout sort of the Middle East and some of them play in Morocco, Spain. So, look, it'll be a tough one for Qatar, but later in the game, if they can sort of hold on, and then later in the game, Switzerland are going to start getting fatigued. If they can get them on a counter, they're a chance, but I think Switzerland will be too well drilled to sort of give away a point here.
0: Yes, and you think the next one might be one-sided, Brazil and Morocco at 8 a.m. tomorrow?
1: I think this will be actually closer than what people think. Brazil, obviously, very, very good side. They've got a lot of really good footballers. You know, you look through their list, they've got Neymar, Rafinha, Vinicius Jr., Gabriel Martinelli. Like, they've got such a good squad. They have sort of stumbled a little bit over the last couple of years, but Morocco are coming off winning the AFCON Nations Cup, so albeit in under very sort of dubious circumstances. They are a tough team. Both teams play in hot climates. Morocco will put up a really good fight here. Will they have enough talent to go with them the entire 90 minutes? I have my doubts. But look, I think Brazil are going to be too strong, especially in the middle of the park. They've still got, you know, your holders in Casemiro, Fabinho, and then Bruno Guimarães to sort of take that attacking side, probably in a number 10 role in that team. So I think Brazil will probably be too good.
0: And the favourites heading into the next match, the Group C match, Scotland up against Haiti. So Scotland would be nice going in as favourites here.
1: Holy smokes, if Scotland win this, they are going to go absolutely bananas. They are going to go crazy. Look, they're a pretty well-drilled team. They're tough. They're really tough. They're not as talented as the other teams in their group. I think they'll knock off Haiti. I think Haiti, given it's a 48-team World Cup, they just sort of snuck in. But, I mean, that's still a fantastic effort from Haiti. You know, they've obviously had their issues there, but they've sort of snuck into this World Cup. But I think, you know, players like Scott McTominay, their captain Andy Robertson, they'll be absolutely chomping at the bit to get out there and play some World Cup football. So I think Scotland will be too good. Same thing again with the other sides. Are they going to be able to adapt to that heat? Haiti will be used to it. It will be tough for Scotland, but I can't see him giving this one away. I think they'll only get one win in their group, and I think this is probably it. They might snag a draw somewhere else and get through to the next phase, but I think Scotland will be too good in this game, and then stay out of Scotland if you're over there, because they're going to go absolutely bonkers if they win.
0: Very much so. It's a very interesting time for Scotland to have points in the World Cup in their first match. Talking about points, Australia, the Socceroos are up against Turkey in the Group D match tomorrow at 2 p.m, a reasonable time for us to watch football, isn't it? So how do you see the Socceroos going? Do we have a chance?
1: I mean, we've always got a chance. We're always the underdog in World Cups, and we fight and we seem to hold our own. This is going to be tough. This is going to be really tough. There's going to be a lot of Turkish fans over there. They're absolutely off their head. They're crazy about football. They don't care about anything else apart from football. So they'll be over there in numbers. They've got some really good footballers in that side. You're looking at Yilmaz, you're looking at Kalahonyu, really good footballers. Australia, look, we're going to fight. We'll fight. If we get a draw, that's a big win here. I'd be very, very, very happy with a draw. If we can snag a draw here, I think it puts us in good stead going into the other games, because I think we can beat the USA. USA have probably got an edge in regards to they have a very, very good manager in Maurizio Pochettino. But the players, like, Australia got some really good – we've got the youngest squad in the competition. So we're probably another 4 years away from really sort of pushing into those higher up stages in the competition. But for anyone that's watching on Sunday, try and get to a local establishment and support them. Get there in numbers, and it's always a lot of fun. But a couple of players to look out for: Alessandro Cicatti. He's the standing captain for whenever Matty Ryan isn't playing. So Matty Ryan has been captain for a long time. Fantastic goalkeeper. Single-handedly kept his club in the Bundesliga this year. But Alessandro Cicatti is a centre-back. He's only 22 years old. Really, really high-quality football player. Plays his football in Italy. And another couple of interesting ones, Mohamed Touré, 22 years of age. He scored 9 in 10 games for Norwich. Norwich City in the Championship this year. Nestoroy Iracunda is only a 20-year-old, really good. He'll be playing in the Premier League this year. Played this year for Watford on loan from Bayern Munich. A Premier League team will snap him up this year. He'll definitely be playing in the Premier League. And a very interesting one, which is sort of divided opinions here, Christian Volpato, who's a dual citizen for Australia and for Italy. About 2 weeks prior to the tournament, he changed his allegiance to Australia. And a lot of people said, well, you know, if you didn't want us, why are you coming to us now? Obviously, Italy aren't in the World Cup. They've missed out on a couple of occasions now, which is sucked in.
0: Yeah, my partner's not very happy about it, I can tell you.
1: I bet
0: being Italian.
1: I bet Tiz wouldn't be happy.
0: Yeah, she's absolutely sort of wondering why on earth Italy aren't appearing in this whole equation. It doesn't sit right for the Italians, does it?
1: Oh, it must be, like, they're so passionate over there. It must be horrible for them. But they come up against Bosnia-Herzegovina at the end of their qualifiers, and all they needed was a point, and they couldn't get over the line against Bosnia. So, that's no good for them. But Volpato, I mean, if he wants to change allegiances, he's a quality football player, top level in Italy, and we need as much sort of talent as we can get. So I'm more than happy to take him on board.
0: Yes, very much so. We've got a lot to look forward to, don't we? So the matches are sort of split in the groups where the location is, so it depends on what group you're in, does it?
1: Correct, yeah. So it's sort of, well, for example, Australia play their first game this Sunday. England don't play their first game until upcoming Thursday, I think. So because it is a 48-team World Cup, they are spread over a long period of time. That's why it does go for over a month, so 39 days, which I'm very happy about. We've had one in Canada, we've had one in Mexico, and then today will be the first game in the US.
0: Wow.
1: In LA.
0: Right. Looking forward to a great World Cup. So your tip, we've got to get your tip, who's going to win it? Or who's going to be in the final before we get too deep.
1: You look at France's squad and you think, how are they going to lose? Like, their squad is just unbelievable. They've got stars all over the pitch. They're going to be ultra hard to beat. They do have a bit of a tricky group, but they are going to be really hard to beat. I think my tip's probably Spain. I think they have a lot of footballers playing in the hot climate. They've got some real quality. They've sort of been there and thereabouts the last couple of years. They haven't quite got there. A couple of the younger players have come on a bit. They're my tip. I think Spain are going to go all the way this year.
0: Okay, just like the Women's World Cup. So France and Spain in the final for you.
1: I think so.
0: I'll probably go Germany and Spain. I'll just throw it in there for Germany to win.
1: Yeah, fair enough.
0: There we go. We'll see. Germany always wins. Okay. Now, let's go to AFL change codes quickly. We've got 5 minutes to chat AFL. Let's go to this song first for John Pearce here at Phoenix FM. I'll just play it for him. We are Geelong. So that's it. That's all we got. So Geelong needed to win, didn't they, last night against Gold Coast at home?
1: Yeah, no, they were too good. Gold Coast had things on their terms for the first half of the first quarter. They were sort of breaking the lines. They were able to take the ball through the middle. Chris Scott changed his tactics pretty much straight away, shut that down, and then from then on, Suns just didn't have an answer for it. So, no, Geelong out-coached them and outplayed them.
0: Yes, and Geelong sort of crept up to third on the ladder at the moment, so they needed to win that one. Western Bulldogs dismal against Adelaide Crows on Thursday night, weren't they?
1: They were terrible, and Jordan Dawson just said, "Hey boys, get on me back. I'll get us a win here," and just went absolutely nuts. That first quarter by him is one of the best quarters I've ever seen in my life. 3 goals, 10 or 12 touches. He was just instrumental. Riley Thilthorpe looked like he was back to his best. He was clunking everything, looked like he was playing against Oz kickers at one stage. Adelaide were very impressive.
0: I think they're a bit of a dark horse, aren't they, Adelaide?
1: Some things are starting to click now. They're getting a few players back. I really like their mid-season pick too, that Hugo Hall-Kahan. He looks really high quality. He's probably going to keep a couple of players up. I know they've got coming back, and I'm not sure whether he's as good as Hugo at the moment. I really like what I saw from Adelaide.
0: Yes, they are a team to look at the moment. At 10:57, we'll go through the rest of the tips for round 14 already. I can't believe it's so it's retro round, isn't it?
1: It is.
0: Yeah, yep. Retro round. So they're seeing the old Guernseys, I should say.
1: Yeah, and I'll tell you what, the Bulldogs can put that one in the bin. They look like toothpaste.
0: Yeah, it looked terrible,
1: didn't
0: it? No,
1: put it in the bin. Get rid of it.
0: Yeah, it does look like toothpaste. Oh, dear. Well, that's why it was put in the bin, I suppose. Melbourne, they'll be one of the oldest teams in the AFL history. Melbourne up against Essendon today at 1:15 at the MCG.
1: Yep. Essendon knocked them off last time. In at Gather Round. So last time Essendon beat Melbourne, which was a bit of a fright. Won't happen again though. Melbourne will win this one and win this pretty comfortably. Unfortunately, be without Brody Mychek with his neck injury, but no, I think they'll be too good.
0: Okay, yeah, I was sort of umming and ahhing about that one. I forgot that Essendon beat Melbourne, so. Yes, a very interesting match there at the MCG today. But North Melbourne will be hosting the West Coast Eagles at Optus Stadium today. It's another one of their home games that they've given away.
1: Yeah, I mean, I bet you they were happy about giving away their last game. They looked terrible. I don't know, did they go to Optus Stadium instead of Bunbury? Because they were shocking. Like, I know Freo were very, very good, but holy smokes, they looked terrible. I'm going for the Eagles here. I think the Eagles are going to knock them off here. I'm actually pretty bullish about how they're going about their football at the moment. I know they're not quite getting all the results go their way, but they're playing some pretty good football, and some of their young players are looking really high-end. If I was an Eagles supporter, I'd be pretty happy with how things are going at the moment.
0: Yeah, I think they're showing some fight and some promise there, aren't they? So a lot more than what we thought at the beginning of the season. So a team that we were probably expecting a bit more of, Port Adelaide, will be hosting Sydney Swans tonight at Adelaide Oval. What's your tip here?
1: I think Swans will win. I think they'll win fairly comfortably.
0: Okay. All right. Yes, I'd think so there. Tomorrow we've got Richmond at the Blundstone Arena in Tassie, hosting Brisbane Lions.
1: Yeah, Brisbane will pole Laxa, living daylights ahead of them. They will be too good. Tigers just ravaged by injuries and a really young list as well. Lions looked ultra good last week against the Suns. Logan Morris is clunking everything coming his way. Their midfield's going. I think Brisbane are going to knock them off pretty comfortably here.
0: And your tip at Marvel, 3:15 tomorrow, St Kilda and GWS Giants.
1: I think Saints will win this. Saints have got a pretty good record against GWS. I think there were some really good signs last week. TDK had his best game of the year. I think he was probably best on in that game. Liam Ryan kicked 5 and looked really, really good. Back under the lid helped St Kilda. St Kilda knocked him off earlier in the year in Sydney. So I think St Kilda will win this one. Yeah, we're probably looking at 3 goals.
0: Okay, 3 goals for this one. Carlton, Collingwood, Fremantle and Hawthorn all have their bye this weekend for round 14. Josh Kinsman, thanks very much for your update today.
1: Thanks for having me on. I'm going to absolutely fly home now so I can get back in time to watch most of the Paraguay-USA game.
0: USA game. Good luck. Thanks very much for your time.
1: Excellent. Thanks.
0: Josh Kinsman joining Tanya Jones on Sports Fox. Time now for the news, and then we've got Tim Osborne on the other side with North American Sporting News.
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3: Now, a White House official told us that essentially what Iran had agreed to is a performance-based deal in which money would be released to them once they dismantle their nuclear program, once they agreed to either remove or destroy its highly enriched uranium, that it would stop sending money to proxy groups such as Hezbollah in Lebanon, and that the Strait of Hormuz would be completely open. That's very different than what we had seen in Iranian media throughout the course of today.
4: Meantime, a deal to end the Iran war might not benefit Australian motorists as an end to the fuel tax cut looms. President Donald Trump has been posting online saying an agreement with Iran is close, sending global fuel prices plunging. But new analysis has revealed that even if a deal is reached, the impact on Aussie diesel and petrol prices could be minimal. While fuel prices spiked in the immediate aftermath of initial strikes, in most states and territories they are now lower than before, mainly because of a halving of the fuel excise, which is tipped to come to an end on June 30. A new AI platform could revolutionise the way patients visit the dentist. An Australian artificial intelligence platform developed at the University of Sydney is being adopted by others around the world and will help student dentists cater to patients with sensitive teeth, a challenging diagnosis or high stress levels. Its creators say the technology is not designed to replace educators, but let them design their own teaching aids and direct their students' AI use. The development comes amid heightened focus on artificial intelligence, including a warning from Pope Leo about its impact on humanity, while new research is highlighting concerns that AI will have a bigger impact on education than the arrival of the internet. A cold front is making its way across the southeastern states, bringing cooler temperatures and rain to parts of Australia. The Bureau of Meteorology's Angus Hines told the ABC the mild temperatures over the last week will begin to change.
5: So we've had these unbelievably mild winter
4: temperatures. BC, the mild temperatures over the last week will begin to change.
5: So we've had these unbelievably mild winter temperatures.

0: Richards returning for the US after recovering from a back injury. Five members of the American side were on the field the last time the two sides met in November last year. The US won that clash 2-1. Tomorrow, Australia plays their first World Cup game in Toronto against Turkey. And in tennis in the Netherlands, in the women's quarterfinals this morning, Australian Ayla Tomjanovic's match against Katie McNally was suspended due to rain.
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3: Let's have a look at the weather in Bendigo today. We're looking at a top of 15 degrees and the current temperature is 13.7, so still sitting on that. Rain developing today as well. Expected rain around about lunchtime, so probably in an hour or two you'll be expecting some rain here. Tomorrow, sunny, 5 overnight and a high of 15 degrees. Monday, we're looking at a shower or two, 3 the minimum and a maximum of 15. And Tuesday, showers are expected, 9 overnight and a high of 15 degrees. So 15 is the popular temperature at the moment in Bendigo. And as I said, 13.7 degrees at the moment feels like 8.7, heading towards that top of 15 degrees with 5 to 15 millimetres of rain expected this afternoon. 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At 11.05, Tanya Jones and Sports Fox, your local national and international sporting news show with you through to 12 this morning. A very good Saturday morning to you. 0477 51 358 is the SMS to message what you'd like if you wanted to talk about whatever topic you'd like to talk about, and particularly with Tim on the line to talk North American sporting news if you have any questions for him, and feedback at phoenixfm.org.au. Love to hear from you to talk all things sport. Joining me, as I said, on the line is Tim Osborne to talk North American sporting news. A very good morning to you, Tim.
4: Good morning to you, our listeners.
3: And we were talking off air. You're not interested in USA and Paraguay at 11 o'clock right now in the World Cup soccer.
4: I just hope that, you know, obviously I hope that, you know, the people of, you know, in they can actually get to the games with the nonsense going on in the United States. But, yeah, I think with you got Stanley Cup finals, you got NBA finals, you got baseball. Like I think I joked off air, jokingly said, you know, I'm a true American. I could care less about soccer.
3: Yes, well, it and Josh, who was on the show earlier, he said he can't stand it being called soccer, and the American commentators are calling it soccer. So, yeah, it's not the true form of football the way they'd like to call it in Europe.
4: Yeah, well, you know what, Europeans, you know, tough. You know.
3: Well, let's.
4: You know, I heard a joke one time that said, "Yeah, the landings on D-Day at Normandy made the way that we can call it soccer." You know, but no, yeah, it's hey, here's the thing. I guess I would say is, what's Australia? Australia's not the football ruse; they're the soccer ruse. So, you know, it's not just America who calls it soccer.
3: Very true. Very true. We are called the Socceroos. Yes.
4: Yeah.
3: So there you go. I call it soccer. I'm used to calling it soccer because of AFL, but yes.
4: Footy, here's footy, right? It's, you know, so, but yeah, well, and actually then since I live on the border between, you know, Victoria and New South Wales, half the time when I say footy, people are like, which one do you mean? And they're talking about, you know, rugby league versus AFL, so.
3: That's right. That's a tough position to be in on a border town, isn't it? Particularly New South Wales, it does dominate the rugby league. So,
4: I do think it's interesting, though, that the state of origin's being played in Melbourne, which it is between New South Wales and Queensland. That's, you're like, okay.
3: Yes, right, yeah. Sure. Trying to promote the sport in Victoria, which I don't know, they make a bit of an imprint with Melbourne Storm, but really, yeah, Queensland, New South Wales supporters would be travelling down for sure, wouldn't they?
4: Yeah.
3: to watch that one.
4: Yeah.
3: But we are talking North American sporting news, and we've got

0: BA finals happening, and the Knicks, they're looking pretty good at the moment. We're heading into game
1: yeah,
0: six.
1: Yeah, exactly how I think I said last time we were wrong. I said if it was OKC versus the Knicks, I thought OKC was going to win. And if it was Spurs versus the Knicks, I thought the Knicks were going to win. I think what you're seeing in this game, here's the thing. I'm sorry, Knicks fans. You're going to win your first title in over a half century. That's great, and this is a team that should be celebrated. It's a good team. But I think that, you know, there's not going to be a dynasty, because I think we're seeing that there is the start of a dynasty happening right now, and it's not the Knicks. The Spurs are the second youngest team in NBA history to make the finals. Only the 1977 Portland Trail Blazers, in a very different era of the NBA, were younger than this Spurs team. And when you look at the age of the Thunder as well, I think that the next, you know, 10 years of the NBA are going to probably be dominated by these two teams. But what you are seeing is a young team that has, they're down 3-1, but have been ahead in the game with under 2 minutes to go in every single game. And that tells you that's just a young team, and you see it in footy, you see it in, you know, basically every sport you can think of. Young teams, the one thing that they really struggle to learn how to do is put teams away. That's something you just got to have to learn how to do. You saw it with their coach, who's also a first-year coach for the Spurs, in that absolute collapse in game four, where he never called a timeout. He just, like, what do you, like, you know, you watch, when you watch just a normal NBA game, especially watching a veteran coach, like Joe Mazzulla of the Celtics, the Knicks coach, you know, these coaches that have been around a while, even if they've got like a 25-point lead, the team they're playing goes on an 8-0 run, timeout. You know, just to stop that momentum, mess up their flow, get the crowd back out of it again. You just call every single time it's a 7-8 run, nothing run, timeout. You know, you don't need to save, you like, when you're that far ahead, you're not saving them for the end of the game. And that was a huge mistake that the Spurs coach made. So it wasn't just the Spurs players, it was the coaching staff as well. That kind of, the moment got too big for them. And then the other thing you see with this Spurs team, and you saw in that game, is the Knicks let their 3-point shooters alone. And in the first half of the game, it was costing the Knicks, you know, the Spurs, I believe, are shooting 62% at halftime from behind the arc. But that Spurs team, they stuck with it, and then they couldn't hit, you know, sand falling off a camel in the second half of that game from behind the arc. So the Spurs definitely know what they're going to need to have to do next season, and one of them is bringing a veteran 3-point shooter. Mark my words, you're going to see them with the free agents that are going to be out there this year. They're going to find themselves a veteran 3-point shooter that, you know, Champagny and Castle and Bissell are okay, but they're very streaky. And then just another, you know, as this team gets older and knows what to do, I think that this these gut punch losses that they've suffered from the hands of this Knicks team that never panics. That's the one thing with this Knicks team. We were even joking with my students in class when you know, the Spurs got up 27 points in the first half. We're all joking, well, the Knicks got them right where they want them. Because it just feels like the Knicks are the one team that just, like, oh, we're down 20, that's okay. Because they just live for the fourth quarter. Jalen Brunson, you know, we make fun of the Dallas Mavericks for giving up, you know, Luka. We forget that not only did they have Luka, they had Jalen Brunson too, and got rid of, gave him up. Jalen Brunson is just one of those guys. He's going to go down in NBA history. He's going to make the Hall of Fame, let's put it that way, as one of the three or four best clutch players in the history of the NBA. Like, and I don't use this lightly. He's right there with Kobe. You know, no one's at that Jordan level of clutch or Steph Curry. Those are two different, you know, levels. But that next level down, Jalen Brunson is right there with Kobe Bryant in terms of that clutch. Like, you just know it's going in. And even, you know, in the last play, the play that won the game for the Knicks, you saw a mistake from a young team, and that all that the Spurs have to do is just tap that ball out of there. Time expires. But Dylan Harper, the rookie, tries to go for the rebound so he doesn't block out on Anunoby. Anunoby just slides in, tips it in, and the Knicks win. So it's looking very, I mean, unless we see one of the most incredible things in sports history, you know, congratulations to New York Knicks. They're a fun team. I like watching them play. You're seeing New York City get a little, you know, it's getting a little out of hand with some of the nonsense of, you know, vandalism and stuff like that going on. But the New York Knicks, who it sounds crazy, but they're right there with the Yankees as the most popular team in New York City.
0: And it's going to be big celebrations, isn't it? And as you say, they're down 3-1, and I note that Cleveland was the only team that was able to come back to beat Golden State for the 2016 round on that.
1: And Cleveland had the best player on the planet.
0: Yeah, right? They got no chance.
1: And while Victor Wembanyama is going to be the best player on the planet, we can all see that. We can all see that when he starts getting the calls, first of all, puts on a little bit more muscle, learns what to do a little bit, you know, just gets a, you know, he's only 21 years old. That's the thing. He's only 21. Harper's only 20. Castle's only 22. Most of the times when basketball players, even Jordan was 28, 29-ish when he won his first ring. You know, it usually takes some time. This Spurs team, I think, is well ahead of schedule. Most of the experts, including myself, but I wouldn't call myself necessarily an expert, probably had them making the second round this year. And, you know, just because the playoffs are so different, the fact that they made the NBA Finals at this, you know, in basically their first year in the playoffs in a while, the rest of the league is on notice. This is going to be the Spurs league for a while. Even the OKC Thunder, as young as they are and as many picks as they have, only 1 year removed from the title, I think you're going to see the Thunder make some big moves this year. I think all of a sudden, I didn't have the Thunder going anywhere near Giannis this offseason. Now all of a sudden, Giannis is in play, I think, for the OKC Thunder, because they're looking at this Spurs team being like Chet Holmgren. Absolutely cannot. Victor Wembanyama takes his lunch money every single time they play, and they can, you know, so they might have to get somebody else in there to replace Chet Holmgren, who was third team All NBA this year.
0: Yes, a lot happening in the NBA, and I was just going to ask you one last question before we go on to the Stanley Cup.
1: Sure.
0: The day off between Game 4 and Game 5, do you think that will have an impact too? The Spurs might, with their young superstar 21-year-old, do you think that will help?
1: Look, they're so young. It's almost the joke is they're too dumb. You know, that youth, you know, being like that youth dumbness, not like intelligence dumbness. They're too dumb to know they should lose this next game. But, man, that was a stomach punch and a kick to the groin at the same time. It wasn't just one or the other. I think it was both. And I'm just not sure mentally how you come back from that. And I think that the Knicks, now would it be great for them to win in New York City? Of course it would. But I think the Knicks are just going to, I think they, unlike the Spurs, the Knicks smell the blood in the water and they're going to go at them. You know, now, can the Spurs win? Of course they can. But I think that the Knicks are going to win this. And you know, I think the next time we talk, we'll be congratulating the New York Knicks.
0: Right. Well, most definitely by the sounds of it. And moving over to the National Hockey League, the Stanley Cup Finals happening at the moment between the Hurricanes and Golden Knights. And the Hurricanes are leading 3-2 at the moment. We're heading into another match, Game 6, on Monday. So exciting Stanley Cup.
1: Yeah. Well, I mean, it's been good. It's been close. It's been some crazy games. You had a game where the Golden Knights were up 4-0. In the third period, including 4-1 with 5 minutes to go, and they had to win in overtime. But the ratings are absolutely abysmal. This is Carolina versus Las Vegas. I'm trying to think what the AFL equivalent with that. Well, I don't really care I'm not going to insult anybody. It'd be like if it was Port Adelaide versus Gold Coast for the premiership, you know, for the final game in the AFL. Where people are like, yeah, okay, it's the grand final, but I don't know. I don't care, right? There's a lot, you know, it'd be that. I just think this is not two fan bases that get the needle moving. I really believe that the NHL really wanted the Montreal Canadiens to beat the Hurricanes to get into this Stanley Cup final. But yeah, it's been a good series. I think this is going to be one of those years, unfortunately, for hockey, and it happens, but I think it's going to be one of those years, unfortunately, for hockey, where like 5 years from now, you'd be like, who won the title 5 years from now? And people would be like, oh, man, who was that who won 5 years ago? One of those things, right? But I will say this. this Carolina Hurricanes team, since they've come into existence, they were a team that moved. This has been one of the sneaky good teams of the NHL for about the last 10 years. They've won a cup before. They're always in the playoffs. They're a solid, when that shows me, without a player that I could mention, but without a player that anybody would really know if you're a casual hockey fan, right? And that tells me that's organizational, and that's what you want. You want organizational over the star players. Now, if you can get both, that's great. It's kind of like Geelong. Who every single year is going to be in the top five. You just know they are. And it has nothing necessarily to do with the players. It's clearly the organization has an eye for talent. They pick talent that fits into their system. Carolina plays a very... I hate to say because they're about to win the Stanley Cup, maybe. It's kind of a boring style of hockey, but it's a really effective style of hockey, which is their whole philosophy is we want to be in the top 10 in the league in offense and the top 10 in the league in defense. And even if we're 9th or 10th on both of those, don't care. We're always going to be a balanced team. And they're not necessarily an attacking team. They're physical. The Golden Knights, though, if the Golden Knights win this next game, which they very well could, they're much more of the fast-paced, up-and-down tempo. They want to go, go, go. And Carolina is very comfortable slowing that down. So the Golden Knights have to know that this next game, Carolina is going to try to turn it into a rock fight and try to make it ugly. So what I think you're going to see if you watch Game 6 is the Golden Knights coming out hard, fast, trying to get a goal in the first 3-4 minutes to maybe put Carolina on their back foot a little bit, so that Carolina then has to try and score. When you have to try and score, that's when mistakes get made, and you maybe have a defenseman up front for offense, and the puck can get behind you, and you know you can lead to easy scores. So. I would say it's probably 67%, just because they only have to win one out of two, that Carolina is going to have the cup next time we talk. But I'd say 1 in 3 chance for Vegas, because all they have to do is win 2 in a row, which when you're in the Stanley Cup Finals, winning 2 games in a row shouldn't be that hard to do for a team.
0: Particularly since they're there. They're right there. We've got a match happening on Monday. Looking forward to that. So we'll see how the Stanley Cup finals progress. And moving on to the Major League Baseball, Tim, you're talking about the American League, and it's sort of looking a bit tight on the tables there, isn't it?
1: Yeah. Well, look, if you're a National League fan, we're about 3 weeks away from being like, well, the National League's done. Well, it's going to be the Braves, the Brewers, and the Dodgers. All three of those teams now have quite large leads. Both the Braves and the Dodgers are about 8-9 games up on second place. The Brewers, I think, are 7 games up on second place, and they're all starting to pull away a bit. And that's even with the Dodgers and Braves being a little bit dinged up. But once again, organizational. The guys, they just keep plugging guys in, and these guys Shohei Ohtani's out today. His knee was a bit sore, and if you're the Dodgers, you're like, well, you're resting. And Shohei was like, no, I feel fine. And the Dodgers were like, nope. You're resting for a couple days, right? Because we can't lose you. The guy they plugged in, Espinal, Sergio Espinal, knocked in 2 runs today. So in a game against the White Sox. But the American League is, I don't know. It doesn't feel like you have the Mariners in first place in the American League West. I think they're 2 games over 500. You have the Guardians in first place in the Central, and they're barely over 500, just got swept by the Yankees. The Rays and the Yankees are over 500 in the American League East, but Aaron Judge is out for the Yankees for a while. The Rays are starting to come back down to earth. Now the Blue Jays just got Max Scherzer back. The Blue Jays are going to start getting their guys. Last time we talked about how injured the Blue Jays were. Well, now some of those guys are starting to return. I mean, they're definitely still in the playoff picture. But you have teams like the Chicago White Sox, who we've basically made fun of for the last 3 years on this show. As if the season ended today, they're in the wild card. It just, I just have a look. Weird things happen in the playoffs. It's a short series, obviously, in the World Series between, you know, American National League. We're still 3.5 months away from the playoffs even starting. But if you're the Braves or the Dodgers or the Brewers, you're wishing you could do a magic wand and move yourself to the American League. Because just like with, I think, one of the other aspects going back to the NBA that's kind of hurt the Spurs, is that Spurs-Thunder series took a ton out of the Spurs. That was absolutely beautiful basketball, but those two teams were exhausted when that got done. And the 76ers would basically be in the American League. They just cruised through the entire playoffs because no one was worth a crap. I think you're going to see a National League playoffs with those three teams we just mentioned, plus the Phillies and whoever comes out of the wild card. The National League Central is going to be a good team. Those teams are going to be tired, and I think you could see an American League team make the World Series with only one or two losses throughout the entire playoffs, just because I don't think there's that many very good teams in the American League this year.
0: Wow, so it's going to be interesting, isn't it? And by the time I get to Canada, Tim, Blue Jays will be up there on top of the American League.
1: Look, I believe if the season is right now, they're only a half game out of the wild card. So they haven't let themselves. The one thing I really liked about that team, and I think that's the DNA from last year's team, right? And just their manager, who is a very calming type of manager, I like him a lot, is just, you know, ton of injuries, but not very many of them were season ending. These are guys that are all going to come back. Like I said, Scherzer just came back. He didn't look that sharp in his first game back, but, you know, got to knock off some rust. They kept themselves in the wild card picture, and that's all you got to do in baseball. Just, you know, just like any other sport, just make the playoffs, right? You can't, you know, the first step to win the championship is you got to be in the playoffs. Yeah, I think that the American League, as we move forward, is every 2 weeks we get together, I think we could be talking about three new teams every single fortnight for the rest of the season, because it's just going to be like, you know, you could have one bad week, go one and four, 2-5 in a week, and you could drop from, you know, being leading the wild card to out of the wild card in the American League. That's going to be a lot of fun, I think, as the season goes along. I think the trade deadline in the American League, which doesn't happen until July, or all of baseball, not just the American League, the trade deadline in the American League is going to be really interesting, because one guy, you know, this is one of those years where one guy could definitely swing a team from being a game and a half out of the wild card to actually winning their division. Outside of the Yankees, who will get Judge back, and they're, you know, they just have the organizational talent as well. Outside of the Yankees, there's not a team right now in the American League, including the Mariners and the Guardians, that I feel that comfortable about saying that they're going to be in the playoffs. I will say this about the Guardians, though: our boy Travis Bezzana is still playing quite well, plays every single day. I think he'll play himself into Rookie of the Year picture by the end of the season. It's kind of a crowded field right now in the American League, so don't put too much pressure on him. But he is definitely going to stick, our Aussie number one draft pick through way of Oregon State University.
0: Looking forward to chatting to you in a couple of weeks, Tim, and seeing where the fallout of basketball, hockey, and as well Major League Baseball.
1: Yeah.
0: Is sitting.
1: Yeah, I think, congratulations. I'm going to go ahead and say it right now. Congratulations to the New York Knicks. I've always wanted to see it. I've always wanted to see the Knicks. Technically, I was alive last time that they won the playoffs, but, you know, I've always kind of wanted to see it. It's kind of cool. The Knicks are going to win a title. That's definitely going to not sit well in Philadelphia and Boston, I can tell you that much right now. Congratulations.
0: Congratulations, and well done, Tim, on another great report. And we look forward to chatting to you in a couple of weeks.
1: And, hey, you've got to be sitting with a big smile on your face, because, look, no one's beating Frio this year. I'm calling it right now.
0: I hope you're right, but there's a little team in the brown and gold that might rain on our parade as per usual.
1: No, the only thing, the only worry you have, it is in Melbourne, but it's not a team. It's just the MCG, because you don't play there very much. And if it's one of those weird swirly wind days, right? But if it's a calm day when the grand final rolls around, I think Frio, way to go, is going to be hosting the L Cup there.
0: I'm fist pumping, and Nigel Barrow from the Bendigo Chess Club is a smirk on his face at the moment, Tim. But I am interested if it's Sydney Swans versus Fremantle Dockers and Matthew Pavlich being the CEO, where his heart will actually lie, because that's a tough one. He was in our 2013 grand final, and he said every second day it still haunts him, the loss of that grand final. So I don't know how he's going to be feeling. That's going to be a tough one for him. So I'm glad I'm not Matthew Pavlich at the moment. Tim, thanks very much for your update. I appreciate it.
1: No worries.
0: Okay, take care.
1: Bye-bye.
0: Bye. Tim Osborne joining Tanya Jones on Sports Fox. We've got Nigel Barrow from the Bendigo Chess Club joining us next on 106.7 Phoenix FM.
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1: At 11.32, Tanya Jones and Sports Fox 106.7, Phoenix FM, Nigel Barrow from the Bendigo Chess Club joining me in the studio to talk all things chess. A very good morning to you, Nigel.
2: Good morning, Tanya.
1: And you've got the World Cup soccer happening at the moment. Have you been up overnight watching that?
2: I haven't. I've been watching the chess.
1: You've been watching the chess, yes.
2: Yeah, we're looking at the Oz Chess, third Oz Chess Cup. So, yeah, some big names in that, which we can get to later.
1: Yeah, looking forward to hearing about that. Well, let's go to what's happened in Norway chess recently.
2: Yes, so this finished a couple of weeks ago. We had six-player double round robin, Vincent Kima, Pragnananda Ramesh-Babu, Wesley So, Eloisa Ferruzia, the world number one, Magnus Carlsen, playing in his home country, Norway, and the classical world champion, Gukesh Domaraju. So, interesting format. They play a classical game and the winner gets 3 points if they win the classical game. If it's drawn, they get half a point each and then they play an immediate Armageddon game and the winner of the Armageddon gets a point for that. So, it's either 3 points, 1.5 points, half a point or 0 points that you score. They also had a confession booth during the tournament where players could get come in during the game and talk to the camera. And the surprise winner at the end ended up being Pragnananda. He lost his classical game against Wesley So at the end of May, and then he finished the tournament with an amazing 4 wins in a row in the classical game. So that's four lots of 3 points, defeating Ferruzia, Carlsen, Gukesh and Kima all in a row. And he finished just 1 point ahead of Wesley So. So that was a great comeback. And he said he was speaking to his mother on June 1 before the Eloisa game. And she was telling me, it's a new month. You'll play well. It's just one of those things that mum always says. And then there's these 4 games I won. She knew something, I guess. So, yeah, interesting that his mother still travels with him. She's she does that family, of course, is Pragnananda and Vaishali as well. So, yeah, the parents still travel with them even though they're no longer children anymore. So, yeah, it's interesting these players still have their parents as the support group.
1: Yes, kind of like Leighton Hewitt and his parents travelled around his whole career, didn't he? When he started off young and then his parents were still there in the stands. But yes, they do need that support, don't they?
2: And it's interesting too. She's obviously not a professional chess coach or anything or sports motivator, but found something to say that inspired him.
1: Yes, you'll have to always listen to your mum. It's very important. And so Prague, yeah, very good. Very good performance, wasn't it?
2: Yes, so great for Prague. There was also so he finished a point ahead of Wesley. Then we had Eloisa, Magnus, Vincent Kima, and poor old Gukesh, the world champion, finished last place on 8th out of all the available points, which I can't calculate at the moment. So anyway, the last time we had a world champion finish last in Norway chess was in 2024, and that was Ding Loren. So this is ominous for Gukesh because Ding then went on to lose, of course, to Gukesh. So maybe Gukesh isn't in quite the form. Probably not as bad as Ding was, but, yeah, we'll have to see how well his world championship match goes against Javakir Sundarov. Now, there was also a six-player women's section with equal prize money to the men, which was great. That was won by Bibi Sara Asoa-Bieva with a round to spare. She did lose her final round game to the women's world champion, Zhu Wenjun, that had already clinched the tournament. So she finished half a point ahead of Zhu Jinna, then Anna Muzichuk, Zhu Wenjun, Divya Deshmukh, and poor Humpy Kinnearu finished in last place. And it hasn't been a good run for Humpy. She chose not to compete in the candidates in Cyprus due to security concerns and, yeah, has now finished last in Norway chess. So, yeah, not sure. She'll obviously come back and rebuild, but, yeah, not a good time for Humpy.
1: Yeah, it might. Yeah, the mental health side of things does impact, doesn't it, particularly on a sport like chess. So it's a tough time for Humpy.
2: Indeed. Yep.
1: Yes. Moving on to the European Women's Championship.
2: Yes, so this was a bit of a fairy tale ending for the 15-year-old women's speed A master, Anastasia Natishin from Ukraine. Now, she'd been leading the tournament right up to the her final round game. It was funny. She did. She had one loss, and she had a game where she blundered right near the end, but her opponent didn't see the blunder and repeated moves and accepted a draw, and so neither player saw the blunder. And she was quite happy with the draw until she got out of the tournament venue and she got a mobile phone call from her dad saying, "What are you doing?" Anyway, she drew her final round game, and the only two players who could catch her were Olga Badalka and nine-time Spanish women's champion Sabrina Vega. And after a long fight, they actually drew their encounter, which was even all the way through. So that gave Natician 9 out of 11, an international master norm, a direct women's grandmaster title, and a 214 rating points increase. So she's rocketed now up 216 places to be 17th place on the women's live ranking list.
1: That's a fair skyrocket, isn't it, really? So well done. Well done to her as part of the European Women's Championship. And then we move over to the Asian Individual Chess Championship that happened in May.
2: So this was held in Ulaanbaatar, Mongolia, and it was another teenager that was a surprise winner, 17-year-old Chinese international master, Jiang Grui Kong. He finished first on tie breaks ahead of three grandmasters, Zhao Tong, Zhemsaren Stiltiov, who seems to be missing a few vowels, and Sava Vetokin, all on 7 out of 9. Big news was that the 11-year-old Russian prodigy Roman Shogzhev became the youngest player to earn a grandmaster norm in this tournament. He went undefeated against the six grandmasters he played and finished up on 6 out of 9. The two Aussies, Albert Winkelmann and Yi Lu, finished 39th to 61st place on 5 out of 9.
1: Yes, well done on the names there. I thought my sister saying the tennis names was hard enough, but doing very well getting through those chess names. That's very tough. Now, one name we do know, Hans Niemann. Yep. What's going on with him?
2: Well, he played an 8-game match against Jan Nepomniachtchi, held in Belgrade in Serbia. Pardon me. So they played a time limit of 60 minutes plus 30-second increments, a supposed prize fund of $100,000 US, 50 going to the winner and 50 to a local Serbian charity or orphanage. Nepo won the first game after Hans made a mistake in the end game. Then they drew the next six games, and finally Hans won the last game after punishing a couple of end game errors from Nepo, and that tied the match 4-4, and then there was no tiebreak happening there. So Nepo apparently wasn't all that happy about the match or about Niemann's behaviour, and at the Ustchess Cup technical meeting, he made a point of shaking everybody's hands, all of the opponents, except Niemann.
1: Wow, that's saying something, isn't it?
2: Yeah, and he was asked about this by Chess Base India on YouTube, and he said, pardon me, he was unhappy with Niemann's conduct, saying he needs to learn how to behave, he's not a teenager anymore, and that Niemann played the final game without any inaccuracies, just like his younger years. Now,
1: quite pointed, that was.
2: Quite pointed, yes. So Niemann had admitted to cheating in his younger years online. Now, Niemann responded on X, formerly known as Twitter, that insinuations like that are serious and damaging, and we all remember what cost me for years. I'd hope he wouldn't reach for them. On a better note, revenue from the ticket sales went to a local orphanage with an additional donation from Endgame AI. That's all I'll say from here. I'll let the chess speak for itself.
1: Well, his reputation precedes him, doesn't it, really? He's going to have to deal with that his whole career, really, isn't he? He doesn't have the respect of his peers, does he?
2: He doesn't, and particularly some of those slightly older, more established group, like Nepo, Carlsen, Nakamura. Yeah, he's got a long way to go to earn their respect.
1: Yes, very much so. I don't know what he'll do to be able to prove himself, but, yeah, he's got to start behaving like an adult by the sounds of it. That does help, doesn't it? Like most of us do sometimes. Okay, well, we're getting to, you did mention at the top of the segment about the Ustchess Cup, so that's happening and getting to the business end.
2: Yes, so this is being held in Tashkent. A very strong tournament, this one. I think there's roughly four local, very strong Uzbekistan players. So they'll be training up for the Chess Olympiad, and four international grandmasters invited, including Nepo and Hans Niemann. So we won't have to wait long to see them clash again. That's scheduled for round eight. Now, we played round six last night, and local Uzbek grandmaster Mukhidin Madimov, he defeated India's Vidit Gujrathi and joins Shamsiddin Vokidov in the lead on 4 out of 6, ahead of Nodibek Abdusatorov, who we've spoken about quite a lot, the more famous Uzbek chess player, Arjun Aragasi, Shakhraya Mamajarov, Nodibek Yakubov, Niemann and Nepo are all on 3. So round 7 played tonight, 8:15 p.m, so friendly time to watch. Round 8 is tomorrow, 8:15 p.m, so that'll be the Nepo-Niemann clash. And then the final round is actually Monday afternoon at 4:15 p.m. in the afternoon. So they'll be starting that early in case there's a tiebreak and they need to have tiebreak playoffs.
1: And that's all live on YouTube. Nigel Barrow from the Bendigo Chess Club joining Tanya Jones on Sports Fox 106.7 Phoenix FM. We've got Ben Bear and Scotty Raines. They look like they're dressed up, ready to go to the races today as well. So off they go to the rainy races by the looks of it. Other than that, or they're going to a wedding, who knows, by the looks of it. So Aussie teams have been announced for the FIDE Chess Olympiad. Can't wait for that.
2: So this is also going to be held in Uzbekistan in Samarkand in September, so about September 15th. So the Aussie teams, the open team was Grandmaster Bobby Cheng, Grandmaster Timur Kabulkarov, International Master Rishi Sardana, Grandmaster David Smurden, International Master James Morris, and the captain is Mihailo Radovanovic. And the women's team consists of Women's Grandmaster Jilin Zhang, Women's Grandmaster Julia Ryanova, Women's FIDE Master Zhi Yun Shen, Women's International Master Heather Richards, and Women's FIDE Master Win Mai Chi Fan, and Jack Rogers is the captain again for that one. So the Australian Chess Federation is running an appeal to support the travel costs of the players. So just search online for ACF Olympiad Appeal if you'd like to donate to that.
1: Very worthy cause then to get them to represent us in the FIDE Chess Olympiad happening in September. And the Vic Open, that's happened as well in Melbourne.
2: Yes, so over the King's Birthday long weekend, this was taken out by Tedric Lee with an impressive 6.5 out of 7, drawing with Chris Wallace in the final round. He finished ahead of 12-year-old prodigy Rayanch Anilparetti, 6 out of 7, and equal third we had Kai Jai Su, Chris Wallace, Lukasz Sibaniak, Domagoj Dragicevic, Arthur Gao, and Ballarat Chess Club candidate master Declan Smith on 5.5.
1: Well done to Declan Smith representing the regional Victoria team. Chess on the Hill happens in Bendigo, though, doesn't it, each week?
2: Yes, so this happens every Sunday from 10 a.m. till 12 noon at the Old Church on the Hill on Sundays. That's at Russell Street, Quarry Hill. It's a friendly atmosphere, all ages and skill levels welcome, just a gold coin donation, and it's often paired with a growers market and pop-up cafe, which happens on the first and third Sundays of the month. And we have the Chess on the Hill Term 2 Junior Tournament to be held on the 21st of June. So that's coming up soon.
1: I'm sure Caleb Singh will be part of that.
2: He might be. There's more about him at the Bendigo Chess Club. So we played rounds 4 to 6 of a junior 10-minute championship last week, as well as 4 to 5 of a 15-minute plus 10-second rapid. And Caleb Singh himself, he won the junior tournament with 5 out of 6. He did lose a game to Ahan Tadakamadla last week, but unfortunately Ahan couldn't make it to close out the tournament. So he finished in second place with Cooper Coppolino, and Terry Pringle finished in fourth. Now, not content with that, Caleb then went on and won the rapid 5 out of 5 ahead of myself, Braden Mertz, Rory Coffey, David Skepsi, Stan Lajic, Lee Healy, Dean Hedlow, Ken Chuchman, Max Mollard, and Ahan, who didn't get a win last week after going 3 out of 3 in the junior.
1: And they're big names there, really, for the Bendigo Chess Club that Caleb's ahead of.
2: They're more experienced names, we'll say that.
1: That's true. And you've got the next week, you've got the Blitz.
2: Yes, 3 minutes plus 2 second increment. So a lot of players prefer the faster time limits. Some of them find 3 minutes, though, a little bit too fast.
1: Yeah, so including yourself, is it?
2: Look, I don't mind it with the increment. Online, it's a much more easy time to limit to play, but I'm more traditional. I'm used to the 5 minutes with no increment, which is meant to be similar to the 3 minutes plus 2 second increment.
1: Okay, well, look forward to hearing the results for that. And you're at RMCG each week.
2: Yes, at 135 Mollison Street. We meet from 6:30 p.m. on Wednesday evenings. We allow an hour for socials, chess, juniors and so on, and tournaments start at 7:30 p.m.
1: Great, and you've got social media all about as well with the Facebook groups page, and you can catch up on the weekly news there and the chess.com club as well, all happening at the Bendigo Chess Club. Well, Nigel Barrow, thank you very much for joining me on the show.
2: Thank you, Tanya.
1: Look forward to chatting to you again. That's a big update on international and national and local chess news. A lot going on in the world of chess. 11:47, we've got Ben Bear and Scotty Raines joining me in the studio to talk all things horse racing. Coming up next.
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0: 10 minutes away from news time and Raz Atto with Good Vibration. 106.7 Phoenix FM, Tanya Jones and Sports Fox, your local national and international sporting news show with you through to 12. Time to chat horse racing with Ben Bear and Scotty Raines joining me in the studio, all dressed up and nowhere to go. That's both of them.
1: That's usually, well, usually the case.
0: Yeah. Well, one's got Team Zoo on, so yeah, a hoodie with Team Zoo, so the boxer. So yeah, you're all about it. Is boxing happening today, Ben?
2: Nah, no big ones today. There's big UFC on Monday.
0: Okay.
1: Is that the White House Lawn one? Oh, yeah.
2: Yeah, I was going to say I wouldn't call this dressed up. What I've got.
0: No, it's the best way to get dressed up in this type of weather, though, isn't it? Oh my goodness, it's freezing. Anyway, we look forward to new sport and weather at 11 o'clock. But Ben, you've got some maidens to talk about.
2: Yeah, just found the one staking bet today for bensracingtips.com. It's a real shorty. Bendigo race 3, number 20, Angel's Fury. I'm hoping it drifts a little bit, and it was lame on debut, so you can forgive that run, I think. It's had a few weeks off, maybe a couple months off. Jumped out recently. Looks like it has a decent cruising speed. Hopefully can find the front and have the others off the bit chasing and hold on and win. Number six in the same race, six or seven. I think you can have a couple of dollars each way. Should be fairly big odds and included in your exotics.
0: Right, so the horse that was lame just went through a bit of hydrotherapy or something to get better?
2: They would have state-of-the-art facilities there at Mars, wouldn't they, Scotty?
1: They would, and they do. I know that he takes his horses down to the beach a lot too, so the salt water can be can regenerate them a little bit, you know,
0: Regenerative—that's a hard word to say, isn't it? Why did I say it?
1: Word of the day: regenerative.
2: Fix the muscles.
0: We can't fix it. Yeah. So I've seen horses that go down to the beach, and I remember back in the day when I was little, there was a golden book. What do they call those golden circle books? Called Black Stallion, and it was always always on the beach.
1: Yep. Yeah. I know what you're talking about. You'd be hard-pressed to find one these days, I reckon.
0: You would, very, very much so. So that's all for Ben at the moment, is that right?
2: For the Black Book. I would say it won't run for probably a couple of weeks. Had its debut the other day called Laura Eliza. Ran against a horse that I'd tipped, Eeny Meeny, and I thought Laura was pretty good. It was three wide, no cover for the trip, and stuck on pretty well. So I think you can follow that horse going forward.
0: Okay.
2: Laura Eliza.
0: Okay.
2: With an E, Eliza.
0: Eliza.
1: And Mount Eliza. Won well too, didn't it? So.
2: Yeah, held on. Yeah. I think that horse might go to better things. So
1: yep.
2: Should be able to follow that form.
0: And bensracingtips.com, gamble responsibly.
2: Yes, please.
0: Yes. And Scott, you've got your Elmore Cup. You're all dressed up. I said you had nowhere to go, but you are going somewhere.
1: I've got somewhere to go, just to the local races here in Bendigo. The Mother Nature hasn't turned on a great day for us, but it's a bit doom and gloom, but we're going to have a good day anyway.
2: He's going to the fancy area if any listeners are looking for him in the Silk's dining room.
1: Yeah, well, we've got a very good friend, Frank Custer's on the committee out there, and he does a great job organising these events, or this event in particular. So we've got to get out there and support it in the best way we know how, which is to have a bet and a few beers.
0: So. That's right. It's a hard life sometimes, isn't it? It really is tough.
2: And he's going to spruik bensracingtips.com while he's out there.
1: I'm going to promote it shamelessly.
0: Yes. Yeah. So I think that you should do that. You should have had a little name tag on you.
1: I should get a pin.
0: Yeah, and Phoenix.
1: Where's the merchandise, Ben?
2: Oh, probably due to order some more.
1: Yeah, I think so.
2: Ran out of hats and all that.
1: Yeah.
0: Hats are popular. So who do you see winning today?
1: Well, it's actually quite a difficult meeting apart from Ben's tip he has there in race three. But I'm just going to go straight to the Elmore Cup, which is a benchmark 70 over the mile. It's drawn a pretty good field, actually. And we've got a couple of big-name trainers there, you know, the likes of Dabbening, Urell, the Hayes team, Kieran Maher, Littlefield, Patrick Payne. So a lot of the bigger trainers have come to support the meeting and hopefully take a little bit of prize money out of there as well. So I've actually found Paddy Payne's horse with Neil Farley on number 3, Promised Land. It's $4 at the moment, and it is probably what you'd call a distance specialist. It's an excellent miler. It's had 4 starts at the mile for 3 wins, and something that I like to look for in particular is track and distance, because Bendigo can be a difficult track to win at. I've always said, and a lot of punters follow it, the Bendigo form is excellent form anywhere in the state, actually. Like anywhere in the country, really. You win at Bendigo, you're going to run well anywhere. So this horse has got great track and distance out of a good camp. It's got a good barrier for a day like today, sort of in the middle, like barrier 6, which is probably the track's going to be a little bit rain affected. So if you can be one off with cover and produce at the top of the straight, that's probably what you want to see the horses that you've backed do today. So so that's Promised Land in the Elmore Cup there. And I'll go quickly to Sandown. There's a really smart horse out of Adelaide in race 6, number 15, Sakala. It's right down in the weights. It's first up today for Will Clark. And this horse is, if it wins today quite well, which I think it will, it'll go on to bigger and better things. It's 5 starts for 4 wins and carrying the low weight. Handles the rain-affected ground. It's got excellent soft track form. 4 starts on the soft for 3 wins and 1 start on the heavy for 1 win. So it's got all the credentials, a lightweight, handles are going, and they wouldn't have brought it over for no reason.
0: It's a pretty good start right there. And then you're going to Brisbane?
1: Going to Brisbane. Big day up in Eagle Farm today, Stradbroke Day. And with a whole host of supporting races, you've got the JJ Atkins for 2-year-olds over the mile, and also the Brisbane Cup, which is a 2-mile staying test for the stayers there. So Gay Waterhouse has got a strong hand in that race. She's got the favourite and second favourite, so I probably can't see one of them losing. It'll be one of those that win, Alaclance or Bella Montagna. I couldn't tip anything with confidence, but yeah, they're the ones I'd play around. And I'm going to go straight to the Stradbroke because we're running out of time. This will be the last race. So this is a very difficult race on a heavy 9 track. I'm actually going to go for a couple of roughies here just because anything can happen on the wet track there, and it'll be a high-pressure race. And you've got horses like Fangirl, who's going around at $7.50, who's carrying – this is a handicap, so you've got excellent horses that are down in the weights – and she's got the top weight there, and you only have to sneeze on the track and she struggles. And it's a heavy 9 today, so I wouldn't be surprised if you see her drift from the 750 quote right out to getting closer to 15s or 20s even. So I wouldn't be touching her. But I'm going to go for a Victorian horse, actually. We're going to chuck in a horse called Von Hawk out of Cliff Brown's yard. It's drawn 16, but you don't worry about that on a heavy 9. Sometimes the wider barriers are better. You can get 3 and 4 wide with cover. It's only 1,400 metres, so it's only one turn. And I think that horse will run really well today, and it's a big roughie. So that one, and also the horse right down the bottom, Regal Award for Philip Stokes. So that's they're the two plays I'm going to be sort of anchoring my selections around that for some exotics and whatnot, and hopefully the roughie Von Hawk can get in there and add some value.
0: That's what it's all about, adding value. And well, thank you very much for adding value to the show today.
1: No worries, thanks,
0: I've got to go to the news, but good luck at the Elmore Cup today, and thanks, Ben, for your commentary as well.
2: Little input,
0: yeah. Thanks very much. Have a great week.
2: Thank you.
1: Thanks.
0: Thank you for your company. Have a great sporting week. Look forward to your company next week from 10 a.m. until 12 p.m. Until then, have a great sporting week. Time now for the news.
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4: international pressure, Australians can take confidence in the nation's current fuel supply.
5: We have 54 ships on the way to Australia with various types of fuel and 3.5 billion litres of fuel deliveries locked in over the next 4 weeks. This has been the government working hard with industry, securing extra fuel supplies through the Export Finance Australia arrangements, diversifying our fuel supplies.
4: The current fuel excise tax cut will come to an end on June 30. A researcher on ageing says the use of some phrases are unhelpful in preventing elder abuse. Associate Professor Mari Bernoth from the Three Rivers Department of Rural Health at Charles Sturt University has co-authored research on coercive control of older Australians when a non-family member is involved. She told National Radio News the systems aimed at protecting the elderly often don't listen to concerned family members. She's also warned against the use of the phrase intergenerational disparity.
6: Giving the impression that older people are very wealthy and so are valuable sources of income. And I think we need to be very careful in the language that we're using, including coming from our politicians, in that some of that language may be making older people more vulnerable.
4: Elon Musk has officially become the world's first ever trillionaire on paper. It comes after his firm SpaceX was floated on the stock market, which he celebrated with the launch of his Falcon X rocket. Mr. Musk gave a speech overnight revealing he was surprised by the result.
7: I give SpaceX less than a 10% chance of succeeding at all, to be clear. In fact, I told people this. I said, look, we're probably going to fail, but, you know, we should give it a try because if we don't, if there's not a new company that enters space, we will never be a truly space-faring civilization.
4: And still overseas, the United Nations Refugee Agency has confirmed the first Ebola-related deaths in a displacement camp in eastern Congo, which hosts 30,000 internally displaced people. It comes as aid workers warn there's a high risk the disease could spread rapidly in overcrowded sites. As of Friday, Congo had reported 689 confirmed cases and 136 deaths in an outbreak that also spread to neighbouring Uganda, which has reported 19 cases. The World Health Organization declared the outbreak a public health emergency of international concern on May 17. And it's set to be a massive night of sport around the country and the world. In round 15 of the NRL tonight, the Warriors are up against the Sharks before the Eels take on the Raiders. Still in NRL, Panthers Casey McLean has been ruled out of the second State of Origin match for New South Wales after suffering a fresh leg injury at training. Uncapped code hopper Mark Nwanganitawasi is the leading contender to come into the team for a fresh leg injury at training. Uncapped code hopper Mark Nwanganitawasi is the leading contender to come into the team for Wednesday's clash at

0: Let's have a look at the weather in Bendigo today. We're looking at an expected top of 15 degrees. It's going to be quite cool, and I think that it's going to be similar for the rest of the week. We're looking at 15 degrees tomorrow and a sunny day, 5 overnight, the minimum. No rain's expected tomorrow, but Monday showers are expected at 3 overnight and a high of 15, and Tuesday showers, 9 the minimum and a maximum of 15 degrees. So a few showers on the way, rain developing today. They said around about lunchtime, 5 to 15 millimetres of rain is expected. We're looking at a top of 15 degrees. The current temperature has gone down a little bit actually since Sports Fox has been on air. 13.6 is the current temperature, heading towards that top of 15 degrees. 106.7 Phoenix FM, Tanya Jones and with you on 106.7 Phoenix FM. 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Right now, we've got a couple of hours to look forward to of Good Vibration with Raz Atto. That's coming up very shortly on 106.7 Phoenix FM, coming up next.
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0: from across central Victoria to Ullumbarra Theatre for a day showcasing job and career pathways. 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
1: 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I am Ras Atu, you know, and being with you until 2 p.m. this hour. 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
1: I tell you what, you know, have you really recognized, you know, or never have been to, you know, racism is a killer, you know, and, you know, there's been a few people out there that, you know, it's affected them, you know, their minds, their hearts and soul, but the antidote is free, you know, out there, you know. And, you know, remember one of those words great Bob Marley said, you know, says, until the color of a man's skin shall no more be significant than the color of his eyes. You know, I believe we are all one people. And by coming together, sharing the difference, you know, we make this world into a, you know, a beautiful generation that we can all live and grow, you know. It's Russ Atuhi here on Good Vibration Radio, through the voice of your community.

control. Them a real asshole. 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
1: Guess what? I find a place where the weekend is long. 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And then often the holiday becomes shorter. 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And it goes, hey, I wish this weekend goes longer. 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I literally find a place where the weekend is long. I'll tell you about it.

Yes, my friend, I believe it's a cold Saturday, Alvo, you know. Yes, you know, the clouds are very gray, cloudy out there, you know. Yeah, telling us, yes, you know, the sun needs to be at rest, you know, for the cold to, you know, come in as well. Also, looking at our weather tolling station here, you know, saying the temperature outside the station right now in Kennington here is 14.9. And when you come inside the station, where I am now, due to our lovely heater heating up the room here. So we're sitting on top of 22.3, you know. The best you could do is, you know, good vibration radio in your earring, in your daily Saturday hour voice, you know. Keep yourself warm, you know. Warm up with a cup of tea, you know. Put the blanket on or turn the heater on and tune in to Phoenix 106.7 FM, you know. We say something we try to do with every Saturday, you know, even time is very possible. And also up in the next hour, expecting the company of live music, Bendigo, you know, it's original Russ out here.

sponsor, Hello World Travel Golden Square, welcome you to explore the wonderful world of travel with us. 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

0: together.
1: I tell you what, only Rasta can liberate the people, you know. Rasta man is with a positive vibration, you know. You know, we bring that natural mystic, you know, blowing through that air, you know. Also, let you know that exactly 2 p.m., you know, expecting the company of Live Music Bendigo, you know, with the LMB team. And also 4 p.m. this evening, you know, looking forward to Ryan Mix Up, you know, with Ryan Howell, you know. So 6 p.m. dinner time, you know, off the record, followed by the local sauce. And then 8 p.m. tonight, you know, which is the Saturday Action Music with Ian McGrady, you know, followed by the Hot 30 Countdown with Matty at 10 p.m., you know. 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

I tell you what, love is my religion, you know, put all those religion at the side. There is one thing about love, you know, and I keep also saying that love is a treasure that finds us together, you know, and there is no measure to what we can do, you know, by helping one another, you know, by showing that beauty of love, you know, this whole generation, you know, become a build up. And, you know, growing to something beautiful, you know. So love is my religion, you know. Love one another. Ras at.

0: believe.
1: I tell you what, you can take it or leave it. You know, now you believe, you know. Guess what? Love is a powerful thing, you know. And I say it again. Love is a treasure, you know, that finds us together. And there is no measure to what we can do, you know. So open up your eyes and choose, you know. And guess what? In saying that, I just said to myself, I reckon I choose love above everything, you know. It's right out here, you know. You know, guess what? You know, Sheriff John Brown, you know, did not like I. And anytime I plant that seed, he say, hey, kill it before it grows. So I could not hold it anymore, you know.

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0: tell you what, it's coming to that time of the day, you know, and looking, you know, to warm the weather up. But unfortunately, the sun is up there somewhere having a rest. And I tell you what, you know, I didn't shoot any deputy.
1: And I started out of town, yeah. When then,
0: upcoming up, expecting live music, Bendigo, you know.
1: He was aiming to shoot me down. So I shot, yes, I shot.
0: So taking this right moment, you know, and I want to say to you all, goodbye.

0: Live Music Bendigo acknowledge that we broadcast from and promote gigs and events that take place on Tongarong and Dja Dja Wurrung country. We would like to acknowledge and extend our appreciation for the Dja Dja Wurrung people, the traditional owners of the land that we are broadcasting from today. We pay respects to leaders and elders past, present and future, for they hold the memories, traditions, culture and the hopes of all Dja Dja Wurrung peoples. We express our gratitude in the sharing of this land, our sorrow for the personal, spiritual and cultural costs of that sharing, and our hope that we may walk forward together in harmony and in the spirit of healing.
1: The following program contains adult themes and coarse language.
2: It's beautiful, it's daunting, it's all sorts of things.
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5: Okay, keep the chatter down on this road. Keep going, thanks. Stay for
1: T1. Phoenix FM, welcome to Live Music Bendigo. It really did feel this time like rush to get into the seat and get ready to go. Yeah, I don't know whether we come across Andy, like, because Andy's joined us here as well as Angus. Welcome both.
6: G'day, boys.
1: Yeah, how are you? I've got the crew here. I don't know whether to the outside world it seems like, you know, the duck with all the works going on, or whether we actually project that out there that it's just crazy. I'm not sure.
6: No, just pure professionalism,
1: yeah,
6: mate.
1: Yeah,
6: that's what we're portraying.
1: Whew, been a bit happening. Yeah, lads, we're all here. There's a big show happening today.
6: What do we got?
1: Well, as well as we got some new music for Bendigo artists.
6: Lovely.
1: Last week it was a couple of Castlemaine artists, but this week a couple of Bendigo artists. And, yeah, they're sort of quite different, these two, Through the Night and Dog we're going to hear from to kick off the show.
6: I know what to expect with Dog. Yeah, I don't know about Through the Night. This will be interesting.
1: Yeah, young Jasper Rodder, so we'll check out his new song.
6: I do know. Yeah, he's very good.
1: Yeah, and just put out another EP. Mm. So we're going to do that, and then that's probably the more – and it's probably unusual we'd say Dog is the sedate part of the show. From there, it's going to get a little bit hectic and frenetic because we've got Ali Rowe joining us again. This is their first time in the studio with us since October 24.
6: Wow.
1: They popped in. And excited to hear what has happened in their world since then, because lots, I've got to say, they have blown up a little bit in the last 18 months. So we'll talk about that soon. Then somewhere after 3 o'clock, we will be joined by the four-piece, which is known as the Royal High Jinx. They're up from Melbourne.
6: Mm-hmm.
1: Beauty. And they do sort of a they play at lots of folk festivals, but it's got really a European flavour to it.
6: Gotcha.
1: And all four of them. So for the first time, we're going to have four vocal mics set up.
6: Yeah.
1: We're going to have violin in the studio for the first time.
6: Amazing.
1: We've got banjo getting tuned out there. We've got mandolin coming later. It's just, yeah, it's going to...
6: When's the baby grand coming in, mate?
1: we'll wait till we get to the next studio,
6: before we
1: try that on. Because, yeah, we tend to have a crack at whenever we can. So
7: I'm pretty sure as well we had a couple of the Royal High Jinx members on during that outside broadcast at Melbourne Folk Festival last year.
1: Oh, did we?
7: Yeah, we did. They were there last year and I'm pretty sure we got a couple of them on.
1: Yeah, rightio.
7: Hmm.
1: Oh, cool. All right. I didn't remember that.
7: Yeah.
1: I knew they were over there, but I didn't know that we'd had them on the radio. So they joined us. So, but in amongst that as well, Meg's joined us. She's going to do some work on video today. And and we've got a really exciting partnership that we're developing at the moment with Bendigo Senior Secondary College and some of their students who are interested in videography, editing, the like, and the music more generally. We've got one here so far, and there might be another.

0: all there, as we said, you know, they have blown up quite a bit over the last 12, 18 months. So probably, yeah, as a result of that, they've realised they need to ramp things up a little bit.
1: Yeah.
0: But, yeah, so we'll get them in soon. We're going to play a couple of songs now. We'll kick it off with Through the Night, I reckon. So, yeah, he's 16, 17. Mm. I haven't done a recent check on what age he is, but he's somewhere around there. Prolific songwriter.
2: Yeah, he's always putting stuff out, isn't
0: he? Mm. Yeah, has a real crack at it. So it's good to see him, he's sort of, you know, finding his feet, I think, a little bit. He's trying a few different things, and that's great at that age. You really need to be, don't you? Take the opportunity. So, you know, it's one of my favourite things about this show is that we give that opportunity to not just the experienced artists, but the
2: young up-and-comers.
0: Yeah. Yeah, give them a chance to get their stuff on the radio, because most places in Australia, that doesn't happen.
2: No, it does not.
1: Yeah.
0: Does here, though, on Live Music Bendigo.
1: Every day.
2: That's what we're all about.
0: Yeah, so we're going to kick it off with My Hands Are Tied is the name of the song that we're going to hear. And then, yeah, strap yourself in, because from that we're going to go straight into Dog. And it'll be loud.
2: It will.
0: It'll be full on, and we love it. So, yeah, if you're listening,
2: bring it on,
0: lads. We might try next time, because they've got another single coming out soon.
1: Yeah, beauty.
0: When that one comes out, we might look at trying to get them.
2: Get the boys in.
0: Yeah, yeah, get them back in again. Locke did join us about a month or so ago.
1: Yeah, not too long ago,
0: But we'll get them back in again when the next one comes out. All right, let's do it, and let's get ourselves organised here in the studio. This is Through the Night with My Hands Are Tied. You're tuned to Live Music Bendigo on Phoenix FM, the voice of your community.
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5: It is, yeah.
0: Angus in here, but we love it like that.
5: Yeah, it's always a bit of fun.
0: Imagine if we just sat here and just you and me just chatted for 2 hours and nothing happened, no one came in.
5: Show, I mean, yeah.
0: So, if you like how hectic it is, plenty of people, I think, in the music industry can relate to it because quite often this is how it is when you're trying to, you know, get yourself on stage, I assume, because I can't imagine. I think the couple that we're about to speak to, like, they were here nice and early, and even so, there's still a lot of setup. But we sometimes get people literally flying in the door and bang, they're on the radio. So it can be all over the shop sometimes, as we know. Angus, we just heard some interesting tracks. Schism was the last one we heard. Cab Cacophony, it is called. And they are playing at Trash Cult tonight. And it's a pretty big gig out there.
5: Yeah.
0: Anti-Itch Cream are out from Japan. They're playing there. Piss Bolt and Ali's cracking up. And Villarreal all playing out there tonight. So that's going to be loud and heavy and all the stuff that Trash Cult does really well.
5: Yeah, that should be
0: in
5: good
0: your face. Well and truly. So you can go out there, catch that one tonight. And then before that, we heard the brand new single for Dog just come out. I think it was only Friday, might have been.
5: Yeah, it wasn't long ago.
0: Yeah. And then before that was Jasper, Rodder, Through the Night and Smokestack Pictures EP, which came out, and we picked My Hands Are Tied from it. So, some great. Overflow is the name of that one for Dog too. I don't think I mentioned that. Rightio. You might have noted there's some scratchiness going on in our sponsorship announcements too. We don't think it's to do with anything we're doing here right at the minute, but we'll see if we can remedy it somehow. I don't know. Work some magic. Anyway, what we're going to do now is we're going to have a chat because they're not, you know, sort of been working away in the background here, getting themselves set up. But we're going to have a chat with Ali and Rowe, who have joined us again. First time was back in October 2024. We were pretty new at this game as well back then, and a lot of shows under the belt since then. And I was surprised, Ali, to see that it was that long ago because it didn't feel that long ago. But welcome back to Live Music, Bendigo.
6: Thank you so much for having us back. Yeah, it's been a hot minute.
0: Yeah, like I said to you, off air before, you've pretty much got an open ticket. You know, if you're back in Bendigo, just let us know and, you know, we'll find a spot to put you on the radio, because it's been great to watch how things are unfolding for Ali Rowe. You're onwards and upwards and ticked off a lot of things in the last 18 months since, I'd like to say it was as a result of, you know, you were coming on Live Music Bendigo and that got you out there. But
6: yeah, absolutely.
0: It's the hard work that you've done, because you spent a lot of time getting around, just sleep play to sleep almost, or would you say play to stay or something like that?
6: We would play in exchange for somewhere to sleep the night. We've done it all. I'm sure other musicians can relate to that. So it's been a bit of a journey, definitely.
0: Yeah. Yeah. Tick some big things off. Mm. And September last year, released your debut album.
6: Yes. So we released an album called Something More, which was basically a collection of all the songs that we'd kind of recorded and released over the last 2-3 years. Yeah. And of all the kind of, they all have that common denominator of wanting more in life and kind of working hard towards that and fighting for that. For that right to have that existence in the creative space. Because it can be really tricky to justify to people your vision. Because sometimes you go into something with this dream and say, oh, you know, I really want to do this. But, you know, on the outside, people are looking at you going, well, but you're a car dealership receptionist who's never played live before, you know. And you realise you've got a lot to learn. So we kind of did it the sort of old school way where we would just busk and, you know, plot along and play anywhere. We'd do house concerts. We'd do, play in caravan parks. Bendigo has a very special place in our heart because when we were still in that very, very early stages, we did play at the caravan park here, Golden Nugget.
0: It was quite a bizarre because we were doing the gig guide at that stage. Mm. And so, I'm saying, had the same ones that I'd put in all the time, doing the gigs. And then there were, out of the blue, there was this caravan park out in Epsom that was doing gigs, and Ali Rowe were playing there. It was quite bizarre.
6: Well, I think it's always, as a musician, I guess, you know, our goal is always just the opportunity to play and share and connect. And if that means we're playing in places which are a little bit off the traditional track of where you see music, it can actually be a real benefit. I mean, we've played events where someone would say, would you be interested in playing at a kayaking event? And I'm like, well, I don't think the instruments will do well in the water, but we can certainly try. And, you know, you do these quirky things and then you meet the most remarkable people along the way. And then it does kind of build up your chops a little bit so that when you do get the opportunity to play at a proper live music venue, you feel like, oh, this is nice. There's a roof and there's, you know, there's a fridge with some drinks in it. It certainly makes you appreciate how far you've come. But, you know, there is no linear formula with it all. You know, I'm sure if there's any other musicians or any creatives out there, they can relate to that kind of, you feel like you're on track and you're doing really well and you're going up, and then suddenly nothing will happen for 6 months and you're sort of questioning whether or not you did something wrong. And then suddenly a little drop of opportunity comes which completely boosts you back up, and you do get those breadcrumbs, and then they turn into like a full loaf at some point, and then they go
0: not
6: back
0: for
6: to
0: everyone
6: breadcrumbs.
0: Not everyone gets to that point.
6: I think it's definitely we've been very lucky because of the fact that there's two of us, so I do a lot of the hustling and exhaust myself doing all of the boring business stuff. And it's afforded Rowan the ability to kind of hone in on the songwriting, because I come up with random, like, song melodies, and then I'll be like, I don't have time to finish the song, and then Rowan will come in and and he'll kind of work his magic, and then next minute we've got a song.
7: I still need you to release me a bunch of your... I don't think... Does this actually work? Is this on?
0: Yeah.
7: Oh, wow. Okay. Well, I still need you to release some of those voice recordings to me
6: for that purpose. When I feel ready.
0: Rowan, how have you... being here and how you have to set up. You don't get long to set up, but all those sort of experiences that you're talking about along the way... Mm. Sort of make it easier then when you get to this point, you go, all right, how are we going to make this work? We're not giving you the best, by any means, the best setup to be playing live and all that. But no doubt you've had worse as well, because you do have a roof over your head at least.
7: It's all about the adaptation when you're at this level as a musician. Like there are so many different ways that our music can work. And in this sort of setting, we love to keep it kind of acoustic. And I feel like people really respond well to it.
6: I think that's the experience, though, is that if you've been hustling around and doing gigs wherever, you are willing to adapt to whatever, as long as you can get the opportunity to play. We've done things where, back in the day before we did banjo and guitar, when Rowan was on the guitar, I didn't really have anything to play because we'd busk, you know, in places which didn't have ability to plug a keyboard in, and I used to play keyboard. So, you know, I'd use my hand to bang the guitar as a percussion while Rowan would play it and get, like, bruises on my hand because I would be banging it so hard.
0: Is that what Donald Trump's been doing? He's been busking.
6: You know, we'd use an egg shaker, and then sometimes, we want a beat, so then Rowan would sometimes, you know, be stomping on a bit of suitcase or cardboard box or something, and you got to make it work. And, yeah, it gets you to a point where you're like, right, we'll have a look and see what we can do. And as long as the songs are somehow spoken, you know, I think if someone can connect to the songs, that's all that really matters for us, you know.
0: I mean, obviously, your music sort of caters to it anyway. It's getting noticed probably a bit more in your capital cities, your big centres and that. But rural, regional stuff has been your bread and butter, hadn't it? That's where you...
6: I will always tell musicians to venture out of cities and tour regional and go as many places as possible outside of the traditional route. Because I know it's very traditional for, like, a muso to tour the East Coast and do the traditional kind of coastal, which they're fantastic. They're very established and they're obviously very busy and very popular.
7: But people can become a bit complacent with all of that culture being around. You know, they don't respect it as much as when you go into a, you know, little town with a population of 100 and you play at the local pub and people are just obsessed because they never get quality music.
6: It's also just about kind of everyone has the right to live music and it should be accessible. I think we sometimes musicians get a little bit big in the head when they start sort of making it difficult to actually access their music. You know, the ticket prices get really big and, you know, I understand there's overheads and stuff, but I think when you're at this level where you're sort of in our case, you know, we're not really well known or anything, but you've just got to keep making sure to tell the communities that you're willing to keep growing and learning and sharing. And yeah, we've had some of the most magical experiences from regional towns where you become a part of the community for the time that you're there and you're welcomed. And yeah, it doesn't matter if there's 10 people in the pub. If they're having a good time and, you know, you're having a good time, then that's all you could ask for, really. And we've noticed that, more musos need to get out to regional places.
0: Yeah.
6: Absolutely.
0: Yeah, look, it does feel a bit like that with Bendigo, that you've built that a bit of a special connection with Bendigo every time you come back here and you're doing obscure little things like playing in caravan parks and that. But it's great to have you pop back here every now and again. Don't get too big on us, but there is lots of great stuff, though. Good to sort of let people know how things have changed a little bit for you. Like 2025, you're on the main stage at Tamworth Country Music Festival, the main stage.
6: Yeah, that was scary. That was scary because we're a duo and Rowan has a couple of things to make accessorize. Every limb is attached to an instrument because we can't afford a band. And so he kind of functions as the band. And we assumed on the lineup there'd be like single artists and duos and stuff, but it was all big bands with like, you know, six-piece bands. So we kind of came in thinking, oh, we'll be fine, you know, we're a band with the two of us. But that was a big stage and there was 6,000 people there.
0: Yeah.
6: And, you know, it was broad daylight so you could see everyone's face.
0: Yeah.
6: And so it was very, very scary. We did a pretty good job. I was a bit ambitious. I tried to get everyone to sing along and clap to a cover of Little Lion Man by Mumford & Sons, which was preceded by...
7: probably didn't cameras, suit the demographic.
6: The poor camera guy, he was trying to find someone that was participating in the audience. And every time it would cut from us saying, come on, everybody, clap your hands. And then it would cut to the audience and there'd be people falling asleep in their deck chairs.
7: It was all just like a bunch of like grey nomads, like a sea of grey nomads who just...
6: were like, this isn't
7: didn't
6: country.
7: Did not know Mumford & Sons at all.
6: No, but we like fringing on those edges of kind of country and folk. So, you know, that was for us pretty nerve-wracking because we knew we were going in possibly without the kind of same sounds as the other people on the lineup. But we had a goal to ourselves, which even though it was 6,000 people, if one person connected to our stuff, then that would be enough. And yeah, lo and behold, there were actually a couple of people. There was a decent few people that really connected and messaged us and have become friends since then. So yeah, those kind of opportunities, playing on a main stage, it really does make you go, this is kind of what you want. Like you sort of go, this is the dream. And it was pretty wild, and won't forget that, and hopefully we'll get to play there again at some point.
0: Well, I'm sure you will, with how things keep growing, because it's not like that's you've hit that mark and then just gone, all right, well, we got there, we'll settle in for a while. Things have kept kicking off from that point, and you know, then you got signed with Red Rebel, and that's where, and then I don't know, did you know Stuart Coop for that? How that panned out with Stuart?
6: Oh, we love Stuart. He was our publicist. He was through a friend's referral, and you know, he worked with us kind of doing just the publicity side of things, and then Kaz from Red Rebel came along, and we met her at Tamworth and got along well, and I think it's really lovely to have people that are on your team that understand where you want to be, and they can see what you're sort of your goals, and we shared the same kind of ideals and goals and got together, and then next minute Stuart and Kaz decided to co-manage.
7: It was very exciting.
6: I'm sitting there thinking, thank goodness, here's all of this administrative work, here you go, because I'm sick of it. But it's that for us was a very big chapter, because it finally meant it wasn't just the two of us fighting just in the sea of musicians to say, we can do this, give us a chance. So to have another two people on the team, and then also got a booking agent too, who has been giving us amazing opportunities to play live and open for like iconic Australian artists.
0: Like Mark Seymour.
6: Mark Seymour. And we did Ross Wilson a few months ago, which was incredible to be singing Eagle Rock on the side of stage while he was there. And
7: Alex Lloyd was
6: incredible, which he also played in Bendigo.
0: Yeah, he did.
6: Which that was a very magical night. And yeah, we've just been sort of, we would never have been able to do that without these guys. And so but it's all within good time, and there is no formula to it. I think some musicians, we get impatient because we might not be getting everything we want within the year. But you might get something really big, but it just might take a few years. And some people have overnight hits. Some people are going for 20 years. There's no real rhyme or reason. It's sometimes luck. But if you're having fun along the way and you're gaining, you know, a really good sort of core fan base of people that genuinely like your music, that's all you can ask for.
0: The single that just come out, Tail Lights.
6: Yes.
0: So you've just returned from the UK. You toured over there. Played some pretty nice looking, just really intimate little setting, little venues and the like, wasn't it? It must have been
6: so cute.
0: Yeah.
6: It was very cute. And I just love the fact that England, they were so excited because they love Australians, don't they? They're like, oh, my God, Australians.
7: Oh, yeah, we really put on the Australian accent while we were over there, because we were like, you know, you might as well milk it a little bit.
6: We had we brought some Tim Tams, and we did this thing where we were giving people an opportunity to win a Tim Tam if they got a question right about Australia. And so that was really fun. But, it was very, very quirky. We played in some... Like, we played in York, which you know, is, like, really historical. And just down the road from the Shambles, which is, like, something out of Harry Potter.
7: Oh, it's super special.
6: It was beautiful. But I think for us it was the food. Like, I was just really getting into the cakes and the dairy. Like, the yogurt was really good. And,
7: I had Yorkshire pudding.
6: You had a Yorkshire pud. We had a Sunday roast. It was magical. It was very chaotic, though. It was, like, 12 gigs in... 14 days, like it was like boom, boom, boom, boom.
7: And we were living out of a van too, so we would...
6: Did the van.
7: Yeah, bit stressful trying to figure out where you're going to go to the bathroom next morning.
6: Typical musicians touring to the UK, there is just nowhere free to park. So be willing to pay for parking every day. But we came out of it going like, well, that was incredible, and what will we do next time? And... Yeah, I think you've got to go to places a few times to establish a bit of a rapport, but came out of it with some friends.
0: Yeah. Yeah. And while you were over there, your song Tail Lights got played on Triple J.
6: Yes.
0: And you were sitting in the van. It was like 8 o'clock in the morning or something like that. You're sitting in your van listening to it being streamed on Triple J.
6: Literally, we were making an omelette and in the van because it had a little kitchen and, you know, our manager was just like, you're going to be played on Triple J. And we're like, oh, my gosh. So we, like, quickly made sure to record it, our reactions, because – it, you know, it's a very special thing with Triple J because they are kind of the what would we say? Like, they're kind of the pioneer of shooting Australian artists into the spotlight a bit, aren't they?
7: Yeah, so, well, being on Triple J is like the ultimate goal for musicians in Australia. And
6: yeah, so that was really special. And that song is we've had a lot of people reach out and say they relate to it in their own way because it is about sort of, you know, being on the road a lot and yeah, like from a literal point of view, seeing taillights all the time because you're just constantly on the road.
0: Yeah.
6: But from a more metaphorical point of view, it's kind of more about, you know, how it's difficult once you kind of want to do something with your life and push and for a dream, it's hard to kind of sit still. Yeah. Like, you've got to keep going and keep moving forward. And yeah, there was a lot of people that sort of related to that pursuing of passion and and it's been doing well.
0: Yeah.
6: I'm happy to see that Tail Lights is getting some good feedback from people.
7: Oh, we've been amazed by the radio plays for it. Mm. Like, it is very interesting with songs that, you know, some songs you get playlisted and some songs do really well on radio, and we were up on the AMRAP charts for like 3 or 4 weeks,
6: but it was number one on the country roots blues for a while, and it was in the national one, it was like number 6 or something, which, and then number 4, and yeah, you just, and we didn't, like, Stuart and Kaz and I, we were all just, you know, we do our best to pitch and say, hey, listen to this song, but it's completely up to the people whether or not they listen to it, so that was magical.
0: Yeah. Oh, well done to get to that point, and it sort of, yeah, it's come full circle, really, isn't it? From you're talking about all the grey nomads at, you know, at Tamworth, and now you're getting played on Triple J. So that's
6: Yeah, some big steps. Very excited. Yeah, lots of big things happening.
7: Yeah, it's always cool when the young ones like you, because, you know,
6: well, the young ones,
7: we've never thought of ourselves as cool, and, you know, being young is all about, you know, being cool. So.
6: It was certainly cool. I think also too, yeah, like, young kids, they have a lot of stuff online to like for their attention, a lot of stuff to compete for their attention, and if a young person can, with all of that bombardment of stuff online, still have the effort to say, I listened to your song and I liked it. Yeah. I mean, that's like, wow.
0: Yeah.
6: So,
0: What we're going to do, I want to have a listen to that song. So we're going to play that first.
6: Great.
0: And then by the time we come back, I'm hoping that we'll be ready and set up, maybe hear a couple of songs live here in the studio. Was Tail Lights wasn't going to be one of your songs you
6: played? No, we purposely didn't play it because we knew that possibly it was going to be played. We didn't want to repeat it.
7: Yeah.
6: Didn't want to jinx it.
0: Cool. All right. Well, we'll do that. We'll play that one. We'll get ourselves set up in here. And when we come back, we're going to hear some live music from Ali Rowe here in our special little studio where Angus and I always end up getting goosebumps. So that may well happen again today. All right. This is Ali Rowe. Tail Lights come out a couple of weeks back.
6: Three. Yes. I think it was released on the 1st of June.
0: Oh, yeah. Yeah. 2 weeks. Yeah.
6: 1st of May, 1st of June. Anyway.
0: One of them.
7: First of something.
0: All right. Well, let's check it out. Ali Rowe, Tail Lights. 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

0: Phoenix FM, you're tuned into Live Music Bendigo, and we did have a bit of a run of quite a few songs there while we're getting ourselves set up here in the studio, which we think we've pretty much done. Now, just a little bit of back announcing to catch up on there, if I can remember everything that we played. So we kicked it off with Ali Rowe and Tail Lights, which is their brand new single. I haven't settled yet on the date that it came out, but the first of something. And then after that, we heard from Joel Javier, who came and played here live in the studio about a month or two ago. Angus, you're right. Oh, you're not near a microphone now.
1: Yep. I'm not sure.
0: Yeah, a little while back anyway, he came and played live in the studio. So he is playing. Let's find on this other piece of paperwork here. Joel and the Dessert, Joel Javier and his brother, as well as the Deserters, who we also then heard from, are on the Bendigo Blues Tram at the moment. So they'll be rocking up and down the main drag on the tram. And then we also heard Michael Meeking, who's out at Shiraz Republic today. So he'll be enjoying it out there. Have you played out Shiraz Republic before?
2: Not yet.
3: No, I don't.
2: Manifesting
3: think so.
2: It, though.
0: Yeah, you're well suited to it. Yeah, it would suit very well.
2: It's on the to-do list.
0: Yeah. So we'll make sure that happens. But the only problem is with when you play out there, it's 2 o'clock, which is the same time as our show on a Saturday, so it means we can't do both. But anyway.
2: Maybe move the show for a special Shiraz show.
0: Well, we have moved it when it's been for different things like the Battle of the Bands or something that. But, yeah. Anyway, we have Ali Rowe here with us live in the studio. We did hear their song. And they've brought lots of instruments with them, and we've now all set up. You've got no idea what it looks like in here. There are cables and stands. And
2: we look like an experiment.
0: Yeah. It was well past the experiment stage now. For you guys and us, really. It's almost like we like it better this way. So what song would you like to play for us first?
2: I'm going to do a song off the album called There I Go Again. It's about overthinking.
0: Okay.
2: And it's about, making sure to catch yourself before you spiral.
0: All right. When you're ready, you can take it away.
4: One, two, three, four.

0: you.
1: Well done. Raucous. There was a bit of energy in that.
0: Oh, yeah.
1: Yeah.
2: Oh, yes.
1: Plenty.
0: There's always energy.
1: Yeah. I'm the only one left with the mic because everyone's running around doing stuff. But Yang can play another one for us. But what we might do is that one might sort of then close out. So we'll chat for a little bit,
0: okay,
1: and then that
0: sure.
1: might close out for you guys. So we'll talk through about what brings you to Bendigo. We haven't really talked about that much today, and where people can, if they like that, which I don't know how you wouldn't like what we just heard, it would be very similar to that, I would expect, because this is the whole outfit of Ali Rowe, is you too. So we got to hear all of that. All of that will be on the stage tonight at the Capitol Theatre and supporting Mark Seymour.
0: Yes. So Mark Seymour, super iconic. It's crazy. Yes, we'll be supporting him. Doors are open at 7:30 tonight. I think there are still some tickets available.
1: Yeah, okay.
0: Best thing to do would be, if you want to get tickets, you either go to the Capitol Theatre website or Mark Seymour's website or our website. If you type in our name, Mark's name, there'll be, and you type in Capitol Theatre, Mark Seymour into Google, it'll come up straight away pretty much. So, yeah, tickets are, I think there's only a limited amount. And, yes, doors are open at 7:30. We're on 8. Mark's on after us. And, yeah, you're going to be in for a treat.
1: Yeah. Yeah, no doubt it will be a treat. Having seen this live a couple of times, it's always a fun show. And no doubt you'll have a few stories to tell. But you ain't get a shortened set, don't you? Because
0: yes.
1: Support. So
0: that's it. We're the support. So we're just there to kind of warm up the crowd and, you know, we'll tell some stories. But I guess the thing will be just trying to get everybody in the spirit for something really cool afterwards.
1: Yeah, we'll be. Yeah, no, we're lucky to have that and have you guys back in Bendigo, joining us back here and joining us here on Live Music Bendigo. It is real joy to have you here. All right, so you have one more that you're going to play for us.
0: Yeah.
2: All right.
3: I just got to switch some mic cables real quick.
1: All right.
3: So you just chat.
1: Yep, we'll do. All right, you do that. So what I will ask is, while Angus is sorting that out, what's next? Because now that we've, hang on, which one? Let me just kill that for a second. all that interference that was coming through. What's next for Ali Rowe? Because now I think with this new single, sort of shows it's not a completely different path, but it sort of sounds like there's some, and you've signed with the new label. Where's it all going?
0: It's going in a direction of what we've always envisaged, which is just banjo, beats, indie, folk, kind of folk country stuff, all about feel-good vibes, but with a story that's a little bit darker.
1: Yeah,
0: so it's
1: okay.
0: Kind of a bit emo, but we've got some stuff coming. We just came out of the studio last week. And that song will hopefully be another few weeks, and then we'll get it all together and package it up and get that out there at some point in the next few months. So, yeah, there's a lot on the horizon in terms of releasing this year, and, maybe a few more singles at the end of the year, who knows?
1: Yeah. Well, you have said that this is the last Australian gigs you got tonight here in Bendigo, then you're off to Queenscliff tomorrow afternoon.
0: Yes, yes.
1: To support Mark Seymour again down at the Town Hall, I think it is down there, is it? Right?
0: Queenscliff Town Hall, yeah.
1: Yeah, but then that's probably your last Australian gigs for a couple of months while you're doing a bit of work in the studio online.
0: That's it. And then we've got some festivals and stuff later.
1: A couple of months while you're doing a bit of work in the studio online.
0: That's it. And then we've got some festivals and

0: playing live music in Bendigo, you might as well turn up here and play on here.
1: Sounds good. I love it.
0: We've got microphones set up a little bit differently at the moment. So Ali and I are trying to look through multiple microphones and cables and all that. When we're chatting, it's all a bit strange. But all right, what we're going to do is you're going to take us away out of this segment of the show.
1: That's
0: with
1: it.
0: A song called...
1: We're going to do a cover of Folsom Prison Blues just for a bit of fun Saturday.
0: Wow. Yeah, cool. And as you can hear, there's a bit of a harmonica coming your way.

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3: Phoenix FM, you're tuned into Live Music Bendigo, and we just heard a few songs back to back while we get ourselves sorted here in the studio because there's lots happening. It's getting quite warm, I must say, too, here in the studio. Angus has lost his microphone in amongst all the kerfuffle that's going on, but we love it this way, as we keep saying. So Eilish Retallick we just heard. So that we went straight from Ali Rowe playing live here in this studio, and we went into Eilish Retallick, who is playing over at, I think it's Hepburn Palais, yes, tonight. So you can catch Eilish over there. I think there still is some tickets for that. And then we also heard from the Super Jesus, who are playing down the road at Castlemaine. You can pop down and see them there. I'm not sure whether there's tickets still for that one. There could be, but you know where to look. Check their website and see how you go. All right. A outfit that have come straight off the stage outside the Capitol Theatre with this new little thing that's been going on for a few months now called View Street Amplified. And we've been getting some fantastic acts coming up from Melbourne. And sometimes it clashes a little bit with our show, but today we were able to make it work. We have been joined by the Royal Hijinks, well, three quarters of the Royal Hijinks anyway. Welcome to Live Music Bendigo.
4: Thanks, Brett.
5: Thanks,
6: yeah,
5: Brett.
6: It's great to be here.
3: I'll just turn yours up a little bit over there, Terry.
4: That's okay.
3: I think it was your. Yeah, that's better. So we have Terry, Sarah, and Silas.
6: Hello.
3: Joined us in
5: and
3: the studio.
5: And our ghost is Jen.
3: Well, she's I don't know about a ghost. She's still.
6: she's still alive.
5: She does send her apologies. She had to get back to some very elderly pets, her little doggies.
3: Yeah, okay. So. Yep. Can relate to that. Got a dog at home who's,
5: You've got a French bulldog.
3: Yes, we've got to tend to every 2 hours at the moment.
5: He's I bet.
3: He's got a bung eye. So,
5: poor darling. Yeah. we've got a family, a family Frenchie as well. His name's Choco.
3: Yeah,
5: we wrote
3: a
5: song, Chuno, after him. And Jen actually wrote a new song called Buddy and Jack after her two doggies.
3: Yeah,
5: she's
3: right.
5: Got a poodle and Jack Russell. So
3: yeah, good
5: they're
3: stuff.
5: On the next album.
3: Yeah, good stuff. Well, it's been a little while since you put an album out. Is that right?
6: It has, and we're on track to release this one in 2035.
5: No.
3: Right.
6: No, it might actually come out this year.
3: Yeah. Okay.
5: October, for festival season, we're hoping to kick it off.
3: So. Yeah, cool. Well, you do plenty of festivals. I was having a bit of a look. You're at Tamar Valley earlier this year, Cabargo Folk.
5: Yes. Love
3: Molden Folk them. Last year.
5: Yes,
3: you were there.
4: You do your homework, don't you?
3: I do a little bit.
5: Yeah. But did you know that once upon a time, we used to always come to the Bendigo Blues and Roots, which was one of our favourite.
3: Yeah, well, that was, and it's a bit of a shame it doesn't happen anymore, but we understand why, because it is very draining on people to put all that stuff together, and Paul Cole was wearing the brunt of a lot of it. But there
5: amazing.
3: Is a couple of little things that go on, and clearly his links with you has helped get you on the stage
5: at
3: the Capitol Theatre.
5: Yeah, View Street Amplified was incredible.
3: Yeah, how was it?
5: Philly and her whole team, it was amazing. It was, you know, set up so beautifully. Shout out to Adam and Nathan, sound, and Claudia on lights as well. It was a beautiful vibe. We had people dancing in the streets.
6: And just the little details. They put out little tents and little heaters so that people could stay dry and warm. It was really good.
3: It has evolved a little bit. When it first started, there was just some bean bags out on the pathway, on the footpath the front. So it has evolved a little bit, which is good. They've picked up on what needs to be done. I drove past and I tried to park around the corner. I couldn't find a park. So you also had the footy that was going down the road. Probably got interrupted by the siren every now and again, did you?
5: Oh, yeah, it was just part of the show. It was great.
3: It's just this one happens
6: ball
3: in the country.
6: Goes flying through the set. It's good. Yeah, what's this?
4: She just told to play on, back. Apparently.
6: Yeah,
5: that's
6: right.
5: Yeah. Play on.
3: But it was good to see. As I drove past, I'm trying to find a spot. You hadn't quite started yet, and because I did hear someone announcing that you were coming on, and I hunted around, and I'm like, well, by the time I find a car park, I'm not actually going to – I'm going to run out of time to get back to do the show. So
4: I gave up. We can load you up on a place to park if you like.
3: Right, round the back?
4: Nudge.
3: Yeah, righty-o. Okay. So this is – look, quite an interesting little ensemble outfit that you've got going on here, because it's not your traditional Australian sort of folk. You do something quite different, don't you?
5: Yeah, we bring a bit of colour, I guess, to the festival stages.
6: Yeah, it's Bork and Abba.
3: I've heard it. Yeah, well, did say that it was called that.
5: But we do try to create music that's singable and danceable, where we can all engage together and just, you know, have a good time, celebrate life, celebrate community. Yeah. That's really the message behind the hijinks. And give them the royal treatment, you know.
3: Yeah, well, we're clearly getting that message from you. You've toured overseas as well.
5: 2018.
3: Yeah.
5: A wonderful band called The Bees from Berlin took us over to Germany. We played about 24 shows in 20 days. Don't know how we did that, but it was amazing.
3: Yeah, okay.
5: And Silas and I are actually off to Germany in a couple of weeks
3: to play with them. So, to play with them.
5: As well. We all cross over. We all wear different hats, but we were so grateful for that wonderful experience.
3: Yeah.
5: We had a lot of fun, didn't we?
3: So this is your, I think it was today, is like your last performance before you go or something?
5: It is, yes.
3: Yeah.
6: Yeah, we've got a
5: wedding next week to play for.
4: In 2 weeks.
5: Yeah, in 2 weeks, yes.
3: Yeah, yeah, cool.
4: In 2 weeks, yeah.
3: Tipping this would be a lot of fun at a wedding. You would get people up and about.
5: Yeah, it's a little different, which is great. And Terry's wonderful. He comes from a world music dance background, and you lead some wonderful world music dances. And
4: yeah,
5: like
4: so I can teach a few dances as
3: yeah,
4: well.
3: Yeah, right.
4: The punters, and of course, this band, these people can play anything.
3: Yeah,
4: so, you know,
5: we try.
4: That's the thing.
3: Yeah, cool.
4: They do. Yeah.
3: Do you do stuff just as Sarah and Silas around town, or
5: we do as a duo as well. We write a lot of music together, and but we love the color of the hijinks.
6: Yeah, the hijinks is definitely our favorite.
5: It's our always
6: thing. It's just
3: so
5: play with the Bushwhackers from time to time.
3: It just looks like it's going to be fun right from the get go, really, doesn't it?
5: Yeah,
3: and Sarah's the one bringing all the colour, really.
5: And Jen, see, that's the thing.
3: Yeah, okay,
5: Jen lights
3: that
5: up the stage.
3: Yeah.
5: But we used to. Oh, yeah, you've got a few, you know.
6: I dressed for radio.
5: We didn't dress for radio today.
6: Some nice blue and more blue. And,
3: I can't say you're matching what Sarah's got, though.
6: She is pretty bedazzling.
3: Yes, yeah.
5: We used to shine a lot with the twin. There's a local, Lana and Alicia.
3: So
5: that's really how we first came to Bendigo, was thanks to those girls. And Morty just making everything happen. So
3: because Morty, I think they were playing up at the old church on the hill, while back. And Morty had reached out around that. And then we spoke with them because we go across and do the outside broadcast from the Melbourne Folk Festival. Angus said he thought we spoke to, was it these guys, do you think?
5: Possibly.
3: That we spoke with?
5: I recognise the green hair. It's really cool.
3: At that folk festival. But, we've spoken to Alana and Alicia over there as well.
5: Yeah, we love them dearly.
3: Yeah, because I think Morty's still here in Bendigo. There you go.
5: Yeah, they actually came to the show today. It was
3: cool.
5: Nice.
3: Oh, good.
5: To see them.
3: Yeah. And you did well, because we were expecting there was going to be a bit of rain today.
5: Yeah,
3: so
5: you know what? We all danced the rain dance, and the rain just didn't come, did it? And we were so lucky. And thanks to anyone who came out to View Street today. It was great to celebrate with you all.
3: Well, look, it was really buzzing down there. There's a lot going on. That was for sure up and down. I was surprised to see how much traffic was in Bendigo today. So no doubt you three played, or four as a band, played a role in that, why there was so many people out and about in town. So good stuff.
5: That was our absolute pleasure.
6: Yeah.
3: All right, what we're going to do, because we haven't got quite the instruments, aren't quite set up just yet, so we're going to play a song or two of bands that are playing locally. I don't think I told... Oh, the other one, I missed one actually. We did play the Smith & Weston Jury, was also in that last bracket that we played. Lucky Stars is their song. I'm going to jump now to, I reckon we're going to hear from a couple of bands that are playing, we will, because I'm going to this one on Thursday night down at the Bridge Hotel in Castlemaine to see two bands up from Melbourne, Clam and Solder, and it's going to be a bit raucous down there, I reckon. I'm looking forward to this one. So we'll check this out. We'll get set up here. The exciting news, people, if you're listening, you're a long-time listener to the show, you'll probably be aware that this will... You won't know until, you know, I tell you now. This will be the first time we've had violin in the studio on Live Music Bendigo, so we're looking forward to that.
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3: So that's coming up very soon. But first, we're going to do something that's quite different to what we're about to hear live, and is Clam from Melbourne and then Solder. 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
0: Phoenix FM, you're tuned into Live Music Bendigo. We just heard from Clam and then Solder. And, yeah, it's just get me in the mood for that gig that's coming up on Thursday night down at the Bridge Hotel in Castlemaine. I believe there is still some tickets. I know there is a few from the Live Music Bendigo crew heading down to that one on Saturday night. So, yeah, it'll be a bit of fun, I reckon. And it'll be full on too, which is good. We don't mind that. Speaking of that, we had I did want to mention this during the show. Angus and I were both at. He's busy ducking around. I don't know where he is now. Oh, there he is down there. setting up some cables and like. But we did go to Let's Chat Park last week and got to see Astro Fuzz and Junkyard Wizards, and it was a ripper of a gig. And, yeah, congrats to Seth on the work he's doing. It was my first time at Let's Chat Park, and he's doing some really good stuff down there. It's a real grassroots feel about it, sort of almost like a house party gone a bit over the top. And takes you back to some early days. But anyway, we're a little bit more, I don't know, that we're much more organised actually than they were at Let's Chat Park last week, Angus. So we're about the same level, I reckon. We're flying by the seat of our pants as well here. But we have been, no point turning those microphones on because they're not anywhere near anyone. We have been chatting with the Royal High Jinx who've come up from Melbourne. Three quarters of them have stayed back here in Bendigo to pop in on the show, and we have a violin in the studio with us for the first time. Very excited about that.
3: Violin!
0: It actually wasn't even that. It was only earlier this year that we had our first saxophone in, and then we followed it up only a few weeks later with our second. So that might happen. We'll see how we go with the violin as well.
4: Kicking goals. Yeah, and congrats on your award too.
0: Thank you. No,
5: was
0: it was
5: the second sax better than the first sax? Was it equally good sax?
0: Yeah, it was equally good. They were different. I found out as part of that, because I'm not a muso, so a lot of this stuff I'm learning on the fly. Yeah, when you guys come in, I learn stuff. But I found out there was two different types of sax, the alto sax and the, what's the other one?
6: There's the tenor,
0: usually.
6: Yeah. But there's also a soprano
0: and a baritone. Oh, crikey. Okay.
6: Yeah.
0: Okay, here I was thinking we had both types in, and we're still only.
5: Is it safe sax? Safe sax is good sax.
0: Yeah, Silas is, keeping it clean. But anyway, so they're ready, we believe. Angus is still. Yep, I got a thumbs up, come up above that.
3: Yeah, yeah, just,
0: that was quite a funny look
3: like,
0: from
3: he's just like Foo, you know.
0: He's much bigger than Foo. Yeah.
3: Eyes and a nose.
0: Hard to hide
3: else.
0: That green mohawk too.
4: Yeah, it's very cool.
0: So, Sarah, are you going to tell us about what song we're going to play?
4: Yeah,
0: or you're going
4: sure.
0: to play for us?
4: Well, this is a tune off our second album, and usually it has Jen playing guitar.
0: Right.
4: So you could probably hear Silas just warming up. He found a guitar on the way here. Okay. Usually Silas plays drums with his feet, left-hand key bass, right-hand keyboard, and sings.
0: Right.
4: But he thought wow. he'd channel the wonderful Jen for this little song called The Beauty of the Dance. So there's only a few things you need in life, right? And that's good food. Every time I come to Bendigo, there's a new restaurant that we find. Love the food. It's culinary excellence. And, of course, good wine. See the vineyards on the way in. And, of course, good company. So thanks, Phoenix FM, for having us.

Brett, how good's the wine? I love the wine in Bendigo. You know, in our band, we like to say, up your jinx, everybody. If you're at home, grab yourself a glass. On the count of three, one, two, three. Up your jinx.

0: Well done. Yes, you called out to me, but I didn't want to turn my microphone on because
1: the wine is certainly good
0: invented. Well done. That is a lot of fun. I say it quite a bit that quite often when we have these live performances in the studio and I get a goosebump moment, it was in that song. So well done. Yeah. And we talk about it a bit. It's quite a unique opportunity that we get here to actually have people playing in such an intimate setting for us. We love it. Yeah. It just feels so nice on it's that dreary sort of day outside, but in here is nice and warm and colour and, fun and, great
1: That's
0: stuff.
1: Magic.
0: Good people. Beautiful. Yeah. All right. Well, we have got time. I know you've prepared three songs. We might be able to fit them all in if we pull our finger out, because all my other commitments I've ticked off here, I think. So we can do that. So if you want to have a crack at another one.
1: Yeah, sure. Tell us about it, Si.
2: Sure. So this one's started. We're going to the National Folk Festival. When did we start going there? A few years ago. Anyway, it doesn't matter. So we started going there, and the first year we went, there was this thing they did on Sunday where a couple of people started dressing up in steampunk gear. And so the first year it was just like a handful of people. Next year it was 100 people, and the year after that it was 1,000. And I was just thinking about how great things in the world to start when a couple of people just go, hey, yeah, let's go and do this. And it could be Phoenix FM or it could be some other amazing movement. So, if you're sitting at home and you're thinking about doing something, just go do it, because you never know what it's going to lead to.

0: Well done again. Well, it's a very uplifting music, isn't it? It's got a real... You'd be hard, certainly, imagining in that wedding environment how anyone would stay still. I'm not really sure, but that's what you want.
1: Yeah, a lot of people leave.
0: Yeah. Because they're worn out from dancing or...
2: Maybe.
3: Well, to be fair, they wait till the booze is run.
0: Then they go. You do have one more lined up. How long is your last song? Because I'm thinking here about what we might be able
1: to. I don't know if we'll make it through to our last song.
2: Where are we?
0: Yeah, okay.
2: Oh, yeah.
1: Yeah, yeah.
2: We can do it. Yeah, it's not that long.
0: Well, what I was just going to, how long, if we kick it off in about 4 minutes?
2: Yeah.
0: If I give you a minute, that one's a little bit fast. Okay, so, but I can give you, the only thing I wanted to do is before we do that, I just wanted to say, g'day Rourke. We're going to get him on the air for the first time.
1: Oh, yeah, do.
2: Yes.
4: G'day, how you going?
0: Rourke, how's your first day been at Live Music Bendigo?
4: Oh, it's been pretty fantastic.
0: it's been a lot of fun in here, and a lot goes on.
4: Full on, yeah.
0: He's been admiring guitars and set up some people on the other side. Rourke, you play a bit yourself?
4: Yeah, I do.
0: Yeah?
4: Yeah.
0: Yeah, and we've found out too during the show that he's quite well connected with some local musos that we didn't know about before. So,
3: cool.
0: So expect we'll hear about that. Rourke, thanks for coming in and helping out.
4: Of course.
0: What do you think of these guys' act?
4: Oh, it's fantastic.
0: It's great, isn't it? It's good fun.
2: That's
4: right. Goosebumps.
2: He was smiling the whole time.
4: Yeah,
2: I love to see a young
0: it.
2: Man smiling. It's a beautiful thing.
0: Nah, good stuff. All right, we're going to close. You guys can close out the show, I reckon. And you can play till that goes to about 16:01 because that's a bit fast.
1: Got it.
0: Okay. Right. So thank you for coming in, the Royal Hijinks, up from Melbourne, Terry, Sarah, and Silas. Love it. What's your last track you're going to play for us?
1: This one's called Gone, Gone, Gone.
3: What's it about, Tez?
1: Oh, well, I dedicate this to my hair, my teeth and my personal hygiene.
0: Right. And also this show.
1: Yes.
0: It's finishing. We'll be back next week.
1: Thanks for listening,
0: but today
1: folks.
0: It's gone, gone, gone.
1: Yeah, thanks for tuning in. We'll leave you with this one. I hope you enjoy it.

quite a little sadness. When a moment is had, then it's gone, gone, gone. Joy in good time.

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1: 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I hope you enjoyed the music. And speaking of music, we love this week, we had a track from Inca Maka. And now let's get back to music, right here on 106.7 Phoenix FM.

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1: 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Indeed. In that bracket we had Anya with Only If, and before Anya we had...

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1: You are indeed. In that bracket, we had Calvin Harris with Flashback, and for Calvin Harris, we had the Whitetail Mountaineers with Would You Care. And now we'll have a short break and then get back to music right here on 106.7 Phoenix FM.
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1: You are indeed. In that bracket we had Ann Conway with Bunjil's Jar of People, and for Ann Conway we had Whitney Houston with I Want to Dance with Somebody. And now let's get back to music, right here on 106.7 Phoenix FM.

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1: I was hanging out in Sydney, and I was going down. 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He was saving his pension for a one-way fare. 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I said, really, what are you

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1: You are indeed. In that bracket we had Peter Dennehy with Good Riding Broom, and before Peter Dennehy we had Tones and I with Dance Monkey. And now let's get back to music, right here on 106.7 Phoenix FM.

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1: You are indeed. In that bracket we had Avicii with Heaven, and for Avicii we had Mumford & Sons with After the Storm. And now let's get back to music, right here on 106.7 Phoenix FM.

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1: You are indeed. In that bracket, we had DMAs with Life is a Game of Changing. And for DMAs, we had Anyway, Roller Knocko Flow. And now let's get back to music, right here on 106.7 Phoenix FM.

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1: You are indeed. In that bracket, we had Mumford and Sons with Lover's Eyes, and for Mumford and Sons, we had And Can't Wait with Seven Spanish Angels. 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
1: 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Indeed. And in that bracket, we had Whitney Houston with How Will I Know? And for Whitney Houston, we had Avicii with Broken Arrows. And now let's get back to music right here on 106.7 Phoenix FM.

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1: 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Indeed. In that bracket, we had Turns and I, We've Never Seen the Rain. And for Turns and I, we had DMAs with Silver. And now we'll have a short break and then get back to music. 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
1: You are indeed. In that bracket we had Country Express with Hot Corn Cold Corn. And for Country Express we had Taylor Henderson with Girls Just Wanna Have Fun. And now let's get back to music. 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
1: You are indeed. In that bracket we had Canwin with Changes, and for Canwin we had The White and White News with When the Snowflakes Fall Again. And now let's get back to music, right here on 106.7 Phoenix FM.

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1: You are indeed. And in that bracket we had Calvin Harris with Summer, and for Calvin Harris we had Country Express with Heavenward Bound. And now let's get back to music, right here on 106.7 Phoenix FM.

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1: You are indeed. In that bracket we had Karen with Roses in the Snow, and for Karen we had Taylor Henderson with I Will Wait. And that's just a bit for this week. I'll finish up with two tracks, and the first one is Portia and the Sweeters with Slay the Beast. And after Portia and the Sweeters, we'll have Samantha Jade with What You've Done to Me. Coming up after me this week will be Off the Record, followed by The Local Source. Then after The Local Source, we'll have Saturday Action with Ian McGrady. Then after Ian McGrady, we'll have The Hot Daddy with Maddie. So there is a great music tour to come right here on Phoenix FM. But that's it for me this week. So until next week, it's bye for now.

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1: You're listening to Off the Record.

Welcome to Off the Record. I'm Brian Wise. Thank you very much for joining me on the program this week, where my special guests are Vicar and Linda. They've just released a brand new album. It's called Where Do You Come From? And they came into the Triple R studios in Melbourne to have a chat about the album, accompanied by Ben, their guitarist, in their band, The Bullets. They're about to undertake a 50-date tour around Australia. In fact, they're on that tour right now. And they came in to not only have a chat about the new album, but also to play a couple of songs live in the studio for us. So let's join Vicar and Linda in a minute. First, we're going to hear Linda Bull singing one of my favourite cover versions that she ever did. This is her version of Linda Ronstadt's Different Drum.

0: That's Linda Bull doing one of my favourite songs, Different Drum. And Linda Bull is in the studio with Vika Bull.
1: G'day, Brian.
0: How are you?
1: Good. How are you?
0: Thanks for coming in.
2: Thanks for having us.
0: With Ben, the guitarist.
1: Ben, our guitar player.
0: Who's in the Bullettes.
1: He is in the Bullettes.
0: We'll talk about them in a minute. That was recorded in on New Year's Eve 2019. Love that song. Have you ever recorded a studio version of that for an album or at all?
2: No.
0: No, how come? Because I've asked you on numerous occasions.
2: I don't know. I think because maybe if we do a project where we're covering other people's songs.
0: Well, you've done that before.
2: Yeah, but the whole record.
0: A new one?
2: No.
0: Yeah, the whole record.
2: Maybe we'll do that. Yeah, possible.
0: What do you think? Good idea.
1: Why not?
0: Shelve that suggestion. It's a very interesting song,
2: different
0: given the lyrics, because it's about it's a breakup song.
2: Yeah.
0: Where
2: it's a happy breakup song.
0: Well, it was written by Michael Nesmith, but when it's sung by Linda Ronstadt or yourself, it's kind of like, you know, we're not really compatible. I don't sort of have the vibe. Let's not get together, which was pretty unusual for the time, I would have thought, wouldn't you?
2: Was it?
0: I don't know. They were usually
2: just life,
0: sort of.
2: Isn't it, Brian?
0: Well, it might be now. I don't know. But back then, people kind of wrote, you know, those heartbreaking songs, you know, you've done me wrong and all that sort of thing.
2: Well, I'm glad they did.
0: Were there many women who wrote songs about, can't stand you, let's not go out together?
1: I think there would have been a few.
0: Yeah, maybe.
2: Yeah. Edda James?
1: Yeah, she did.
0: Possibly. You
1: know, remember Edda James wrote, I was just sitting here waiting, that's your kiss. I'd rather go blind.
0: Yeah. Funny you should mention that because we've got that queued up. We'll play that in a minute. Hey, new album.
2: Yeah, it's been years in the making, months in preparation. We've been working really hard. I'm very excited to put this record out, have you?
1: Yes, we are very excited. We did it in Ben's studio, actually, Ben Edgar's studio, and he engineered and mixed the album for us. So, you know, it's sort of a Melbourne record, which we're very proud of.
0: And you're doing a massive tour.
2: Yeah, we're going out with the biggest tour we've ever done, I think, on our own.
0: Yeah.
2: So.

0: now you have to do it all yourself.
1: We do, and it costs a lot of money. It's expensive, but it's worth it, you know, because really that's the joy of singing and playing music is playing live. So we have to tour because, you know, we don't... It's getting out to people and meeting people, which makes it so much fun. But it costs a lot of money, and that's just part of the job.
2: We're a live act.
1: We are, yeah.
0: I played Steely Dan before, and I was just being reminded of Donald Fagen's book, Eminent Hipsters, and he writes about his playing after Steely Dan, and he was playing in the Dukes of Stratosphere or whatever it was, I can't remember, with the, and he was out on tour with Michael McDonald, etc., and he rang up his manager and he said, "How come I've got to stay in these shitty motels?" And he said, "You're not in Steely Dan anymore."
1: Yeah, that's true. I've got to say the level of accommodation has gone down one star. So, you know, but, you know, everyone gets their own room, which is very important.
0: Good.
1: Yes. Yeah. You know, and we don't mind a motel. You know, we love a motel and we like a motel pool too.
0: Yes. You know? Oh, that's handy.
1: Yeah, and we like getting our breakfast delivered through those little hatches.
0: Do they still have them?
2: Yeah.
0: Do they?
2: What we don't like is everyone talking at 6 a.m, slamming their doors when they're leaving the motel. But, you know, for us that's a bit of a drawback. But apart from that, we love it.
1: Yeah, it's kids. They wake you up very early.
2: We used to do that, Vic. We used to jump in the pool.
0: But you haven't got any kids with you this time, have you?
2: No, thank God.
0: No?
2: I know.
0: Yeah.
1: Oh, well, I don't know. If the boys want to bring their kids, they're welcome. Yeah. As long as they don't wake us up at 6 a.m.
0: So it'll be very interesting. You've got quite a few gigs to go, haven't you?
2: Yeah, 49.
0: You're 49. Wow. I'd like to talk to you at the end of the tour and see how you're managing.
2: See what we might wither.
1: We're still alive.
0: Yeah. Well, you're going to do a couple of songs for us. Why don't we start off with one right now?
1: Okay, this is called That's How I Pray.

0: Vicar and Linda and Ben in the studio.
1: Isn't he amazing?
0: Excellent. That's How I Pray, a song from their brand new album, Where Do You Come From? And Vicar, you are one of the co-writers of that particular song.
1: Yes.
0: Are you very religious? Were you very religious?
1: Oh, yeah, I went to Sunday school. I went to church every Sunday with Mum and Dad, Tongan Church, listened to the choir. You know, but I've found another kind of God now. It's the ocean. And I get out there and swim and try and find salvation somehow, you know. So that's why I wrote the song, because I love to swim. Linda loves to swim. And especially in the ocean, you feel really good, you know.
0: What got you into that?
1: Swimming? Ah, health.
0: Mm.
1: Yeah, get fit, get healthy, you know, clean up my act a bit. Was just the best thing to do.
0: There's an interesting song called I Hit Pause on there, isn't there?
1: Oh, yes, there is, yes.
0: You chronicle on the album your kind of many aspects of your life.
1: Yes.
0: And you've had, you were talking about get fit and healthy. So how did you do that? Is it willpower?
1: Well, it kind of is. You've got to get up and pick yourself up and brush yourself off, as Etta James would say, and keep going, you know. I got healthy, I stopped drinking and I exercised, but then menopause hit and I didn't feel that great, went, what the hell's going on? And so that's what inspired the song I Hit Pause, because I really felt like crap and want to kill everybody.
2: She was a joy to be around.
1: Yeah. And so wrote that song, I Hit Pause, yeah. So it's all about having a break, taking a break, giving yourself some space to reassess and sort of try and get through to the other side.
0: How did you deal with that, Linda, when, you know, Vicar was kind of in this mood, as she says?
2: I gave her a very wide berth.
0: Yeah.
2: And knew that there was something that was going on, but didn't really know, because we weren't...
0: Didn't you talk about it?
2: Not really.
0: Your sisters?
2: No. Didn't really know.
0: Yeah.
2: And Vicar did a lot of research, and I think the transformation's been incredible, and I really admire her for that. But I gave her a wide berth, and she has done to me over the years.
0: Yeah.
2: We know when to kind of dodge each other.
0: Yeah.
2: And also when to support each other. And I think when she was figured out what was going on, I thought, okay, I'll support you, whatever you want to do. And we have got this great relationship now when we swim together. And she posts all her pictures on her Instagram and I take all the photos.
0: Hey, let's take a little bit of a break. You mentioned Etta James.
1: Yes.
0: Why don't we play that track, Jeff?
1: Awesome.

0: Etta James, I'd Rather Go Blind, an amazing singer and performer. And I play that because, Vicky, you did the tribute show to Etta James, didn't you, and sang that song.
1: I did. That was a hard song to sing too, I must say. Yeah.
0: She was an unbelievable singer. I was lucky enough to see her a few times in New Orleans at the House of Blues, so you could get up really close. She was a little bit...
1: Is she very sexual?
0: Very, yeah. Yes.
2: How did you guys guess that?
0: How did you know that?
1: Yeah.
0: It was a little bit of a shocker, a Catholic schoolboy.
2: Yeah. Oh, I would love to have been
0: I was surprised.
1: Wow. Yeah.
2: What did she do?
1: Didn't you read her book before you went to the show?
0: Well, yeah, but I didn't know it was that blatant.
2: Okay. How close were you?
0: Well, from, you know, here to Vicar, you know, it wasn't very far.
1: That is close.
0: It's
1: close.
0: A small, not that big a club.
2: It's enough to get.
0: She had Mike Finnegan playing organ, who played with Jimi Hendrix on Electric Ladyland. But apart from that, she was amazing, incredible. She lost a lot of weight before she died, and I was worried about her health, but I think she did that for health reasons. But her voice was amazing.
1: Yeah, and, it's frightening, isn't it? It's
0: yeah.
1: like one of those voices, it's so... powerful and then it can be very tender and very raw, and that's what I love about her.
0: It was interesting seeing you in that show because I saw you at the, might have even been the opening night.
1: Oh, God.
0: Yeah, and then I saw you at, towards the end and yeah. you'd settled into it and everything. It was obviously it took a while to get the whole thing happening.
1: It actually did. It took, it was like a full-on show. It was 22 of her songs. You know, because she'd covered many different styles through her career. So there was rock and roll, jazz, soul, R&B, gospel. It was all that sort of stuff. And it's like, oh, my God, okay, I'm going to do this. So, but and also, you know, I'm a different singer to Etta. I've probably got a maybe a sharper kind of voice. She's got a very sort of deeper kind of rich-sounding voice. So it was trying to do that as well. It was... wasn't easy, I got to say. I prefer to sing with Linda.
0: Yeah.
1: Yeah.
0: And what about you, Linda? You've done a few separate things like that too, haven't you?
2: I did the Willie Nelson tribute show with that started out, it was the brainchild of Chris Wilson.
0: Yeah.
2: Like great Chris Wilson. And he pulled me into that and said, look, I think you should do the Stardust album. And then I took that on when Chris became ill. With Simon Nugent, and we took it on the road, and that was really great fun. I loved that. We had a great band. We had Shane Riley and Simon Nugent and Peter Luscombe, Bill McDonald and Cameron Bruce, and it was really fun.
0: And now you have your own album out. Where do you come from? I want to talk about songwriting because you've talked in the past about how you became reluctant songwriters, or maybe you wanted to write songs, but... It's something that I would find to be, I think, really daunting. What about you?
2: Oh, we do too.
0: Yeah.
2: It's not an easy thing to put your feelings into words that mean something to a lot of people. I think you have to make them mean something to you and make the shapes fit. And confidence is a big part of it, of letting it go and putting it out there to the world.
0: Yeah, but it's not just sort of saying what you want to say. It's the way you say it,
2: that's
0: you know,
2: right.
0: that having a... You know, it's almost poetry, isn't it?
2: That's right. Yeah. And I don't think Vicar and I would ever say that we're poets.
1: No way.
2: we're very direct in our language, I think, and we kind of try to keep that way in our storytelling.
0: Well, who have been some of the people? I mean, obviously, I would imagine Paul Kelly would have had a great influence on that.
2: We had the great privilege of listening. He took us under his wing early days, maybe way back in 1991, and said... I think you could sing. I know you can sing. I can hear it, but I think you could be a songwriter too. So he would sit us down every Thursday and we'd write for a whole day. And we learnt sort of front row seats to watching his process. And we soaked up a lot of his tricks and he shared them very generously with us. He was one person.
0: But why did you feel you had to write songs? I mean, you know, well, as we talked in the past, a lot of singers in the past never wrote their own songs.
2: No,
0: they?
2: That's right. We have discussed that before, but yeah. I think we wanted to do that. We thought to just develop out, to be more creative in what we do and tell our own stories, and that's important to us.
0: It's good to get a share of the royalties too.
2: Well, that's true. Money while you're sleeping, Brian. But Vic and I, it's very important.
0: Mail money, as they call it.
2: It's really important for us to step forward and tell our stories in our own way.
0: You had a few interesting co-writers. You met Tony Childs on a songwriting camp. Tell us about Tony Childs. You've said that she's an interesting person, but that doesn't really tell
2: interesting
0: me.
2: Interesting is not a good word.
0: No.
1: She's a force.
0: A force.
1: Yes.
0: In what way?
1: She's very dynamic. She reminded us a lot of Renee Geyer, actually. Mm. Her songwriting style is interesting. She sort of channels and she'll just start singing something and then words will just come flowing out of her mouth and incredible, incredible lyrics. And so that was our process of writing a song on the album with her, A Lullaby. And because she wanted us to get in touch with our roots, you know, go back to our Tongan roots, and we're like, okay, this is a bit uncomfortable, but okay.
2: She didn't know anything about us. She wanted us to sing. She said, okay, we met her. We were in the room for 5 minutes. She goes, sing something for me. And we just went, no. It was kind of, we were cringing. It's like, oh, no, you know, no. She goes, no, do it. And so we did. We sang a gospel song and she went, no, that's not you. What else is
1: she
2: there?
1: She did do that, yeah.
2: And we went, okay, well, we sort of had to dig a little deeper, I guess.
0: I suppose it's a challenging process, but it must be worthwhile, obviously, through that.
1: I think it is worthwhile, Brian. It sort of gets you out of your comfort zone, which is uncomfortable. You know?
2: That's why it's called a comfort zone.
1: Yeah, that's right. It's really uncomfortable, though, for me. I'm like, I don't want to be here. Please let me leave right now, you know. But in the end, you're so happy that you did it, you persevered, and that you let someone in to take you to another place.
2: We got a good song out of it.
0: Yeah. Anyway. I mentioned that you're telling personal stories, and Vicar, you've got a couple, and Linda, you wrote Waiting for the Kid with Mark Seymour.
2: Yeah.
0: So tell us about that, because that's a personal story, isn't it?
2: It is. It's about being... I raised my children as a single mum for many years and it was tough. And I was sort of talking about that with Mark and he was asking me, how do you manage going on the road and having kids? What happens when you leave? And who's looking after them? And, you know, he was asking me all these questions that hadn't really explained before. I thought it was quite obvious. And he just said, look, this could be a good story, and send me some lyrics. And took me about 3 months to get the courage, but I sent them. And he put together a most beautiful song about basically raising children. And it doesn't have to be a parent to relate to this song. I think it's just being close to someone and then letting them go, watching them go and live in their own skin.
0: Hard to do.
2: Hard to do.
0: Because you're always a parent, aren't you?
2: Yeah, you never stop.
0: You know?
2: Never stop. And I find it, you know, quite... probably my most deeply personal song so to date.
0: And you can't really tell them what to do, can you?
2: Oh, no,
0: Brian. Is that
2: right? I gave up.
0: Yeah.
2: I just said, look, you know, if I've done a good job, you guys... I didn't give up. I just said, if I've done the right job, you'll know.
0: And speaking of personal stories, probably the title track is the most personal of stories. So rather than... and we've talked about this before, but... rather than talk about it now, why don't you... are you going to sing the song for us?
2: We're going to sing Where Do You Come From for you right here in the studio. It's a childhood memory from Vickers because their nickname was Coke.
1: Coke.
2: So we put it in a song. We don't have to go to therapy.

0: Vicar and Linda live in the studios of Triple R for Off the Record, the title track of their brand new album, Where Do You Come From? And they are on their, well, at the start of their 50-date tour. It's going to be a long tour.
1: Yeah, but we can't wait.
0: All the best. I hope the album does really, really well.
2: Thanks,
0: for
2: Brian.
0: You. We've got to mention the Bullettes. Your
2: That's
0: fantastic
2: our band.
0: Yeah. Ben's
1: Kick
0: part of that.
1: Band.
0: Tell us about the Bullettes.
2: The Bullettes are Ben Edgar on guitar, Richard Bradbeer on the bass, Lachlan O'Kane on the drums, and we call them the Bullettes because they're all guns.
0: And did they all...
1: Not the Bull Ants.
0: The Bull, yeah. The Bull Ants. That'd be good. Hey, were they all involved in the
2: yes,
0: playing on the album?
2: They all played on the record.
0: And did you co-produce it with
2: Cameron Bruce?
0: Yeah.
2: Yes, we did. So we started up in Cameron's studio and then arranging the songs. That was a long process. And, you know, getting the keys right and chopping and cutting and editing and arranging. And then Cameron came down to Melbourne and we made the record at Ben's and, yeah, he produced it with us and it was like pulling teeth some days, but we got there in the end. It was a lot
1: He's
2: of fun.
1: He's a very patient man.
2: He is.
0: When you went in to record the album, did you have in mind or did you know then that you were going to be doing a big tour when the album was released? I ask this because it's got a really big sound.
1: Yeah.
0: Hmm.
1: It
0: Do you
1: wasn't
0: know what
1: meant
0: I mean?
1: To be like that. It just yeah. evolved that way. The record was meant to start. It was meant to be a piano-based record, but the songs didn't require that, so we just followed the song, and it ended up being quite lush and big. And so, yeah, we thought, okay, if it's a big sound, we'll do a big tour.
0: Great. Well, I hope it goes well.
1: Thank you.
2: Thanks, Brian.
0: Finally, I wanted to ask you this: when did you start singing together? Was it how old were you? I'm asking this because I have a few small people in my little people in my family. I'm trying to encourage getting into one of whom is
2: professionally Brian.
0: Almost
2: or do you mean
0: three?
1: Yes, this is a good age.
0: Yeah.
2: You mean when do we start? Like in our bedroom?
0: When you were children.
2: Yeah, very young.
1: Three, four.
2: We'd always be singing, yes. And then I think when we had to get up and perform in church, that was when Mum stepped in and taught us how to sing in harmony. And we would have been a little bit older. We would have been about 5 or 6.
0: And then when did it develop? I mean, you both went to school, obviously, in high school and everything. When did it develop into, I hesitate to call it a career, but which you have now, but, you know, when did you start doing it professionally?
1: For money.
0: For money, yeah.
2: We had to do it for money for a long time, but when we left school.
1: Oh, 25 years
2: ago. We weren't allowed to join a band until we got some kind of qualification. And once we did that, then Mum said, okay, go join your band, which is what we did.
0: Right.
2: 18 years old.
0: Okay.
1: Really young.
0: Yeah. And you've been doing it ever since.
1: Yeah, we've been doing it ever since. We're lucky. Things have changed. It's really hard for young people to break in, but they're doing it and it's encouraging to see that. But for Vicar and I, it was, the scene in Melbourne was really vibrant. We'd go everywhere. You could play anywhere, any night, any hour. Mm. And it was great to learn that way.
0: But you've done other things. There was kind of like, what would you call it, a fallow period with it.
1: Yeah.
0: Before you joined
1: the doldrum.
0: Before the black stars, the doldrums. Yeah. So, you know, life of being a musician, it's not an easy life in those. It's not like you get a superannuation scheme or anything like that, is it?
1: Or maternity leave.
2: No.
1: Or holiday
0: maternity
1: pay. Holiday
0: exactly.
1: pay.
0: Exactly. Maybe they should do that, yeah.
2: We went and got other jobs as well, did other things. But music always pulled us back, singing, our love of singing and singing in harmony, that was the thing. It was like, oh, well, yeah, this is boring. I mean, I loved being a legal secretary, don't get me wrong. I had a great time.
0: Yeah.
2: But I like singing more.
0: Mm.
1: I think that
0: I can
1: we had this
0: that.
1: Interesting period where when we left school, we got joined bands and became successful quite quickly, and that went on for about 13 years, maybe a bit longer, 15. And then there was a period in our mid-30s when we had kids that it just died down. And that was hard. That was really hard to pick ourselves up from that moment and then reimagine our careers after that. And I think that idea of longevity for Vicar and I has always been first and foremost. Quality has also been important. Fame, not so. Yeah.
0: Well, you're pretty famous now, aren't you? People.
1: Oh, not really. We don't get recognised.
0: No,
1: that's great.
2: That's cool. We can still go to Peter Monty's and get our milk and stuff, you know?
1: Especially when you're in your bathers at Fitzroy Pool.
2: Please don't say hello when we're in our bathers.
0: Well, All the best. Thank you for that. And all the best on the tour. As I said, people can look up the dates. Hey, let's finish off with another singer whose music you've covered, Sister Rosetta Tharpe, one of the progenitors of rock and roll, I reckon.
2: Oh, man, she's one of our favourites.
1: Yeah. She didn't even need a microphone, is that correct?
2: No, apparently in the olden days.
0: Had 10,000 people at her wedding, didn't she?
2: Is that right?
0: Yeah, apparently.
2: Why so many? Oh, she was a rock star.
0: Yeah, she was a star, yeah.
2: Yeah, but how about her guitar playing?
0: Yeah, amazing.
2: You know, that was incredible.
0: Thanks.

Sister Rosetta Tharpe and Strange Things Happen Every Day, a song that Vicar and Linda have covered on their ISO album released a few years ago, recorded, as the name suggests, during COVID. And we were talking to Vicar and Linda. They were a special guest this week on Off the Record, discussing their brand new album, Where Do You Come From, which is out now. And they're on their 50-date tour around Australia. The other songs we heard during the interview, well, a couple of live songs from the duo and also Ben Edgar on guitar. He's a member of their band, The Bullettes. We heard the song, the title track, in fact, Where Do You Come From? And also That's How I Pray. As I said, the album available now. And at the start of the show, we heard Different Drum by Linda Bull, recorded on New Year's Eve at the Sydney Opera House, 2019. And we also heard Etta James, I'd Rather Go Blind. You're listening to Off the Record. Thank you very much for joining me on the show this week. Let's hear some music, brand new releases. Starting off with Emma Donovan's fabulous version of the Sam Cooke classic, A Change Is Gonna Come.

beautiful song from the Night Parrots, who just happened to be Dan Warner and Marcel Borak. That's One Cold Afternoon. The song produced and released as a single by Marcel Borak. And in fact, that ends a bracket of Australian music for you this week. We also heard Whirlwind from Queenie, her new single. You might remember that she recently recorded an album with Henry Wagons. Stephen Cummings has got his album Lovetown re-released on vinyl, or released on vinyl for the very first time, and re-released in other formats, and we heard Everybody Wants to Get to Heaven. Tex Perkins and Matt Walker have released a new single called It Always Can Get Worse. And Emma Donovan from her album, Take Me to the River, A Change is Going to Come, one of the outstanding albums so far this year. Well, thanks very much for joining me on Off the Record. Great to be with you on the Satellite Network of the Community Broadcasting Association of Australia, supported by the Community Broadcasting Foundation. I'm going to leave you with a bit of a track from Paul McCartney. He's got a brand new album out. It's called The Boys of Dungeon Lane. We'll hear one of the standout songs from the album, Ripples in the Pond. Have a great week.

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My name is Cameron Minigoni here with you today, taking you through another hour of all Australian music just then in your ears, coming from Denny out of Tasmania. A deeply personal release that explores the universal experience of grief and what it means to rebuild in its aftermath, growing through pain on that chapter there from Denny. Once again, Hurt People. More to come from Denny very, very soon. At the top there, the first new music in a year from Eora-based artist Total Tommy, a sludgy number called Pretty Little Mouth. And also in the mix there as well, a surprise return with their fifth record from the NAM Melbourne-based outfit from Eddie Current, Suppression Ring. Their new LP is called In Light of Recent Events. And true to form, it does find the disinterested careerists working on music in their own terms, in their own time. It's great to hear that wiry sound live once more from Eddie Current, Suppression Ring, and their track there called Swimming Hole. Hope you're having a good time so far here on The Local Source, as we only just skim the surface of what is to come your way here on the program today. Of course, before we go any further, a big thank you to the team at the Community Radio Network for their tireless efforts behind the scenes in getting this program and many others like it out into the ether in the four parts of the Australiana continent. Let's keep it going before we delve into another chapter of our national sound. Here is something of a ballad variety from Sydney outfit Tilopia. Their new one, it's called Phone Battery. I'll leave you to it. You're here on The Local Source. Stick around.

at the top there, we did hear from Sydney Eora group Telopia. Their latest track is a bedroom indie rock ballad brought to life with some extra slick production value. Phone Battery is that track there from Telopia. And also in the mix there on the tail end from a group hailing from the Gold Coast, brought to life after a decade-long friendship between the two members, from Paper Daisies. Their debut single, it's called Heartbreak and Cowboy, captures some intimate, fleeting moments between the people and the broader shared experiences of knowing extra individuals. The debut single from the country pop duo, once again there from the Gold Coast, called Paper Daisies. You are tuned into The Local Source. My name is Cameron Menegoni. Over the past fortnight, we've brought to you Community Radio, Our National Sound, a special series that accompanies some special research on the value of community radio to Australian musicians and the music that makes up this great soundscape. 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Let's hear the fifth part of that series now. 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Oh,

0: 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Bad Dreams' Alex Cameron sees the industry splintering.
1: The community around local and Australian music is being dissolved. And my concern with streaming algorithms, with the touring conglomerates that are from overseas, is that the top end of the industry is going to thrive. However, the independents and the grassroots sector is going to just atrophy.
0: It's a bleak picture for the Australian music industry. More and more, art and commerce need to match up.
2: It's either like I do a show and lose money, or I say no, but then I really want to play shows because I love playing shows more than anything. And I think that's also why we're just not seeing bands progress. It's like we have now like a lack of headliners. All the new bands that are coming through don't have that training ground of like little shows, constant little touring festivals to actually grow and expand.
0: Body Type have toured globally and released 3 albums, yet they share the same frustrations.
3: I just have no idea how any musician makes money anymore. I have no idea. You're paying to play, essentially, and it just gets to the point where it's like, what is the point? And especially when you know that you're being booked because you are ticking some diversity quota because you're a band of all women.
0: For Dobby, the current state of play will inevitably lead to darker places.
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5: 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Part 6 is just around the corner before this episode of The Local Source is done and dusted for another week. I don't know about you, but I'm feeling pretty good about Australian music right now. I think we are in the sweet spot of what Our National Sound is all about. Here is something to get you moving on The Local Source at the moment, a brand new track from Sydney Eora-based artist Becca Hatch, a dance pop wonder. This one, it's called Daylight Robbery. My name is Cameron Menegoni. You are tuned into The Local Source.

You are tuned into the local source, but you already knew that because where else would you be to get your fix of all Australian music? At the top there, coming from the Eora, Sydney-based artist of Becca Hatch, the brand new track there, Daylight Robbery, a tune about addictive, unforgettable love. It's the second of six singles in the Black Flower Project that sees the Sydney artist exploring Aboriginal and Samoan identity. Daylight Robbery, once again there, from Becca Hatch. In the middle, a project from acclaimed Australian songwriter Thomas Calder, a name I hope that you would know from outfits like Daggy Man and The Trouble with Templeton. He's released over 10 albums, has toured internationally, and earned recognition through awards such as the Grant McLennan Fellowship and the APRA PDA Award, but a new project under the alias of Public Cartoon sees the artist drifting through some loose memories, strange phrases, and half-formed revelation. The track there from Public Cartoon is called Pay Attention. And also in the mix there too, from Mia June out of Nam, trading some of her earlier softness for a more tense edge on the track there, Pet, but one which doesn't abandon the indie folk instincts that made her work feel so intimate in the first place. Pet there by Mia June. And last but not least in that extended bracket, a charged, moody release from the Newcastle outfit of Horse. They have an EP set for release in July called Ask Me Again Next Year. And that one there, a staple of the alternative scene at the moment, Gloss, is that track by Horse. It's time now for part six, the final part of Community Radio, our national sound. Is Community Radio undervalued despite how essential it is? Let's find out.

0: 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So if community radio is so vital to Australian music, why does it remain chronically under-resourced? Elfresh the Lion lays it out plain and simple.
1: I think we kind of just take it as a given, you know, like that it's there and that it's, maybe we take it for granted. It already is transformative for communities, and it already is for some people, there's the very beginnings of their career in music. Imagine if it was well-resourced from the top down, like just how much it could mean to local community. So I think of community radio as the lifeblood of, I guess, the music industry. You know, it's there. It's what feeds the rest of the ecosystem. I'd struggle to see a music scene without a strong community radio ecosystem, because it does hold the rest of the industry up. It's already tough for artists now. I can't imagine what it would be like without community radio.
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1: The artists that we work with, young teenagers between the ages of 15 to 18, because it's direct to social media, they don't know about radio. 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
2: I just wouldn't want to be an artist that was entering into this industry right now without community radio. I think there's a lot of pressure on young artists to come as this really polished, you know, straight out the gate. And I think, you know, community radio is such an important part of my development as an artist.
0: Also, for Moju, community radio supports artists as they get older, change, and make different work.
2: When artists get a little bit older and they've done it a few times, that's when they start making their best art. And I don't think that people become less relevant as artists as they age. And I think you can only hear that on community radio.
0: Sarah Blasco worries that without space to develop, artists won't evolve.
3: Because I think you can become very one-dimensional if you don't have that time to talk and think about why you do what you do and the details of it, because that's the joy of what you do, is it's the experience and the little projects and the little details that actually is what you end up remembering years later. Well, for me, it's been a huge part of my career until now, when everyone tells me that radio doesn't matter anymore. Radio really matters to me. It just fosters like a really nice sense of discovery, a sense of something that's just very immediately where you are, you know, meets you where you are.
0: Like the song goes, you don't know what you've got till it's gone.
4: You're always going to have these stadium-filling artists because that earns a lot of people a lot of money, but if you lose the grassroots thing, whether it be the venue or the local radio station, they are the parts that are telling our community stories. They're the parts that are advocating for marginalised. It's the way marginalised people can tell their stories. And if we neglect that part of our music ecosystem, that will be gone. But once it's gone, then you'd realise how valuable it was.

Radio, Our National Sound, was produced by Andrew Cadori for the Community Broadcasting Association of Australia. Sound engineers were Tiff Gardner and Cameron Menegoni. Music you heard throughout came from Marlophone, Buddy Glass, Lyndon Pike, Tim Koch, Emmanuel Menag, and Alexis Armitage, along with the featured artists. 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

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Let's hear some more music. This one is an Afro-fusion-inspired hip-hop number from an artist who hails from Darwin in the Northern Territory. This track is by Young Miller. It's called Higher. Not long to go here on The Local Source.

A track there from the furious Melbourne Garage duo of Public Figures landed in a trap, and also from Young Miller with Higher. That does bring this episode of The Local Source to a close. My name is Cameron Menegoni. Always a pleasure to be here with you. Here is one last tune from Timia. It's a dose of sunny disposition. This track from Timia, it's called Our Sun. Stick around because you're on your favorite community radio station.

And it's a welcome to Saturday Action for this Saturday. My name's Ian McGrady and I present the music program devoted to pop, beat, disco, electronica, and anything from the 1960s up until present day. So on tonight's program, we're going to feature an all-Aussie music edition of Saturday Action, the all-Australian music from the 1960s through to around about 2001. Plenty of great music coming up, and we'll get started. We're going to start right now with four in a row.

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4: And before the break there, you heard Sister Janet Mead and the Lord's Prayer from 1974. Terry Dean, a single called It's You from 1965. The Star by Ross D. Wiley from 1969. And I began with Vander and Young and Hey St. Peter, their big hit from 1976. Well, tonight we've got an all-Australian show and I've got some great music coming right up from the 1960s through to going towards the 21st century. Some good tracks there. So I think we'll get on to four in a row right now.

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2: And before the break there, you heard the Valentines and their hit from 1969 called My Old Man's a Groovy Old Man. And a great song, that one, featuring the vocals of Vince Lovegrove there. Now, before the Valentines, you heard Kylie Minogue from her 2001 album called Fever, and it was called Come Into My World. Also in that mix, you heard Madelake and Goodbye Lollipop from their Still Point album and released as a single back in 1973. And I began this section with The Models, and a track that I really don't play terribly much, and it's one of my favourites, called I Hear Motion, and that single came out in 1983. So as you would have guessed, it's all Aussie music tonight, and yes, we've got some great Aussie classics coming up, some that you probably haven't heard for a while, or not at all, or really enjoy. So we've got some great music coming up here on Saturday Action. And if you've just joined us, my name's Ian McGrady, and I present a program, a music program every week of rock, pop, techno, and related, usually popular songs. Okay, and now I think we'll get to the next track, or next few tracks, and this is a great one coming up. This is Russell Morris and Part 3 Into Paper Walls, a single that was written by Johnny Young and came out in the end of 1969, and a follow-up to the hugely successful The Real Thing, which came out in the winter of that year, 1969. This is the follow-up, and I think it's actually better. It's one of my favourites. This is called Part 3 Into Paper Walls, Russell Morris. And running for a full 7 minutes. So take it away, Russell.

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3: And before the break there, you heard Jojo Zepp and the Losing Game from 1983, and I think that's one of Joe Camilleri's best records, actually, as a founder of Jojo Zepp there. And before Jojo Zepp, you heard Sherbet and How's That? Big hit not only in Australia but in England back in 1976. Before Sherbet, you heard Daddy Cool and I'll Never Smile Again from 1972. And I began with Russell Morris and Part 3 Into Paper Walls. That was actually backed with Girl That I Love, and it reached number one back in late in the year of 1969. Okay, got some great Aussie classics coming up, and I've got four in a row now, and I hope you'll like these ones.

0: And you just heard the Twilights there, and Young Girl from 1967. Also in the mix, you heard Marcy Jones and Gonna Get Married from 1974. Also, you heard The Seekers featuring the great vocals of the late Judith Durham and The Carnival Is Over. Big hit in England too, as well as here in Australia, of course. And I began with Send Me an Angel by Real Life from 1984. Well, we've got some great Aussie classics coming right up, and I've got this one coming up right now, and a little bit of humour wouldn't hurt in this day and age, this serious day and age we live in.
1: Sitting at home last Sunday morning, me mate Boomerang said he was having a few people round for a barbie. Said he might cook a burra or two. I said, sounds great, will Wallaby there? He said, yeah, and Veggie might come too. So I said to the wife, you want to go, Anna? She said, I'll go if dingoes. So I said to Boomer, what'll we do about Nulla? He said, Nulla bores me to tears, leave him at home. We got to the party at about two, walked straight out the kitchen to put some booze in the fridge, and you wouldn't believe it, there's Boomer's wife, Wara, sitting there trying to plait a puss. Now, I don't like to speak ill of Wara. But I was shocked. I mean, how much can a koala bear? So I grabbed a beer, flashed me wanger at her, and headed out to join the party. Pretty soon, airs rocks in, and things really started jumping. This Indian girl, Masu, turns up, dying to go to the toilet, but she couldn't find it. I said to me mate, Al, hey, where can Masu pee, Al? He said, she can go out back with a fella, she's probably seen a cockatoo. Well, just then, Wara comes out of the kitchen with a few drinks for everybody. Fair dinkum, you've never seen a cooler barmaid. I grabbed a beer and said, thanks, Wara, ta. A couple of Queensland at the party, one smelling pretty strongly of aftershave. He sat down next to me, I turned to him, I said, you know, mate, you reek of stockade. It was a really hot day. Oscar felt like a swim. He said to Ina, you want to have a dip in the river now? She said, I haven't got my cozy, Oscar. Well, Bo says, come in stark as what a lake air. Ina says, what, without so much as a thread, Bo? Ah, perish a thought. Has you come been in yet? Well, a few of the blokes decided to play some cricket. Boomer said, why doesn't Wombat? Yeah, and let ten afield. And he said, I should have a bowl, but I was too out of it to play cricket, so I suggested a game of cards. I said to Liptus, you want a game of eucalyptus? He said, there's no point, mate. Dar wins every time. Well, Bill said he'd like a smoke. Nobody knew where the dope was stashed. I said, I think Marie knows. But I was just spinning a bit of a yarn. Barry pulls a joint out of his pocket. Bill says, great, Barry, a reefer. What is it, mate? Oh, noose of heads, of course. He made Adelaide him on me. And it was a great joint, too. Blue Mountains away and his three sisters. Well, I thought I'd roll one myself. I said, chuck us the tally-ho, Bart. He said, they're out on the lawn. Seston, can you get them for us? Bernie said, it's okay, mate. She's appled. I'll get them for you. Just then, Alice springs into action. Starts to pack Billabong. But you wouldn't believe it, the bong's broken. I said, Lord, how? Hey, man. Somebody said, well, a didgeridoo.

0: laughter. 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I said, what, is Bass straight or something? Boomer said, as a matter of fact, mate, he's a cop. I said, you're joking, mate, a cop? I'm getting out of here, let's go, Anna. 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Besides, I don't want to leave Jack around a party on his own. Have you seen him? I think he's trying to crack on Toowoomba. He's already tried a Mount Isa. And he'll definitely try to lead you, Australiana. Thank you and good night.
1: Now, here's a little story, and we won't.

King Street Bridge just tossing, cause even though it did fall down, it's free to get across. Melbourne's got its music full of bit of a botch, we know, but it's better than having an opera house watch never the space to show. We'd rather live in notice how some things are amiss. Cindy's got its strippers, but we've got Kevin Dennis.

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1: 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Marrow Song by Fantasy. Fantasy were a Australian New Zealand band from 1973. Also in that mix, you heard Melbourne and Sydney by Idlers 5 from 1968. Shut Up Your Face by the Joe Dolce Theatre from 1980, and I began with a classic comedy record in Australiana by Ostentatious from 1983. So we've got some more great Aussie classics coming up, and we've got a few more in a row now.

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What will

0: pressure. 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It might seem harmless enough, but constantly calling out instructions from the sidelines and telling kids what to do can be a real downer. I'm Nick Del Santo, and it's time to let kids be kids and enjoy their sport. 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
4: And you just heard Jane Clifton and Girl on the Wall from 1984. Also in that mix, Lynn Randell and Going Out of My Head from 1966, Computer Games by MySex from 1979, and they appeared on the ABC TV's Countdown back in that year, 1979, and also 13 Women by Marty Roan and the Soul Agents from 1966 there. Okay, I've got some a few more tracks before finishing tonight. On the Aussie pop and rock special tonight, and now I've got this, which was an unexpected hit back in 1970, and I'm talking about Lionel Rose's "I Thank You," the Johnny Young song. And Lionel Rose, if you haven't heard of him, was an Indigenous boxer.

And you just heard Olivia Newton-John and Magic from 1980. Also in the mix, John Farnham and No One Comes Close from Whispering Jack from 1986. And I began this bracket of with Lionel Rose and I Thank You from 1970. Well, that's pretty much the program for tonight. I hope you've enjoyed the Saturday Action Aussie Pop and Rock special. There'll be more Saturday Action next Saturday night. My name's Ian McCready. This has been Saturday Action, and we'll go out now with Midnight Oil, and this is called Wedding Cake Island from their Bird Noises EP from 1981. So have a great week, everyone, and it's bye for now. See you later.

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0: G'day and welcome to the Hot 30 with Maddie around Australia. My name's Maddie, and for the next 3 hours, I've got your hottest 30 songs in this country as voted by you. There is one new entry into the countdown this week, 17 Aussies in the countdown. That makes it approximately 55 to 60% Aussie music. I've got a future hit from Aussie Sonny Federa. His song Feel Again, also a hit pick from John Summit, Absolutely Don't Believe It. You are going to absolutely love that song. Craig is by with your entertainment news in the UK top five. And OG Buffy star has sadly passed. Ariana Grande is now single and Pink at the Tonys. Peter Reynolds will be by with your global number ones and the news wrap-up in LA Spin's next hour. And Richard Tucker will be by with the US top five. I'll have chart news and a ton more. All right, let's find out what you've been voting for in the Hot 30.
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0: 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Jean-Luc and Aussie Nick J, When Love Takes Over.
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0: One man, 30 hits, zero compromises. He's not here to play it safe. He's here to play them all. From the hottest new entries to the unstoppable number one.
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2: 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I'm Camila Cabello.
3: 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Number 28.

0: dropping down six spots this week to number 28. It's Fisher and Rain, and here's Craig with your latest in the entertainment news.
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2: Hey everybody, this is Craig checking your entertainment news. Hollywood and British television are mourning the death of actor Anthony Head, who passed away at the age of 72 from complications due to pneumonia. The English star was best known for his role as librarian Rupert Giles in the cult supernatural series Buffy the Vampire Slayer alongside Sarah Michelle Gellar. More recently, he played Hannah Waddington's ex-husband Rupert Mannion in the hit comedy Ted Lasso. He also starred in Merlin, Little Britain and Doctor Who, and first rose to fame acting in commercials for Nescafe. He's survived by his two daughters, actresses Emily and Daisy Head. His brother Murray Head is also an actor and known for the 1984 single One Night in Bangkok from the musical Chess. Pop superstar Ariana Grande and her Wicked co-star Ethan Slater have called it quits after nearly 3 years together. The 32-year-old singer and 34-year-old actor reportedly split several months ago, with sources saying the breakup was amicable and the pair remain friends. The couple met on the set of the blockbuster Wicked and they first went Instagram official in November 2024. Despite the split, Ariana is said to be doing great, having just kicked off her Eternal Sunshine tour with her eighth studio album, Petal, due out on July 31st. Looks like for these two, they can't really be friends, but they're certainly trying. And Broadway has celebrated its biggest night with the 79th annual Tony Awards held at Radio City Music Hall. A revival of Arthur Miller's Death of a Salesman starring Nathan Lane and Laurie Metcalf was the night's big winner, taking home six awards, including Best Revival of a Play. Schmigadoon won Best Musical, while Ragtime took out Best Musical Revival. John Lithgow won Best Lead Actor for Giant, and British star Leslie Manville scored her first Tony at the age of 69 for Epidius. Pop superstar Pink hosted the ceremony, despite having never appeared on Broadway herself. That's it for the world of entertainment right now. I'll be back later on the Hot 30 with Maddie.
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0: Moving up to this week to number 26, Jean-Luc and Nick J, When Love Takes Over. And down to number 27, the Pet Shop Boys and the Sergeant Slick Melbourne recut of Always On My Mind. Around the corner in the Hot 30, my future hit from Sonny Federa, and it's called Feel Again. Plus, of course, I'll have a flashback or two and the top 25 songs in this country that have been voted by you. You're on the Hot 30 with Maddie.
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0: Welcome back to the Hot 30 on the way for you in the next 30. A flashback to 2017 from Anaya Day, my hit pick from Sonny Federa, and this one is unmoved from last week. It's Kelly Holiday and Dancing Too.

flowers bloom. You quiet in the loudest room. 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I heard the loudest whispers, never made it true. You were looking for an answer while I was looking for you. Yeah, you were dancing.

0: It's my future hit this week in the Hot 30 with Maddie from Sonny Federa of his new LP, Feel Again. If you like it, you can vote for it. Vote at hot30.au and remaining unmoved and holding strong in the number 25 position, our very own Kelly Holiday and Dancing Too. Well, Craig is standing by with all your latest chart movements in the UK top five. You're on the Hot 30 with Maddie.
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2: Craig here for this week's UK Top 5. The Michael Jackson biopic revival rolls on with Billie Jean holding firm at number 5. Drake climbs two spots to number 4 with Janis FTFU, the NSFW title inspired by the TV show The Sopranos. Olivia Rodrigo's The Cure, the second single from her third studio album You Seem Pretty Sad for a Girl in Love, drops 1 to number 3. And after 13 weeks at the top, Sam Fender and Olivia Dean are finally reined in. Rain Me In falls to number 2. So who did it? Well, straight in at number 1, it's the lead single from her upcoming album Petal, earning her an 8th UK number 1 and putting her level with the likes of Kylie Minogue and Oasis. It's Ariana Grande with Hate That I Made You Love Me. That's the UK Top 5. Now back to the Hot 30 with Maddie around Australia.
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0: on the Hot 30 with Maddie around Australia. Friends of the show, Vassy and Mind Electric on me, dropping 11 spots this week to number 21. Also in there, a flashback to 2017 when Guthrie and Grind featuring an I Day covered John Paul Young's Love Is in the Air. It's a dance version and I personally love it. Taylor Swift dropping down two as well with The Fate of Ophelia in at number 22. Around the corner in the Hot 30, Peter Reynolds will be by with the global number ones and the news wrap-up in LA Spins. Plus, of course, I've got a hit pick from John Summit and absolutely, it's called Don't Believe It. You will hear that in the next 50 minutes. Up next, though, I've got an instant request on the Hot 30 with Maddie.
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0: Welcome back to The Hot 30 with Maddie. This will be hour number two. That means I've got the hottest 20 songs in this country that have been voted in by you. An instant request coming for a Cool FM Innisfail listener in far north Queensland. Peter Reynolds will be by with the global number ones and the news wrap-up in LA Spins. And my hit pick from John Summit and Absolutely Don't Believe It is under 50 minutes away. Don't forget to check out the socials on Facebook. You'll find me, Hot30Oz, spelt O-Z. And if you want to get a vote in, vote at hot30.au is the email address. All right, let's check out what you've been voting for in hour number two of the Hot 30 with Maddie.
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0: No matter where you are in Australia or around the world, you can get yourself a request into the Hot 30 with Maddie. This one's going out to Tamara, who listens to Cool FM in far north Queensland in the township of Babinda. She wants to hear Kylie Minogue's first country song, Dancing. It came out in 2018. Here it is for you now on the Hot 30 with Maddie.
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0: Dropping down five spots this week in the Hot 30 with Maddie to number 18. It's Aussie Ben Renner and Oscar Jammo with Crave You. I absolutely love that song. I am saddened that it is dropping, but it's all based on your vote, so what can I do? Also in there, down five to number 19, Pink Panthers and Zara Larsson with Stateside. That one is an Ulti remix you've heard in the Hot 30. Right now, it's time to catch up with Peter Reynolds and your LA Spin.
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0: the news wrap-up.
1: Costco says it saw record-breaking gas purchases amid rising prices due to the Iran war. Seattle social gaming app Rec Room, once valued at $3.5 billion in 2021, has shut down. New research suggests that reliance on AI assistance can have a negative impact on people's ability to think and problem solve. AI debt collectors are coming soon. Let that sink in.
2: And now, this week's number ones.
3: The number one movie.
4: Backrooms is tops at the box office for the second week.
3: The number one album.
4: Drake's Iceman is the best-selling album for the third week.
3: The number one app.
4: Shadow Rocket is still the top paid app.
3: The number one book.
4: The Land and Its People by David Sedaris is the top nonfiction book.
1: Ariana Grande has dropped her first single from her upcoming studio album, Petal, which will be released on July 31st. The song was produced by Grande's longtime collaborator, Ilya, alongside super producer Max Martin. She described the album as a little feral in an Instagram post, saying, quote, "It's definitely from a place where I have been maybe too shy or polite to tap into before. This kind of just feels like, screw it," unquote. Grande will kick off her Eternal Sunshine tour, which will be huge, and will feature this new song, which we love. Here's Ariana Grande with the song of the week, Hate That You Made Me Love You.

0: That was Ariana Grande with the song of the week, Hate That You Made Me Love You. LA Spins is available on all music and podcast platforms. That's LA Spins, you know, with a Z. And that's what's happening in LA and Hollywood. For LA Spins, I'm Peter Reynolds. So long from the City of Angels. Now back to the Hot 30 with Maddie.
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0: dropping down 7 spots this week to number 16 in the Hot 30. It's Tristan Black featuring Bianca and Wildfire. Also in there, up 2 to number 17, the Ulti remix of Harry Styles and American Girls. All voted in by you. Get your votes in. Vote at hot30.au. Around the corner in the Hot 30, my hit pick from John Summit and Absolutely. It's called Don't Believe It. Also, I've got the top 15 songs in this country that have been voted in by you. You're on the Hot 30 with Matt.
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0: Welcome back to the Hot 30 with Maddie on the way for you in the next 30 minutes. Not only the top 15 songs in this country as voted by you, the number one from 2 years ago, I've got a future hit from Mark O. It's a cover from the 90s and my hit pick from John Summit and Absolutely. It's called Don't Believe It. You are going to adore this song. This one, however, stuck firmly in the number 15 position. Sunny Federa, DOD and Poppy Bascombe, Think About Us.
10: Number 15.

0: Moving up 7 spots this week in the Hot 30 with Maddie, David Guetta, Teddy Swims and our very own Tones and I with Gone, Gone, Gone in at number 14 and holding strong in the number 15 position, Sonny Federa, DOD and Poppy Bascone with Think About Us in at number 15. 3 weeks it has sat in the number 15 position in the Hot 30 with Maddie. Well, it's time for my hit pick. Now, this one only dropped yesterday. It's from John Summit and absolutely, it's called Don't Believe It. This is an absolutely awesome song. If you like it, vote at hot30.au.
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0: Moving up a whopping six spots this week in the Hot 30 with Maddie, that is Alex Warren and the Ulti remix of Fever Dream. Also, the number one song from 2 years ago today, Post Malone, featuring Morgan Wallen's I Had Some Help. Up 14 spots this week to number 12, Gracie Abrams and the Anne4 remix of Hit the Wall. And if you're wondering what my future hit was, it was by Mark O, and it's a cover of Because I Love You, a song that came out in the 90s. It's just been really hyped up. Well, around the corner in the Hot 30, more entertainment news with Craig. Richard Tucker will be popping by with the US Top 5, but up next, an instant request for a Phoenix FM Bendigo listener. 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
1: The chase started innocently enough. 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Jamie missed it, leaving him stranded back at the lights. And that was the problem. 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And you hit a car coming across the intersection. The baby survived. But you killed its mother. It's in your hands. Concentrate or kill.
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Fastest hour in the Hot 30. Why? Because I've got the top 10 songs in this country that have been voted in by you. Not only that, but I've got an instant request going out to a Phoenix FM listener. Plus, Craig is popping by with more entertainment news. And Robert Irwin is going to host the Logies. Good on him. Shakira's almost walk out on music. And Taylor Swift has doubled her money. She was $1 trillion. That must mean she's $2 trillion. Find out how she did it. She'll be able to afford to donate to One Nation. Also on the way, we'll be catching up with Richard Tucker with the US Top 5. And don't forget, if you miss an episode of the Hot 30, you'll find it at hot30.au. 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Every time an episode is released, you will get a once-off notification. And the best thing is, it's free. It is that easy to keep up to date with episodes of The Hot 30 with Maddie.

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4: 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This one's going out to Tarika, who listens to Phoenix FM in Bendigo, Victoria. She wants to hear Jess Glynn, Hold My Hand, out of 2015. You're on the Hot 30.

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0: dropping down two this week to number eight. Fisher and Tones and I with Favour. Also in there, up three, the Ultimix of Olivia Rodrigo and Drop Dead in at number nine. Well, Craig is standing by with all your entertainment news.
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3: Hey, it's Craig back with more entertainment news. Aussie Golden Boy Robert Irwin has been announced as the host of this year's TV Week Logie Awards in Sydney. The 22-year-old wildlife conservationist and television personality said hosting Australian television's Night of Nights is among the biggest opportunities of his career, adding that he grew up watching the Logies with his family. Irwin is no stranger to the awards, having received his first Silver Logie nomination back in 2013 at just 9 years old, and in 2024 became the youngest person ever nominated for the coveted Gold Logie, losing out to Larry Emder. From wrestling Crocs to wrangling celebrities, honestly, the Crocs might be easier. Pop superstar Shakira has revealed she nearly walked away from the music business altogether. The 49-year-old Grammy winner told Vogue

0: But just a few years ago, she was ready to buy a farm, raise animals, and retire from music for good. But the Hips Don't Lie hitmaker said she now looks back and realises she had so much more to say and do. Shakira, who shares two sons with her ex-partner, former soccer star Gerard Pique, says performing live now feels like a communion with her fans, who she considers part of her family. And Taylor Swift's net worth has soared to a staggering $2 billion, that's just over $3 billion Australian. The 36-year-old pop superstar has now doubled her wealth since first becoming a billionaire back in 2023, thanks to a record-breaking Eras tour, the sale of her re-recorded albums, and the much-publicised buyback of the rights to her first six albums. Her financial value includes around $800 million from royalties and touring, music catalogue worth $600 million, and $110 million in real estate. And whilst Taylor remains the world's richest female musician, Jay-Z still holds the overall crown with net worth of $2.8 billion. That's a wrap for the entertainment news. Now back to the Hot 30 with Maddie.
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0: Moving up two in the Hot 30 with Maddie, it's DLE and Seeing Double with Can't Get You Out of My Head. And holding on to the number seven position for a second week in a row, Olivia Dean and Man I Need. That song has already spent 12 weeks in the number one position, 6 weeks this year, 6 weeks last year, all non-consecutively as well. Around the corner in the Hot 30, Richard will be by with the US Top 5. Plus, I've got the top five songs in this country as voted by you. And what will my flashback be? You'll find out in the next 30 minutes.
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0: Welcome back to The Hot 30 with Maddie on the way. The top five songs and Richard Tucker with the US Top 5. This one is down to Milky and Mulgrave, Just the Way You Are. You're on The Hot 30 with Maddie right around

0: remaining unmoved this week and holding strong in the number four position. That is Somba and the Ulti Mix of Homewrecker. Also in there, down two to number five, Milky and Mulgrab with Just the Way You Are. Well, Richard Tucker is standing by in the Tucker 56 studios of the Hot 30, and he's got your latest in the US top five.
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1: On the US Top 5 at number 5 is I Just Might from Bruno Mars. It's almost half a year since its release, and the song has earned the number one spot on multiple Billboard charts. It's one of only 10 tracks to spend 15 weeks or more ruling the Radio Songs chart. It's now tied with Adele's Easy on Me, and the two share the honor of being the ninth longest champions ever. At number four is Be Her from Ella Langley. She has 9 songs on Billboard's Hot Country charts this week. In at number three on the U.S. Top 5 is Janis, STFU from Drake. His album Iceman locked in a third straight week at number one on the Billboard 200. Ella Langley's Choosin' Texas lands at number two. She recently announced a duet with Morgan Wallen. Ariana Grande debuts at number one this week with Hate That I Made You Love Me. The pop singer reportedly has split privately with Ethan Slater after 3 years of dating. 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
4: Number 2.

Dropping down one spot this week to the number two position, Tame Impala and Jenny, Dracula. Only having spent 1 week in the number one position, that means we have a brand new number one this week in the Hot 30 with Maddie. Also in there, moving up to Bebe Rexha's New Religion. That is the Ulti remix you've heard in the Hot 30 as well. Well, as I said, we've got a brand new number one, but before we do that, I'm going to take you back to this time last year when this version dropped. This is a Madonna song out of the 90s. Holiday, of course, we all know the song. And this is the Backspin's Ulti.

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1: We've counted up your votes, and this is

0: he's finally made it to the number one position in the Hot 30, and it has not been a hard-fought battle every week since he entered. Since he was a former Future hit, he's gone up and up and up. I'm talking Josh Fawaz and his version of Madonna's Like a Prayer. Speaking of Madonna, I thought I'd play the remix that dropped through Ultimix. It's a DJ-only version of Holiday. That was in there as well as a flashback. Tame Impala dropping down one, only scoring 1 week in the number one position in the Hot 30, and up two to number three, Bebe Rexha's New Religion. That, of course, an Ulti remix that you've heard in the Hot 30. Wrapping up the Hot 30 for yet another week, thank you so much for joining me. No matter where you are in Australia or around the world, I will catch you at the exact same time next week. Until then, take care.
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0: Hi, this is Rail, and welcome to another progressive rock machine being beamed down to you from aboard the prog mothership, orbiting nearly 100 miles above your head. This week, we continue our look at the music of Deep Forest after our first show, number 475, where we listened to their first two albums. Over the years, they released a variety of material, and also the duo split and worked under different names, as well as Deep Forest. So we're simply going to move across their career and listen to the variety of their output. So let's get on with the show. But first, what are we listening to next week? Hi, this is Rail. On the next Progressive Rock Machine, we continue our look at the band Thin Lizzy, with two more albums in their chronology, Black Rose and Chinatown, both albums in full, on the next Progressive Rock Machine.
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0: Deep Forest is a French music project that originally began as a duo consisting of Michael Sanchez and Eric Mouquet, who created a style of world music sometimes called ethnic electronica, mixing ethnic with electronic sounds and dance or chill out beats. Deep Forest's sound has been described as ethno-introspective, ambient world music. The project's self-titled debut album was nominated in 1994 for the Best World Music Album Grammy, and in 1996 they won the same award for Boheme, their second album. Deep Forest albums have sold over 10 million copies.

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Michael Sanchez left the project in 2005 to focus on a solo career, while Mukette has continued working under the band's original name. As of 2025, the project has released 13 studio albums, as well as a number of live records and several soundtracks and compilations.

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0: And that was Hieroglyphics from the album Hieroglyphs by Michael Sanchez, and Stimulus also from Hieroglyphs.
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0: And there we had Eastern Land Aral by Eric Mouquet from the album Aral, and Unity from Aral also.
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and that was Introduction to Pangaea and Memories of Pangaea from the album Memories of Pangaea by Deep Forest. 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

And that was Chichibu Far Away and Voice of the Grass from Kusa No Ran by Deep Forest. You're listening to the Progressive Rock Machine with Rail. Let's go back a little bit and dig out and re-explore a couple of early tracks.

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0: And that was While the Earth Sleeps, a European edition bonus track featuring Peter Gabriel. 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What are we listening to next week? Hi, this is Rail. On the next Progressive Rock Machine, we continue our look at the band Thin Lizzy, with two more albums in their chronology, Black Rose and Chinatown, both albums in full, on the next Progressive Rock Machine.
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0: So it's time for me to move the Prog Mothership to a new orbit. And as well as maintenance, of course, I have next week's show to prepare. I'll see you next week.
2: Well, that about does her. Wraps are all up. Things seem to have worked out pretty good.

0: It's Abraham Mateo and Anna Mina, Quiero Dicete, starting off this week's edition of your Global Hits Radio Show World Mix. I want to tell you something, literal translation. How you doing? Rupert back with you in the studio for the next 2 hours. You safe, you fit, you well? Have you ever had a debt that someone's come around to your house to collect? Well, we're going to be dropping off in Venezuela during today's show around a different style of debt collection. The devil's in the detail. A little clue for you there. Yep. Unusual debt collection methods. Embarrassing people into paying. No violence.
1: Let me tell you.

Mr. Michael Jackson for all time before that, Paul Russell, little boo thang here on the World Mix. Yeah, how you doing? How's your family? In the Palmer household? All good, thank you. Yeah, we're well. Busy week in the old day job. That's nothing new then. So excited to have some time with the family. Little Peanut in the last weeks of his primary school. Just about ready to leave and to go on to big school next term. All rather exciting. What's your family up to? Why not? Let us know. Studio at worldmixradioshow.co.

0: That's Anglo Italian producer Daniel Gaudi, known for fusing dub, electronica, world beat, and reggae. And that's probably one of his best known songs, Safani, from 2004. An eclectic global mix of thoughts and beats for you there. Yeah, so have you ever owed a debt? Have you ever had someone come around to your door? You know, one of those bailiffs, debt collectors. We're going to take you over to Venezuela's capital right now. And a slightly different methodology around debt collection. Dr. Diablo, Dr. Devil, is the man we're meeting. Welcome to Purgatory, the sign above his office. And he has a different style of debt collection. His premise very simple. Individuals and companies hire him to collect debts ranging from hundreds to thousands of dollars using public humiliation to pressure deadbeats into paying up. And the way they do it is they come around all dressed up as the devil when you least expect it. There's no violence, no force. It's all about public humiliation. And they won't leave you alone. It's over the top. The devil in the detail. Imaginative ways Venezuelans find to resolve disputes in a country where the rule of law has been gutted by corruption and one-party rule. Apparently it works well.
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Now, don't forget, if you fancy a shout-out, love to hear from you as always. Email address studio@wellmixedradioshow.co.uk. And that's exactly what Angela Fifield, Mel Penfold, Eddie McIntosh, Lucy Ann Williams, Pauline Cottam, Christine Belton-Brown and Joni Pilmore have done. Thanks for tuning in. Hope you're enjoying our worldwide musical journey today.

Don't know if you saw on the internet or in the newspapers this week, plans to build the world's biggest cruise ship. It would cost £12 billion. What's that, about $15, $16 billion? And would be a mile long, housing 80,000 people. Over four times as long as its nearest rival, the planned Freedom Ship will sail the seven seas as an independent city-state operating outside the jurisdiction of any single nation. It's a floating city. It's got all on it. Looking at a picture, I don't know, that's a long ship. It kind of looks like a cross between a cruise ship and some containers. It's got all manner of stuff on it, including a football pitch, onboard nuclear reactor, concert hall, convention centre, water park, 15,000 capacity sports stadium. Just to start, would you move to live on a floating city?

Rewinding back to 2014, got to number one in the country and Western charts. Dustin Lynch here in a world mix. One hell of a night. Was one hell of a all the time with a world mix.

So still to come in this hour, fellow presenter Dan Sweeney in as always. He's here with a one-hit wonder classic. That's an artist that only made it big once in the US Billboard chart. Today, Dan looking back to 1995. And in the Palmer household, if you were tuning in last week, you may be aware that little Peanut, 11-year-old son, is getting ready to, he wants to do a triathlon. So fair play to the boy. This week, a 4.5 mile walk with scouts all over the countryside, plus a big bike ride. He's really getting into this. So props to little Peanut, in the mood for fitness.

0: Bill Withers, Lovely Day. Before that, Billy Joel, Piano Man. Did you know the story around that song? So, written whilst Joel was hiding from a restrictive recording contract, unable to release music under his own name, performing nightly in a piano bar for $100 a week, gathering the stories that became the song. Piano Man, a story about himself, released in 73. Classic tunes on the World Mix.
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in the House of Stone and Light. Number 14 in May of 1995. Martin Page, an English singer, songwriter, and bass player. He released a new album entitled The Slender Sadness, The Love Songs for Valentine's Day in 2017. Not much else about Martin, though. 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We'll keep marching down the road of one-hit wonders next time. Until then, you have a great day.

You into your Formula One. Did you watch the Monaco Grand Prix last weekend? Is that your kind of sport? It is for Rupert. So I thought we would celebrate that amazing location. Haven't been there. Haven't got enough money. Love to go one day. Mrs. P, are you listening?

0: So in hour number two of your Global Hits radio show, our worldwide tour continues with music from all four corners, as well as chapter one. That's where we dig out the tape you released from a different artist. Jessie J up on the playlist today, as well as the 80s fix, rewinding to yesteryear. Taylor Dane and Kim Sims getting you on the dance floor, dusting off those vinyls on the turntable. Don't go anywhere. More to come in the next 60 minutes.
1: 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I demand a king's ransom for royalty. I deserve a mansion of royalty.

Cheat Codes and Dante Klein on the second half of your worldwide musical tour. Now up real soon, chapter one. That's where we dig out the debut release from a different artist each week. And it's back to 2011 today with Jessie J.

It's chapter one, here on The World Mix, where we dig out the very first hit from a famous artist. It's where it all started, and it's coming up next.

chapter one today, rewinding actually back to the end of 2010. Do It Like a Dude, the debut single by British singer-songwriter Jessie J, released as the lead single from her debut studio album, Who You Are, released online at the back end of that year, and then physically in January 2011, peaked at number two on the UK singles charts. Do It Like a Dude, a song with attitude, swagger, all about what women can do when empowered. Forget their man, them.

Vance Joy, Missing Piece. Before that, Ozuna here on The World Mix. Now, if you tuned in last week, you would have got a bit of a holiday update from the Palmer household. The saga of the cost of going on a long-distance holiday. Well, there was a further little pebble in the journey. Refunds. Okay, so some of the money refunded, that's good. But three-part payment still outstanding. Why? Because the card they were used expired. So now we are going through a much more long-winded process to get our money back. Honestly, if life was easy, eh? Things would be boring. But first world problems and all that, I'm sure it'll get sorted soon. We'll keep you updated.

0: Mano de Mango with Peter Gabriel Biko here in the World Mix. Now, still to come in this hour in the 80s fix, that's where the boss of the station grants us permission to go down to the record library, rooting around in it, you know what I mean, digging out classics from yesteryear, give them a little dust off. Today, Taylor Dane and Kim Sims lined up on the turntable. That's still to come, so don't go anywhere.
1: Dropping hit after hit, throwback after throwback. World Mix with Rupert Palmer.

Natalie Smith got in touch. She said, Rupert, you were talking about the Formula One Grand Prix in Monaco in the first hour. What do you think of the new setup, the new regulations? If I'm honest with you, Natalie, it's not great, is it? How many cars retired at the last race? Four, was it? Max Verstappen, Lando Norris, you know. Is that racing? Hopefully things will get better. Yeah, but not amazing at the moment. What's it for you? Why not let us know? Are you a fan of Formula One? Have they ruined it? What can they do to improve it? Bring back the V8s, that's what I say. Yeah, let's do that. Still to come in this hour, the 80s fix, digging out classics from yesteryear. Kim Sims on the turntable alongside Taylor Dane, getting you in the mood with a classic now from Duran Duran.

0: I was telling my brother-in-law that we used to drink in the same pub as Simon Le Bon and the rest of the gang when Duran Duran were
1: new.
0: That was my little claim to fame. I was telling him that and he went, oh, that pub, the Ship in Wandsworth. I said, yeah. He said, that was my local. I used to drink there also. Maybe I knew him before I knew him.

your World Mix flight stopping off in South Africa with Notho Majola. And after that, Charlie B. Told you we're getting around today. And talking about getting around today, going back in time next with the 80s mix. Classics from Taylor Dane and Kim Sims. Have you got your dancing shoes on?

0: do you need your 80s fix? From 1980 to 1989.
1: It's awesome. It's awesome.
0: One hit after another. 10 years of solid hits, and you can hear it right here.

0: The 86 today, first going back to 1987 with Tell It To My Heart, Taylor Dane's explosive breakthrough hit, Husky voice. In fact, it was her voice that won over producers, because originally the song was recorded by Louisa Florio, but they ditched her for Taylor Dane because of her voice. And it possibly was a good move. Got to number 7 in the US Billboard Hot 100, number 3 in the UK, and won a Grammy for Best Pop Vocal Performance. There you go. And then, of course, it was over to Kim Sims, Too Blind to See It, from 1991. Of course, her signature tune, all about a woman who realises her partner's been cheating but is in denial. Produced by Steve Selcurly, one of Chicago's most influential house music figures, of course. Still sounds great. One of my all-time favourites, Kim Sims, Too Blind to See It. Maybe you've got some memories you'd love to hear on the show on the 80s Fix. Why not let us know? Studio at worldmixradioshow.co.uk. We will dig them out from the back of the record library, give them a little bit of a dust off and put them on the air next week. Is that a deal?
1: Let me say it as simply as I can. Yes.

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Thank you ever so much for your time and your company today. 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We shall do it all over again in 7 days' time. So please do make it a date. Put it in your phone, in your diary, and we'll see you there. You, me, your friends, here on your favourite station, here on the World Mix.

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I'm on air from 10 till midday on a Wednesday morning. Thank you.

It isn't what she's got to say, or how she thinks, or where she's been. To me, the words are nice the way they sound. I like to hear

0: I'm just arriving at Roddy Lee's Vault of Vinyl for the Pophead's Hour of Power. Hope he's in.
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1: And heard across Australia on the Community Radio Network. Hey, Jane.
0: Yeah?
1: 1976 was 50 years ago.
0: Unbelievably so, Roddy.
1: Those were the days of arena rock, the emergence of punk rock, the height of disco, and a year of iconic album releases.
0: So Popheads is focusing on 1976.
1: Indubitably, the music of 1976. It's time for us to count down the Hot 30 albums of 1976.
0: So stop the clock. We're disembarking in 1976, 50 years ago.

0: 1976, 50 years ago. And today, the final episode in Pophead's Hot 30 Albums of 1976, where Roddy will reveal album number two and album number one. So without further ado, reveal, please, the number two LP on Pophead's Hot 30 Albums of 1976.
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0: TVC 15.
1: Yes, as in television commercial, 15 seconds in length.
0: Aha!
1: Bowie had just finished filming The Man Who Fell to Earth. An inspiration for TVC 15 came from the scene where his character, Thomas Jerome Newton, sits in a room full of TV screens all tuned to different channels. The album's cover art is a still from the film.
0: And this album is number 2 in Pophead's Hot 30 Albums of 1976, David Bowie's Station to Station.
1: And here is the third single lifted from the LP, Stay.

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1: The final track on Station to Station is a cover of Johnny Mathis's 1957 hit single, Wild is the Wind. My personal favourite is the version released by Nina Simone in 1966. Bowie's, too, is fantastic, and here it is, Wild is the Wind.

0: This is Jane Arakawa.
1: That's you.
0: And Roddy Lee.
1: That's me.
0: And the Pophead's Hour of Power. Today it is episode 8 of 1976, 50 years ago, counting down Pophead's Hot 30 albums of 1976. And today, Roddy has named Station to Station at number 2, leaving only number 1 to reveal.
1: Jane, released in 1976, our number one album and number one in Australia for 18 weeks. It spent over 2 years on the American Billboard album chart. It sold over 5 million copies in the US alone. In 1976, Boz was the buzz and his album was Silk Degrees.

0: takes me back, Roddy, to 1976. Wonderful days full of sunshine and innocent happiness. Ah, the memories.
1: Jane, you're giving me the lowdown.

David Bowie's Station to Station was number two. Silk Degrees by Boz Scaggs is Pophead's number one hot album of 1976.

0: So this Pophead series comes to an end. The hot 30 albums of 1976.
1: And our final play from Pophead's number one album of 1976 is the final track on side two of Silk Degrees, We're All Alone by Boz Scaggs.
0: Roddy Lee, Pophead's musicologist, thanks for the memories.
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G'day. I'm Jane Bauer, and this is the Folk Show across the National Community Radio Network. And I play a selection of Anglo-Celtic, North American, and Australian traditional, retro, and contemporary folk music. I'm going to start off this week with Blackwood, who are from Victoria. One of their members, Jane Thompson, wrote this song, and she's heading the group, singing it as well. It's called A Turn in the Tide, and it's from their album Home Soon.

Two Australian bands in a row there. That one was Wheeler Dealers, Wheelers and Dealers, and Christine Wheeler was the woman singing in that song. And it was written by Henry Lawson, well, the lyrics were, and Chris Kempster put the music to it, and it's called The Days We Went Swimming. And I should mention that Wheelers and Dealers are from Sydney, and the one before that that I played was Blackwood from Victoria, the song A Turn in the Tide, sung by Jane Thompson from the album Home Soon. Well, we're going to go to two Adelaide duos now. The first one is Tin Town. It's called Tin Town because in the port of Adelaide, that's where the wool stores were, where all the buildings were made out of tin. This is called Silver Strands. It's from the couple Courtney Robb and Snooks Levy, who are Tin Town. And I should mention that there's a very small amount of explicit language in this.

Eclosion is the biological term that refers to an adult insect emerging from a pupa. And that was performed by the Duo, spelled J-U-O, two women from Adelaide, Jo on keys and Lizzie on guitar. I'm afraid I don't know their family names. They write about the experiences of women, and Eclosion was their first album. Also, Duo from Adelaide, before I played Tin Town with Silver Strands and Courtney Robb and Snooks Levee with that amazing mouth harp performed that. We're going to stay with Australian. This is Tin Man, not Tin Town. They're from Melbourne and they've just put out an EP, Too Late Honey, and I've downloaded a track from the AMRAP catalogue called Take You For A Ride.

two in a row there. The first one was Tin Man with Take You For A Ride from their EP Too Late Honey. And that one that I just played then is from the US. It's David Rovics with War With The World. And he performs with an Australian woman, Kamala Emmanuel, and they call themselves the Ministry of Culture. Now, that track is put together by AI Tsuno, and it's the name of a collaborative AI musical project that the US singer-songwriter David Rovics uses. And he uses the AI music generation platform Tsuno, so that is why it's called AI Tsuno. I'm going to play a little bit more of David Rovics. This is an earlier one, and I don't think it's involved with AI this time. This is I'm a Better Anarchist Than You, and it's obviously tongue-in-cheek. And I should mention again, there's a little bit of explicit language in this one as well. I'm a better anarchist than you.

sometimes a skateboard. So fuck off all you drivers and your yuppie hordes. Sitting all day in the traffic queues, I'm a better anarchist than you. I don't eat meat.

That's US band American Aquarium from North Carolina with Katie Pruitt and Shooter Jennings. And the title of the track was Southern Roots, and the name of the album, The Fear of Standing Still. And that was produced in 2024. And before that, also from the US, it was David Rovix with I'm a Better Anarchist Than You. Well, you're listening to the National Community Radio Network Folk Show. I'm Jane Bauer, and this program is being pre-recorded in the studios of Radio Adelaide in South Australia, Kaurna Country. And I've just got my stats from the National Community Radio Network, and I've got 58 stations that this program has been played on since January to May this year. And I'd like to say hello to some of the stations: 3MGB Wilderness Radio in Victoria, and 2RDJ, it's 88.1 FM in New South Wales, and 4RPH, 1296 AM in Queensland. And there's lots more, and I'll read out some of the others and say hello to you in the coming weeks. So thanks so much for listening, and wherever you are in Australia. We're going to go on now. This is another US track. It's from the Greenfields of America, and it was a project formed in 1978 by musician and musicologist New Yorker Mick Malloy. And this track I'm going to play is Catalpa, which is about a bunch of convicts that were stolen by a US ship called the Catalpa from just off Perth.

Georgia, she sailed out with guns ready, intending the Yankee to take. But they hoisted their star-spangled banner and left the Georgette in their wake. So remember those six Fenian heroes who escaped over to America, and join in a toast.

That's from the Sharon Shannon collection, 1990 to 2005. Sharon Shannon is an amazing Irish box player and does a lot of collaborations with other artists, and she's there with Declan O'Rourke, also Irish. And it's Sam Cooke's civil rights anthem that he wrote in 1963, A Change Gonna Come. And before that, it was Catalpa from the Greenfields of America album, and the voice, I'm pretty sure, of Mick Maloney at the front there of that song. Wasn't it a smug version? And so it should be if it's been sung by somebody from the US. Well, I mentioned before that Sharon Shannon does a lot of collaborative work. Here she is again, but this is on Irish singer Eleanor Shanley album, Eleanor Shanley and Friends. They're doing Whistle Daughter Whistle, and they're joined, Eleanor is joined also by Dolores Keane. I think you're going to enjoy this one.

0: And the egg and the egg and the nest and the nest and the twig and the twig and the branch and the branch and the limb and the limb and the tree and the tree and the bark and the bark down in the valley, oh.
1: And all around the bark down in the valley, oh.
0: That board, there was a feather, a rare feather, at them feather, well, a feather on the board, and the board, and the egg, and the nest, and the nest, and the twig, and the twig, and the branch, and

I threw that one in so you could have a sing along at the end, and that's the Bogdan and the Valio. And it's on this album called The Ballads and the Crack, put out by the Sunday World Paper. And I think it was the Shamrock Singers. Anyway, that's what Shazam told me. Okay, I've come to the end. Oh, I should mention before that, it was Eleanor Shanley, Dolores Keane and Sharon Shannon with Whistle Daughter Whistle from Eleanor Shanley and Friends. Well, I've come to the end of the program. Hope you've enjoyed my choice of music, and I hope you'll tune in again next week on the station you're listening to now at the same time. And I'm Jane Bauer. Until next time, look after yourself, care for your family and friends, and don't forget to carry out random acts of kindness. And let's go back to Sharon again to take us out with Hogs and Heifers. Goodbye.

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This week on Spotlight, I'm spotlighting the brand new album for Texan, Drake Milligan. The album's entitled Tumbleweed. 14 tracks, either written or co-written by Drake and a host of the industry's best songwriters. Produced by Trent Wilmon and the Texan, who grew up in Dallas, certainly takes you on a musical journey with this complete album. This album, he tells us, is similar to what Bob Wills says. My songs feel like the ones that go away for a while, then find their way back. The young man entered American Idol in 2018. In 2022, it was America's Got Talent. And now signed to international label BBR, the brand new album is out and about in Australia. Let's feature a triple play. The title track, Tumbleweed, will follow it up with Crying Shoulder and Hearts Together.

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I'm spotlighting Drake Milligan's brand new album entitled Tumbleweed, another triple play. Turn It Off, Like the Moon, and Good As Gone.

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I'm Kevin Walsh and we're spotlighting Drake Milligan and his brand new album Tumbleweed. Back to another triple play. Slow dancing to a fast song, Old Flames, Old Whiskey, and Girl Like You.

Well, folks, we've got time for one final triple play as we work our way through the 14 tracks on Drake Milligan's brand new album, Tumbleweed. We'll kick off with Hard-Headed Cowboy, Lonely 30, and follow it up with Goodbye, Ain't All That Bad.

Well, folks, if you're wanting to get hold of Drake Milligan's material, including this album, go to Drake Milligan and type in Tumbleweed. All the prompts are there. I'm told vinyl's available, CDs, and you can thumb drive download. Now for the final two tracks, Tall Texas and How Much Beer.

Well, folks, that's the complete 14 tracks from Drake Milligan and his new album Tumbleweed. A little bit of time up our sleeve, two new singles to country radio. The first from Melbourne-based Kingswood, and their new single is Last First Kiss. And we'll follow it up with another Melbourne-based entertainer, Gareth Leach and his band, The Narratives of Hope, with their version and dedication and a nod to John Farnham, Reasons.

Well, folks, that's it for Spotlight this week. I trust you've enjoyed the musical journey. And until I catch you again, sometime, somewhere around Australia, you take care now. I'm Kevin Walsh. Bye for now.